0: don't know where this is coming from, that having a that teaching kids in NINRA this stuff in some way might prevent violence against women or domestic violence. I'm not sure it would actually even have that effect. So what are we doing? Please have the conversation with me. Help me out. 086 60 25,000. That's the WhatsApp and the text number. 086 60 25,000. Alternatively, by the way, just call 07491 25,000. Now let's talk hospital car parking charges, and we welcome back onto the show Sinn Féin spokesperson on health, Deputy David Cullinan. Good morning to you, and thank you for your time.
1: Good morning, Greg. Thank you.
0: Right. Now, I mean, you've been looking at these figures on a national level. I suppose maybe if you want to give a national overview first, David, then we can talk about Letterkenny University Hospital, because it has had one of the lowest, car park charge rates, but we are seeing an increase.
1: Yeah, so first of all, what we're looking at here is the revenue which is generated as opposed to the individual charges that each hospital charge. There is a variation, so some hospitals have a waiver system in place for some patients. Some hospitals have a cap of €10 a day, some don't. Some don't charge at all, so we don't have a consistent approach across all hospitals. The national picture in terms of revenue is that in 2022, the total amount collected from all hospitals was €10.6 million. In 2025, that increased to €17.76 million. So that's a very substantial increase over that time period. It's nearly an 80% increase. So obviously, part of that is rising charges. We've seen that anecdotally ourselves from getting information from our own local TDs, but also constituents contacting us. The Irish Cancer Society has been very strong on this, and every year in their alternative budget submissions, they always make the point that car parking charges have an impact on cancer patients. But it isn't just cancer patients, it's dialysis patients, it could be parents of sick children, people with disabilities, people who visit loved ones in hospitals are being hit. And if you look at the local figures, so if I can take the figures for Letterkenny, the total income generated in 2022 was 97,000. So there was a very significant jump up to 2025, up to 402,500, which is over a 300% increase. Mm. But we do have to bear in mind that in 2022, we were coming out of COVID, so that would have had some impact. But if you look at the year-on-year increases since, so in 2023, it was 283,000. In 2024, it went to 350,000. And then last year was 402,500. So we're seeing a steady increase year on year, and the charges going up at a time when the government actually committed to not just reviewing the charges in their programme for government, but actually reducing them year on year. And what we've seen is unfortunately the opposite.
0: Yeah. And as you say, you know, your illness is subjective. So whilst there might be certain schemes or certain breaks, you know, at the end of the day, you know, a person is thinking about themselves at any given time. Their income has to be factored in. So we don't know the impact this is having on individuals. What would your party's stance be in relation to this? Do you accept that there needs to be some sort of a charge for the maintenance and running of hospital car parks? Because we don't want them to be abused either, do we? Or would you like to see sort of a reduced, more affordable charge or no charge at all? What is your party's position, David?
1: Well, just for a start, the previous Minister for Health, Stephen Donnelly, as far back as 2018, ordered a national review of hospital car parking charges, and the terms of reference that was given was to phase out those charges. That came on the back of concerns that were being raised by patients, by organisations, as I mentioned earlier, the Irish Cancer Society. So they looked at this. They did say that some hospitals raise concerns about a complete abolition. If you have a hospital, for example, that's close to a city centre or town centre location, there was a fear then that people who were not either patients or visitors would use the car parks. I think that's understandable, but within the same report, it talked about electronic systems and voucher systems. So I think as a starting point to answer the question straight, there should be a consistency across all hospitals. So if there is a waiver in place for patients, in one hospital, I think that waiver should be in place in all hospitals. And then we should phase out the charges over a period of time. Like any part of a hospital, a building has to be maintained. You know, the hospital wards have to be maintained. So whatever loss of revenue would come from car parking charges would obviously have to be funded then by the Exchequer.
0: Yeah.
1: And it's not a huge amount of money.
0: No, that's what I was going to say.
1: Of the health budget.
0: 17.6 million across all hospitals, public and voluntary hospitals in 2025. When you look at that as part of the health budget, it is tiny, isn't it? It's not going to make or break the health system by any stretch of the imagination. And it seems to be that maybe it's being used as a management tool rather than a revenue raising tool.
1: Well, it's partly revenue raising, so it is one of the reasons given in the parliamentary question response that it is an income for hospitals. Obviously, there's some level of maintenance for the car parks as well. So it is in some cases, yes, it is a management tool. And as I said, there are some hospitals where there is a fear that maybe people would park who are not patients or who are not visitors. Some hospitals actually get around that by having a system where you go in, you get your ticket validated. That's the case if you stay in some hotels, for example. So the systems are there to put in place those checks and balances. I suppose what we need to do as a starting point is recognise that while 17 million is a small amount of money in the context of the overall health budget, if you are a cancer patient or somebody visiting somebody who might be in hospital for maybe a week and you're travelling up every day, that's a big cost.
0: Yeah.
1: If you are a parent of a child, for example, who's in hospital, you've all the additional costs and car parking charges on top of it. So it is unfortunately one of those costs, not just for patients who may be going to a hospital for a day case procedure, but also for visitors. So I think it is something that we do need to phase out. I'm conscious of potential unintended consequences that have been raised by hospitals, which is why I think it should be a phased ending of the charges. And I think as a starting point, I think it's fair on everybody if there was that consistent approach and a uniform approach across all hospitals.
0: One final question. David, does that 17.5 million total include fines?
1: I don't think so. So the fines, I would imagine, would be separate. I'm not 100% sure on that, but the question I asked was the income generated from the charges themselves as opposed to fines.
0: It'd be interesting.
1: That's a good question. It's something that we could certainly follow up on. But my understanding is it's confined to the charges themselves.
0: Okay. Well, we might, because it would be interesting to see if that did factored into it. And if not, what actually the figure for fines actually is. Because that is also hard-pressed people potentially being forced to pay out much more than whatever it is per hour. So we look forward to seeing that figure. Thank you, Deputy David Cullinan.
1: Thank you, Greg.
0: Bye-bye.
1: Take care.
0: He's Sinn Féin's spokesperson on health. Right, it's the final countdown, by the way, because this Friday we start the €20,000 big summer draw. It's the big cash draw here at Highland Radio. We're giving away $2,000 on Friday. John Bresson's giving away $2,000 on Friday. Then there's $2,000 every Friday after that until the big one, €10,000 to be given away on this show. The reason I'm telling you now, you can enter just for the $10,000, the last draw, which is taking place in September, the start of September. But we have 6 draws. And if you want to be in all of those draws, you've 2 days, really effectively, less than 2 days now at this stage. So what I'm saying to you is if you intend entering the Highland Radio big summer draw, everyone who's won so far has been from Donegal. That's just the way it is, because it's a competition for us, our listeners. And that means the entries are lower than you will see in a lot of these Facebook competitions. The chances to win are much greater than a pittance on the lotto, such is the way the odds work. And I'm not saying everyone's going to win, don't get me wrong, but this is a good draw to enter if you're that way inclined. If you don't have the money, do not be spending it on this. It's only if you have a spare bit of cash and you want to have a bit of fun while you're listening to your favourite radio station. So, 2,000, 2,000, 2,000, 2,000, 2,000, 10,000! There's 6 draws in total. You want to be in all of those draws, so get your tickets now. So that means you sit back. Let me remind you, you don't have to answer the phone. There's not a phrase that pays. You don't have a certain amount of rings. Your ticket is bought and it's in that draw drum for all 6 draws. But get them now. One ticket's €15. I'd go 5 for 50, and I'm a bit tight, so I'd say to my brothers and sisters, I would say, look, do you want a ticket? I can get them for you a tenner. I can get you a ticket for a tenner, effectively. Or if I was feeling generous, I'd buy the five. You can put different people's names on them. So if you've got five grandchildren, you can ignore them and put your name on all of them. That's what I would do too. Right, so how do you get the tickets? You can go onto the website. It's safe, secure, highlandradio.com. You'll see the link there. Or you might prefer to give us a ring here. The lines are open right now, 07491 25000. The team is here to process, and then it's done. You just sit back, your ticket is in there. You've got your number, you've got six chances for it to come out and win anything from 2,000 to 10,000 euro. 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We can do it in office hours. Maybe you don't want to use your card, maybe you don't trust the internet. Well, you can call into us here at the Mountaintop in Letterkenny as well. But what I will say, if you're inclined to enter, give us the buzz now, 07491 25000. Get online right now and get your ticket. One ticket for 15, but you can get 5 for 50. And all jokes aside, you can put different names on those tickets. So you can give your wife or your sister or your husband, give them a ticket. And they say, that's your number there, 1552. That's your number now, and you've got six chances to win. Right, so get on it, because what will happen is people will ring up on Friday morning and we will endeavour and try hard to get everyone in the draw that wants to. But there can be a panic on, and some people might miss out, because you see, we have to close the draw, and the way we do it is physical, and this is why we have to have a definitive close off time on Friday. So we close the draw at 10, and then we quite literally get the tickets that are associated with people's names, come in here, throw them in the draw drum, give it a few rotations, and then do the draw. You know, it's not on a computer screen or anything like that there, and you can watch all the draws as well. So, and then the lines would reopen again after the draw, so that people who didn't get in can get in. But anyway, my advice to you is, A, if you've got a bit of cash and you want to have a bit of fun, enter. Do it now. 07491 25000, or the website highlandradio.com. That's all I can say. Right, lots of you messaging in on the issue of hugging. I don't know. I haven't looked at them yet, but I have about 2-3 dozen of them here in front of me. It'll be interesting to see where the dice fell in relation to that. I'm going to take a break. And are we in the garden today? Because I see Spuds knocking about. If you have any gardening questions as well, Paul is up to us from Ballacdur Garden Centre. He's going to be answering your questions. We've a load in already. He's going to be answering your questions. Still time to get them in. 08660 25000. But your comments on hugging kids, educate them in NINRA preschool about consent and consent of hugging, consent of a childminder, whether or not they need assistance going for a wee, that type of stuff. We heard earlier from Ellen O'Malley Dunlop, who's an outgoing member of Greviro, which is a group of people, experts from Europe, who are experts in violence against women and domestic violence, which is something we're very passionate about getting rid of as much as we can in this country and in this region. And they are calling for consent education to be taught to children as young as preschool age. So the idea being, and an example was given, that, you know, if granny comes around to the house, you're not saying to your child, give granny a hug. You're saying, you know, do you want to give granny a hug, or do you want to give them a high five? Again, and as I said, I'm just being completely honest, and this is a magazine show. It's not the news, so I can sort of relate reticence if I have it. A caller says, I have two young boys. I just open my arms and say one word, hug, as a question. Sometimes they say, no, it's fine. It's not a conversation about sex. It just lets them know it's okay not to want to hug sometimes. The reality is, as your guest speaker said, often the child will come running for a hug. I think this is very good, not PC gone mad, as some may frame it. But, like, what you're doing is what you do. I mean, I don't run around after Hudson demanding a hug or taking a hug or asking him to hug me if I don't want to. That's just normal family discourse. What this is about is educating children outside of the home about this. What you're doing, I've never hugged a child that didn't want to be hugged, my own children I'm talking about. That's normal. But what we're talking about here is this being taught in schools by a third party and going beyond what you're saying. I mean, I think no one's going to hug a child that doesn't want to be hugged. Good morning, Greg. A child just doesn't think they're the opposite sex or wanting to be a cat or dog. It's down to the parents explaining what their sex is and the difference between family of females and males, humans and non-human, the good old-fashioned way of the birds and the bees. Our children may find themselves being influenced today by outside, home or by games of today. Teaching our children about consent or anything belongs to the parents, not schools or any other body. I hug my grandchildren every time I see them and I tell them I love them every time I see them. I feel it's very important that they hear this. My own children are adults and I still call them last thing at night and say I love you and good night. And I don't know what's right or wrong, but you might see in big families back in the old days, you might get a hug once a year because it just, and I think it often happens in big families, you just don't see it as much. And then you get smaller families and they're constantly hugging each other. Hi, Greg. I can't listen to this nonsense. It's the type of thinking that has kids identifying as cats and dogs in our schools and homes today. And although they're destroying children, making them afraid of everything and everybody. Good morning, Greg. I can't understand your guest. Children need the love and affection of family and friends. With all due respect, I disagree strongly. I know where it's coming from, historical abuse, but please allow children to have true affection from those who love them. Another, how will they be able to show affection? Well, the idea being is that they don't want to. And you respect that because they're not consenting to show you affection, I presume. Hi, Greg. I think the world is away mad. I don't think young children of that age should be learning about consent for something as simple as a hug from their granny. Another, I never heard a woman talking waffle as much in my life. Another layer of nonsense. Another, if staff didn't help the kids, there'd be a lot of lessons learned. Some of these lessons have more long-term trauma consequences. Staff are vetted and they are there to help a child develop in the absence of their parents. Another, I have high-fived my grandchildren for a long time. Some of them prefer it and some of them grab me for a hug, but I only do the high-five and leave the hug choice up to them. Yeah, again, you as a granddad or grandmom, that is what you do. And it's natural. And kids get a high five and Hudson will hug some people and not others. No one's forcing him to hug them. It's part of the relationship or his relationship he might have with different people. This is about then taking that child into a different space and having that conversation with their young mind. And rather than that being the natural choice of you high-fiving or hugging your grandchildren, a third party in a school has told them to think about that before it happens. So what you're talking about is nature. What you're talking about is what happens in every house. What was suggested is that that child would then be thinking about that interaction with you. Do I want to hug granddad or is it right to hug him or not? That's what we're talking about here. Yours and that listener earlier on is the perfectly normal way. No one's hugging kids that they don't want to hug. No one wants a hug from a kid that is forced or isn't right, do they? We're in the garden now with Paul McLaughlin, gardener at Ballagher Garden Centre at the mountaintop here in Letterkenny, and the weather doesn't know what we do. The weather decides what to do while we make plans. Isn't that it?
2: Yes, pretty much. So the weather's been quite pleasant. There has to be quite a foggy gardening, actually.
0: Normally you sit on the other side, so I moved the camera. Oh. No, it's fine. And you're so... that's normally where you sit, so I moved the camera.
2: Very good, very good.
0: And then you decided you're going to sit another way.
2: I didn't know it was a creature of habit.
0: Well, there you go. So we're in a nice wee spell now. Mild at night, mild during the day.
2: Yes.
0: I've noticed myself... that you can just see the growth. Like it's crazy how it follows the it's not crazy, it's nature.
2: No, absolutely. Everything's grown quite well because you have that real harsh heat. Like further down the country, they seem to be actually, there are a few people saying grass is getting burnt up.
0: Right, we have
2: like
0: a bit of moisture still.
2: Yes, yeah. Exactly. So we're not too bad.
0: Busy for you. What cycle are you using in garden centres at the moment?
2: Garden centre wise, we're sort of through the worst of the summer bedding stuff, yeah. If you know what I mean. September generally is hedging time, if you know what I mean. But we have other stuff going on as well. We do a lot of work out through the country, and at this time of August, always a month for schools. Everybody wants stuff done for coming into September now and that, so we're getting through that as we go on.
0: Brilliant stuff. Now, you like a bit of folklore, a bit of history.
2: Yes.
0: And we have a solar eclipse, partial, albeit over 90% this evening. Is there anything that gardeners tracked or followed, or any interesting little tales relating to the garden and the solar eclipse?
2: Yes, pretty much. I was looking up just in the last few days. There's been a lot of chat about the solar eclipse there. So there is, but generally gardeners traditionally, or farmers, always went by the moon.
0: Mm.
2: And a lunar eclipse was always seen as a good sign, that things, it was just a positive sign for harvest, stuff like that, because they're all generally working with the moon. In terms of solar eclipses, now you have a different connotation to them. They were always seen nearly as being negative, if you know what I mean. So I think I was looking into Celtic peoples back in Ireland and Wales, particularly, actually, used to think that the idea of a solar eclipse was a wild beast trying to steal the sun.
0: Well, I mean, like, we think we're clever, but we're not clever, but we think we know stuff. I'm thinking you go back, you know, centuries, and this thing that's always up beaming in the sky all of a sudden starts to disappear.
2: Yes,
0: or be obscured, and you don't know you don't know the workings of it.
2: It would be frightening if you sort of don't know the science behind it. So it would be.
0: You wouldn't know it was coming.
2: Exactly.
0: It would just begin.
2: So whenever people did that. But apparently the way of warding off this wild beast that was stealing the sun was to go out to your pots and pans and battle them together to scare away the animal stealing the sun.
0: And I suppose if you wait an hour, it worked.
2: Yeah, pretty much. Yeah. Neighbours may think you're a bit weird. But
0: no, but I mean, like, they would all right, it's working, it's working. Right, that's crazy. Right, in more modern times now, it's the usual mix, isn't it? Keeping the weeds away, plenty of water and food where necessary.
2: Yes, absolutely. Important time now to actually, the flowers are sort of, they've done their thing to an extent and they're still going, but if you keep feeding them now, they will keep going on right up to nearly Halloween or so. So now is an important time to give them a wee feed.
0: And now's a good time to be looking forward. Is now the opportune time for cuttings. So what can we take cuttings from? What would we do with those cuttings?
2: Yes, pretty much if you want to take cuttings now, sort of in the next few weeks, is a perfect time for doing it. Generally hedging plants, if you want to extend your hedges for free, basically, take cuttings off it, plant them in. Just even YouTube will tell you how to do it, pretty much. But in terms of more flowering plants, you have like, say, hydrangeas, stuff like that, even herbs, rosemary, stuff like that, they all react very quickly from cuttings.
0: So do we tend to sort of see the lifespan of some of these bedding plants as just the summer?
2: Yes, pretty much. A lot of them are treated as annuals.
0: But we can repot them ourselves.
2: Yes,
0: certain
2: varieties, like your geraniums, that sort of thing, you can repot and actually bring into the house for the winter.
0: Okay.
2: And then put back out again. Going back, say, 100 years ago, they were the traditional plants in Ireland because you were able to maintain it through the seasons.
0: All right, sounds good. Fruit gardens, or just bushes and hedges, they're heavy with their crop now, are they?
2: Pretty much, your apples, and that should be sort of coming to fruition now. Some varieties would be ready towards the end of August, most of them sort of in September, October time. Like, so your fruit bushes, like your black currants, red currants, generally nearly would be harvested at this stage.
0: Brilliant.
2: And the gooseberries and that sort of thing. Excellent. So you should have your jam made.
0: Yes, you're not doing jam this year, are you?
2: No, not at the minute anyway, because I just never got round to it. And the birds get most of my berries, unfortunately.
0: And just for those of us lucky to have a lawn, I suppose you can use your eye a lot of the time, can't you? If you're cutting too low, you're going to see that.
2: Pretty much, if you get a prolonged dry period, the grass sort of doesn't bounce back as quick and can look a bit tired and a bit sort of scalped at the time. Yeah. So just raise, if you want to tidy it up, just raise the blades a wee bit.
0: One thing I noticed, though, and there's nothing goes on it, they can bounce back quite quickly.
2: Absolutely. A couple of days and a wee shower rain, exactly. And they really will bounce back very quickly.
0: So it's not like the end of the world if you cut it tight and it looks yellow. Is it difficult to grow basil in a window box, and when's the right time? Thank you kindly.
2: Yes. Basil can be one of the harder herbs to grow. It's a Mediterranean thing, so it's a wee bit harder to grow around here. But the important thing is to actually start from seed. Because the ones you buy in the supermarkets, that if you try and plant them out, they're just not geared towards our climate as much as anything else. So start them from seed, start them any time of year now, and should be happy enough.
0: All right, that's an interesting point. Peony rose has not flowered the past 4 years.
2: Yes.
0: Peony
2: rose, I would say, probably if it hasn't flowered in the last few years, it's probably got compacted.
0: Mm.
2: Sort of, it's grown into itself in the root. Now, sort of September, October, you can actually lift up the whole sort of plant and divide it. Probably just Google how exactly to divide it. But normally, a bigger clump, you divide into four or five pieces and set them individually again. And that should reinvigorate it.
0: Gives it space to breathe almost. Exactly. Yeah. We go away for 2 months each year. It's normally around February and March, which is lovely, isn't it? Say they go to Lanzarote or Tenerife, don't you know? Do you have to look after your polytunnel all year round? We had a similar question about this before.
2: Generally, them months you could get away with it if you sort of gear your crops towards it. A lot of time now, if polytunnels, you can generally get automatic watering systems too. So you can put in in timers.
0: So really, so it's the watering is the critical thing for those 2 months.
2: The watering would be the
0: right?
2: critical thing, because obviously it's not getting rain. But no, if you gear your crops towards it, like a lot of people wouldn't be planting to sort of late March anyway.
0: Yeah.
2: So you'd be happy enough.
0: Okay, cool. What flowers should I plant if I want lots of colour during the summer? That's kind of passed a little
2: bit. Kind of passed a wee bit. So you're now bordering it into the sort of spring bulbs again.
0: Yeah.
2: Daffodils and stuff from next month will be out.
0: Okay.
2: So plenty of options there.
0: What time of the year is the best time of year to cut Weigelia?
2: Weigelia, yeah. Yes. Weigelia, lovely flowering shrub, actually. Generally, a shrub like that there, after it's finished flowering, so it should be sort of

0: you can report it to Chagas the Fireman Crowd, and they will then go and harvest seeds off it to try and breed the tolerant variety.
1: Fantastic. We'll see you again soon. Thanks so much, Paul.
0: Thank you very much.
1: We're back with you tomorrow morning at 9 a.m.
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2: Try and get to moving on this one. It's a number recorded by Bob Seger. A number called Rosalie. Recorded by Bob Seger. A number called Rosalie.

1 month ago today, I was happy as a lark. But now I go for walks, to the movies, maybe to the park. I have a seat on the same old bench to watch the children play. You know, tomorrow is their future. But for me, just another day. They all gather around me. They seem to know my name. We laugh, tell a few jokes, but it still doesn't ease my pain. I know I can't hide from a memory, though day after day I've tried. I keep saying she'll be back, but today, again,

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Good morning and welcome along to Thursday, 13th of August, 6:30 it is. Today's going to be another humid and warm or very warm day, depending where we are in Ireland today. There's going to be some scattered showery outbreaks of rain. Showers at times, some heavy with the likelihood of a few thunderstorms as well. There'll be some hill or coastal mist and fog later in western parts. Highest temperatures around 20 degrees in the west, up to 26 to 27 in the east. I'll stick with the west, 20 degrees.

0: Bare Naked Ladies in 1 week. It's just coming up about 23 minutes away from 7. Good morning. How did the eclipse go for you?
1: Yeah, some nice pictures up online. What did you think? I used the video and I zoomed in 40 times and got a decent enough picture. But it was something, you know, something different to do in the evening time. Yeah, and it's going to be waiting a long time now. Was it 2090? Where will me and you be in 2090? I know. Let's see who's up and about this morning. Well, it's nice to be up and about, isn't it? Let's see. Thanks for checking in on Highland Radio's social pages this morning. If you're scrolling, why don't you pop over and say the gang? Maybe you're new being thinking, just go over and say boo. Hello, how you doing? Deirdre Doherty, good morning, everybody. Maggie McDade Piper, hi to everybody. And everybody at Highland, Kevin Bradley's up and about. Celine McDermott, Teresa Harkin, Joe Kelly, Uncle Joe, good morning. Jason Bell, thanks for checking in. Liam Ferry, Sinead McFadden, Sooty Anne-Marie, morning, Lee and crew. There's a wee happy lamb. Joe, good morning to you. Good morning, Lee. Busy getting the washing done early. Apparently, electricity cheaper. Have a good day. This is what they say. Wonder, do you save much? Say if you got up about 3 in the morning and then put on the washing machine and got it all hung out, do you know? Would it be worth it? I know we have to save where we can. Gregory Dipper.

0: Good morning to you, Bernie Hughes. Good morning, Edie Doherty, Yvonne Callan. Well, hello, Thursday. I hear you. Mike O'Sullivan, Gráinne McDevitt, Martin Callan, Anne Malloy, Pearl Doherty, Drew Campbell, Mary Gamble, Audrey Nealis. Nobody sleeping this morning. See,
1: eclipse. Blame the eclipse.
0: Kate Costello, Danny McLaughlin, Sarah Kelly, Noreen's aboard, Margaret, Alistair, Margaret, another Margaret, Cochrane, is it? Anne O'Donnell, Breen, and Kate Brown, and Christina Stapleton Hunt. The list goes on and on, I'll tell you. Marion O'Donnell, I think we're all putting on the washing machine early this morning to save a few euro. Kathy McKinley, good morning to you.

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Alex Warren and Ordinary, 13 minutes away from 7. Thursday it is, Friday Eve, 13th of August. And Donal just popped in with the papers. We'll have all the local news with Donal at 7. Let's have a quick look at the papers that we have. Starting off with the front page of the Derry People Donegal News this Thursday morning. A county mourns is the headline. Three people die in two separate road collisions. Tragedy unfolded repeatedly in the dark period of road deaths when three lives were lost tragically in the space of just a few days. Motorcyclist Anthony McBride, who was in his 60s, died in an accident near Termin last Friday, 3 years after his wife Veronica also passed away. And more tragedy devastated the county when 1992 All-Ireland winner James McHugh, who was 62, and his wife Noreen, who was in her 60s, both perished within 24 hours of each other following a road collision in Cavan on Monday afternoon. Front page of the Irish Daily Mail this Thursday morning. Minister, I won't fix parking fees at our hospital. She won't intervene despite pledges to control rises of 140% increase. The health minister says she will not intervene in the car parking charges set by hospitals as new data shows parking revenue more than doubled in 4 years. Figures from the HSE show that the patients and families spent a record $17.76 million on parking at public and voluntary hospitals in 2025 compared to $7.39 million in 2021, representing a 140% increase. That's on the front page of the Irish Daily Mail. The Irish Independent this morning, we have crime gangs targeted in major money laundering crackdown, Kinahan's and Crosshairs, as state beefs up laws to go after criminals and terror groups, new rules on owning crypto and stronger supervision of financial institutions, and biggest overhaul in years of regulations to stop dirty money. And finally, it is Thursday. Let's have a look at the Irish Farmers Journal. Drought costing over 3 million euro per day. Farmers are spending north of 3 million euro a day supplementing livestock with fodder and feed as a result of the ongoing drought that has gripped the country. And grass growth has come to a standstill, forcing farmers in the east and south into full-blown winter feeding mode. And the cost to farmers varies depending on the level of feeding required, but it's reaching up to €3.50 dairy cow a day. Joe Patton of Chagas said the vast majority of farmers in South Leinster and East Munster were now full supplementary feeding or damn near it. That's what he says. All right, that's some of the headlines I have. We've got all the local news with Donal at 7.

0: The Naughty Alarm Clock with Lee Gooch. 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
1: Good morning at 7 o'clock. Donal Kavanagh at the news desk. Donegal County Council has published details of the planning application, environmental impact assessment and compulsory purchase order for the proposed Barnesmore Gap Greenway. The council says it marks a significant milestone in the development of one of Donegal's most ambitious active travel and tourism projects, creating a 37.5-kilometre walking, wheeling and cycling route linking Donegal Town with Ballybofey Stranorer. The greenway consists of a 3 to 4 metre shared pathway designed for all ages and abilities. They say access will be available along the route for parking and visitor facilities with direct connections to 3 primary schools. The progress has been welcomed by Lifford Stranorer Councillor Patrick McGowan.
2: Something I've been working on, probably like a lot of people, very much so in the last 10 years or more. And back in 2020, we got funding during the middle of COVID for this design thinking. We come up with a project, like a greenfield project, and we took that through to consultations in Ballybofey and in Donegal Town on 2 occasions. Like, we didn't put forward the idea it would be a greenway. The public came out something like 85-90% saying that it would be a great tourist. So it's not just a greenway or a cycleway, it's for disabled people and for walks and so on.
1: There are more calls for an extension to the cuts to fuel excise duty. They were introduced to help the haulage and agriculture sectors in particular, but are due to be phased out from the end of next month. Members of the government insist the measures remain under review, and there's ongoing concern as oil prices continue to rise due to ongoing tensions in the Middle East. IFA Farm Business Chair Bill O'Keefe says they need certainty now about the future costs of fuel.
3: It's an unprecedented time in farming. All farm margins are under pressure, tillage, beef, dairy, and we can't afford any more costs imposed on farmers at the moment. I know these are historic duties that are due to go back on, but we do need to postpone any increase in fuel costs. We've seen fuel drop back to a euro a litre a couple of months ago, but it's risen again to an unaffordable level, and this could be the straw that could break the camel's back.
1: Donegal County Council is to carry out a review of traffic management systems in a bid to develop a more cost-effective approach to the installation of traffic calming ramps in housing estates, towns and villages. The issue was raised at a meeting by Councillor Brian Carr, who said speed ramps can cost up to €20,000 per installation. He wants the council to provide a report in the autumn. With more, here's Donna Marie Doherty.
4: Roads Director Brian Cannon told a recent meeting he can liaise with the chair of the Roads and Transportation Strategic Policy Committee in relation to the suggested review being carried out as part of its programme of works. A special plenary meeting on roads in July heard suggestions that council should identify a ring-fenced funding stream to support the delivery of traffic calming measures. Mr Cannon said this would ensure a rolling programme of improvements could take place, and suggests it forms part of the consideration for Budget 27. In a written response to Councillor Carr's motion, he also stresses the personal responsibility drivers have when they get behind the wheel of a car, and says there's an onus on everyone to call out poor driver behaviour.
1: The government is set to overhaul its policing of money laundering and terrorist financing. It comes less than 2 months after the launch of a national risk assessment on the crimes, which identified the rise of more sophisticated laundering techniques and recommended stronger safeguards around crypto assets. Taoiseach and Finance Minister Simon Harris will set out the new measures on the issue today. A week of celebration is about to get underway with the launch of National Heritage Week. Today, the annual tradition is being launched at the Irish Museum of Modern Art in Dublin. This year's theme is Heritage at Risk. It shines a spotlight on traditions and structures which are under threat. Free events take place throughout the country, with dozens taking place in Donegal. The head of communications and public affairs with the Heritage Council is Pierce O'Queeve.
5: There's multiple events going on in every county throughout the country. We have a very good website where you can sort of filter by county, filter by event, if people are interested in finding out what's going on locally. Interestingly, the number of events that are happening for Heritage Week have been increasing every year for the last 3-4 years. We keep breaking the record. I think it's interesting that there seems to be a general increase in interest.
1: And voters in Clacton in the UK are heading to the polls today to choose a new MP. It was triggered by the resignation of Reform UK leader Nigel Farage, who stood down amid controversy about a €5 million payment he'd accepted from a friend. None of the UK's main political parties are running candidates, with Mr Farage's bid to win back his seat dependent on a number of joke candidates, predominantly Count Binface. And the weather forecast for this Thursday morning: humid, warm and dry again today with a good lot of cloud about, scattered showers or outbreaks of rain, some heavy with a chance of a few thunderstorms. Top temperatures today ranging 20 to 24 degrees Celsius in light to moderate southwest winds. And that's Highland Radio News. We're back with news headlines again at 7:30.
6: Thanks, Donald. So how did yourself and your... did you get the cornflakes box out for the eclipse last night, or how did
1: we actually used the colander, and it was fascinating. And I'll tell you how it was fascinating. What we did was, my daughter Reema held the colander. The sun was streaming in a window near the front door. So we held the colander with the sort of base of the colander facing the window. And what was happening is then the light came in and projected a shadow of the colander onto a door. Now, as you know, the colander is loads of circles. And what you actually saw reflected onto the door was dozens of eclipses.
6: Did you take a picture of
1: it? We did take it. I will get the picture onto the Highland Radio Facebook page in the next 5-10 minutes or so.
6: Good.
1: But it was what you actually see.
6: So you've seen all these wee minis.
1: You just see loads of them. It's just the image through the colander is projected onto the door. I mean, it was genius what she did, in fairness. I wouldn't have thought of it. But that's the way she did it now. And it was... absolutely brilliant.
6: Go on.
1: And I was thinking that was colander. That's exactly what Lee said yesterday morning.
6: Yeah, well, I heard it somewhere else.
1: It was really, really fascinating.
6: Good. Get the picture then.
1: Oh, I will get the picture up in about 5 or 10 minutes on the Highland Facebook.
6: Chop,
1: page.
6: Chop. Thanks, okay. Donald.
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1: If you want to dance, take my hand, take my hand. Cancel all your plans, take a chance, take a chance.
2: He's a wee bit impatient. He says, hurry up, I'm waiting. Mayan Smith. You'll hear that soon if you're going back to school. Hurry up, I'm waiting. Come on, I'm going to be late for school. Mention the words. Mayan Smith, stay if you want to dance. 9 minutes after seven. That's good. Donald got on good with the colander. Then anybody else give the colander a go last night? I'd love to see your pictures. You probably have loads of pictures. Probably about 20 pictures stored in your phone now. Go and open up the phone. I know you probably shared it on your socials and you got millions of likes and shares and all that kind of stuff. Go on, just WhatsApp it over to us there and I did get a wee nosy, see what the crack is. 086 60 25,000. 086 60 25,000. Share us the picture that you got. Now, it doesn't have to be wow. It could be, it just could be all blurry. It mightn't have been the most successful picture. Just, you know, a mix of everything. What do you know? All right. Millions of people across Europe have experienced the most significant solar eclipse in 20 years. This is what it's saying in the news this morning. Coverage of almost 98% was witnessed in parts of the country yesterday evening as the moon moved in front of the sun. People on the Spanish island of Mallorca experienced a rare total eclipse. And this couple travelled from Atlanta in the US to witness the rare astronomical event.
3: It was worth all 90 seconds of totality that we got. We were, it really, like you said, there are words that don't describe it.
4: Sometimes you are forced to see it, witness it with its fullness and its power, and you realise, oh yeah, no, I get to do this.
2: Whew, he's passionate, isn't he? 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
8: 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The Cooney's Home Interiors closing down sale has been continued. 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

need another 10 minutes of sleep. 19 after 7. Thursday, Friday Eve, weekend around the corner. So fair play to Donal. He posted the little picture up on Highland Radio's socials there. Pop on over. It looks great. The sunlight is shining through a colander and it projects multiple eclipses onto a door. And it's like you're looking at it thinking, hey, because I thought it would be just kind of like, I says it's going to show, project, you know, the holes in the colander, but it is like multiple eclipses on the door. Very cool. I had to run into the newsroom saying, don't let it. And for all fairness now, that's a pretty cool picture. So if the nose is bothering you, why don't you pop on over to Highland Radio's Facebook page and have a look at that. It's class. Maybe you have other ones yourself. Pop them over on WhatsApp 086 60 25,000. Now, I see in the news this morning, 15,000 pairs of free Ray-Ban Meta AI glasses are being donated to Vision Ireland. The charity says there are enough glasses for every blind and visually impaired adult they support. And the AI technology glasses will allow those who are visually challenged to read everything from signage to documents and be able to identify objects and access information from around the world. So if you know anybody that can benefit from these free Ray-Ban Meta A glasses, I would be getting in touch with Vision Ireland.

0: Texas, Inner Smile, 27 after 7. All the local news with Donal. And a few minutes' time was taken. This was taken in Rathmullen. And this is your Eclipse Pictures. And this is Rona McGlynn. Thanks for WhatsApping that. And if you have any on your phone, which you probably you do, bounce them over. 086 60 25,000 was taken in Rathmullen. Was watching my son's football match. There you go. And there's the Eclipse. Donal has a great one up on Facebook too. Let's see yours.
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0: Good morning, the time is 7:30. Going to pass you over to News Desk 2, Donal Kavanagh. Good morning, Donal.
8: Thank you, Lee. Good morning. Donegal County Council has published details of the planning application, environmental impact assessment and compulsory purchase orders for the proposed Barnesmore Gap Greenway. Council says it marks a significant milestone in the development of one of Donegal's most ambitious active travel and tourism projects, creating a 37.5-kilometre walking, wheeling and cycling route linking Donegal Town with Ballybuffet and Stranora. There are more calls for an extension to the fuel excise cuts. They were introduced to help the haulage and agriculture sectors in particular, but are due to be phased out from September. While members of government insist the measures remain under review, there's ongoing concern as oil prices continue to rise due to the ongoing tensions in the Middle East. Donegal County Council is to carry out a review of traffic management systems in a bid to develop a more cost-effective approach to the installation of traffic calming ramps in housing estates, towns and villages. The issue was raised by Councillor Brian Carr, who says speed ramps can cost up to €20,000 per installation. He wants the council to provide a comprehensive report by the end of the year. The issue is set to be discussed as part of the Budget 2027 negotiations. The government is set to overhaul its policing of money laundering and terrorist financing. It comes less than 2 months after the launch of a national risk assessment on the crimes, which identified the rise of more sophisticated laundering techniques and recommended stronger safeguards around crypto assets. Two Gardaí have been released from hospital after a stolen car rammed their patrol vehicle in Dublin. It happened during an operation linked to a burglary and car theft in Santry on Monday night. The occupants of the stolen car fled on foot. Gardaí say their investigations are ongoing. And voters in Clacton in the UK are heading to the polls today to choose their new MP. It was triggered by the resignation of Reform UK leader Nigel Farage, who stood down amid controversy over a €5 million payment he'd accepted from a friend. None of the UK's main political parties are running candidates. And the weather forecast, another humid, warm day today with good cloud and scattered showers of our outbreaks of rain. Some heavy with a chance of some thunderstorms. Top temperatures today, 20 to 24 degrees Celsius in light to moderate southwest winds. We're back with news in full at 8 o'clock.
0: Thanks, Donal. They're talking about some of the most confusing phrases of all time. There's one first, raining cats and dogs. When you think about it, raining cats and dogs. Well, what sense? That makes no sense, does it?
8: It doesn't. No, I have no idea what the etymology of that particular phrase is. I don't know where it comes from at all.
0: Easy as pie. Easy as pie.
8: Easy as pie.
0: Would that be like as easy as eating apple pie? Do you know you could take a slice of it? No.
8: It must be something along those lines, yeah.
0: Bite the bullet. Bite the bullet. Bite the bullet.
8: Now, I suspect that could well be some sort of a tradition in the old where

0: Yeah.
1: I'm just trying to think, are there any that say something, you know, something to do with, you know, it's that's got a reference to IT or computing?
0: Bound to be. If you have any suggestions,
1: oh, yeah. I'm sure they'll come pouring in now at this point.
0: Me and Donald's probably old school, you see, so 086 60 25,000, you know, it's hard to beat the youth.
1: Old school, to beat the Lee saying old school, in fairness, old school is putting it mildly, I suspect.
0: Is it? Right, right. Old school, we'll leave it at that. Thanks, Donald.

0: Robbie Williams and Rock DJ. Good morning to Breed Sweeney and Lachlan. You're good on you, Breed. He WhatsApped over there some videos there. A video and a lovely picture. We're going to share them on Highland socials. Keep them coming in on the Eclipse. Did you catch any footage? Any nice pictures? Let us know. Breed says, I captured these from standing at the boat strand in Carrickfinn. I used my Canon R100 mirrorless for the photos. Sounds a fancy camera, that. I used my iPhone 16 Pro Max for the video, set on a tripod, and it was one of the most amazing nights. Warm and calm. Well, the calm's over, because...
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0: A few more euro in the piggy bank. We have 2,430 euro. Yes, getting nice, isn't it?

is nice the way it is. €2,430. What's this? Yeah. What do you think? What's that for €2,430? Do you want to have a guess? You do. 0749125000. What is it?

0: Rita Ora, your song, 15 minutes away from 8 Thursday morning. Good morning to you. We'll be singing now. We get a winner on the secret sound. What was it? All right then. Padraig Ferry and Gador might have it. He's online too. We'll be with him in a second. We're heading over to Redcastle. We've got Dean Curran there. Dean, top of the morning to you.
1: How's it going, Lee?
0: Where are you for today then? You're on a bit of an old road trip by the sounds of things.
1: We're heading to Strabane, do a bit of work.
0: All right. What kind of work are we at in Strabane today then? Can you say? Is it top secret?
1: A wee bit of everything. You wouldn't know what it'd be at.
0: A wee bit of this and that. So you wouldn't know what it would be at. That's a good... Dean, I'll give you 10 out of... Let me
1: put... Jack of all trades.
0: What was that? Sorry. What did you say?
1: A jack of all trades, master of none.
0: That's me too. I'm that kind of guy. Me and you have the same van. What type of van? Well, not even going to go there. What about the eclipse last night, Dean? Did you get a glimpse of that or how did it work out for you?
1: No, couldn't find any glasses.
0: Ah, well... There you go. Well, there's a few nice wee pictures coming up there now on Highland Radio socials there. We've got Paul McLaughlin down in Hornhead last night. We have Breen Sweeney and Loch Inure coming up. Donald Cabinet, we had Colander out last night and he's got some lovely eclipse pictures against the door and that. So if you're wondering what it was all about, pop on over to Highland Radio's Facebook page. But your real reason why you're here, Dean, you're here for the money. Have a listen. What do you think that is?
1: Closing the drawer in the washing machine, know where the smelly stuff goes. Pushing the drawer in.
0: Nice smelly stuff.
1: Whatever you're into.
0: Oh, that's a smelly answer to that. That's not right. Dean, have a good day in Strabane, all right, boy? Good luck.
1: Yourself. Thank you guys,
0: man. Thanks, man. All right, try again another time. Safe driving. All right, Padraig Ferry and Gador, good morning to you. Padraig, how are you?
2: Good morning, Lee. How are you?
0: Oh, you're not so bad. We got over the eclipse anyway. Did you have a wee sneaky peek yourself?
2: I was out, but it was very cloudy. Could only see a small bit of it.
0: Yeah.
2: Lot of cloud here in Gador.
0: I think it was... Do you know, there was a good bit of cloud. We were out and I was up on my mum and dad's house and stuff, Churchill and stuff. But yeah, it was cloudy enough. But there was a chance. It was, you know, when the clouds did shift in that, and you know, people got some nice pictures.
2: Good to see the beginning of it anyway.
0: Yeah, there's plenty. Did you see it on the news then? You would have seen pictures and stuff. And
2: I did. Yeah, it was on the news then after that at 9 o'clock. So it was good.
0: They say
2: it was good now. Canada and all that was clear.
0: Canada, right? And where was it? Mallorca, that I was reading out earlier this morning, was very, very good as well. Some nice pictures in the front pages of the papers as well.
2: There is, very clear pictures now. Very clear compared to what we had, didn't you?
0: Yeah, well, are you going to give us a good, clear answer for this secret sound? It's a lot of money. Is this your first time trying
2: it? Well, I hope so. I'll try it anyway.
0: Well, sure, here. Give it a go. Have a listen. Here we are.
2: Right, so I was thinking it might be the key fob for the central locking on the car door, opening and closing the car door, the central locking, the key fob.
0: The key fob.
2: Right, don't get it.
0: No, that's me and you, Patrick, for the day, boy.
2: Bye now.
0: You can try another day, not a bother. That's Padraig Ferry and Gador, and we had Dean Curran there in Redcastle heading to work. Another chance just after 8:30.
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1: 4 minutes away from eight. Let's jump into showbiz. Well, ex-Top Gear presenter James May say his former co-host Jeremy Clarkson is over the hurdle following his cancer diagnosis. And the star of the Clarkson Farm revealed he's been diagnosed with aggressive prostate cancer, which has been discovered early, which was great. And he recently revealed that a PSA test in April showed no indication of cancer and he's in remission, which is great news. All right, in other news, well, Prue Leith was recently rushed to hospital over fear she was having a stroke, and the former Great Britain Bake Off judge was on holiday in Yorkshire where she suffered a migraine that left her struggling to speak. The star received a CT scan and left hospital 10 hours later. I'm assuming if you're left hospital 10 hours, that's a good thing, isn't it? That's a good sign, so hopefully things are going good. And Ariana Grande appeared to have made her rumoured relationship with former boyfriend Ricky Alvarez Instagram official. The singer shared a photo of them together and tagged the dancer and photographer, and they previously dated apparently 10 years ago. That's your showbiz.
0: The Naughty Alarm Clock with Lee Gooch. Every morning when you wake up.
2: There are now just 10 flights left for Highland in the Sun 2027. 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
9: Good morning, it's 8 o'clock. Donal Kavanagh at the news desk. Donegal County Council has published details of the planning application, environmental impact assessment and compulsory purchase order for the proposed Barnesmore Gap Greenway. The council says it marks a significant milestone in the development of one of Donegal's most ambitious active travel and tourism projects, creating a 37.5-kilometre walking, wheeling and cycling route linking Donegal Town with Ballybofey Stranorer. The greenway consists of a 3 to 4 metre shared pathway designed for all ages and abilities, with the council saying access will be available along the route for parking and visitor facilities. There are also direct connections to 3 primary schools. The progress has been welcomed by Lifford Stranorer councillor Patrick McGowan.
10: Something I've been working on, probably like a lot of people, very much so in the last 10 years or more. And back in 2020, we got funding during the middle of COVID for this design thinking. We come up with a project, like a greenfield project, and We took that through to consultations in Ballybofey and in Donegal Town on two occasions. Like, we didn't put forward the idea that it would be a greenway. The public came out something like 85-90% saying that it would be a great tourist. So it's not just a greenway or cycleway, it's for disabled people and for walks and so on.
9: There are more calls for an extension to the fuel excise cuts. They were introduced to help the haulage and agriculture industries in particular, but are due to be phased out from next month. Members of the government insist the measures remain under review, but there is ongoing concern with oil prices continuing to rise due to the ongoing tensions in the Middle East. IFA Farm Business Chair Bill O'Keefe says farmers need certainty now about fuel costs into the future.
7: It's an unprecedented time in farming. All farm margins are under pressure, tillage, beef, dairy, and we can't afford any more costs imposed on farmers at the moment. I know these are historic duties that are due to go back on, but we do need to postpone any increase in fuel costs. We've seen fuel drop back to a euro a litre a couple of months ago, but it's risen again to an unaffordable level, and this could be the straw that could break the camel's back.
9: Donegal County Council is to carry out a review of traffic management systems in a bid to develop a more cost-effective approach to the installation of traffic calming ramps in housing estates, towns and villages. The issue was raised by Councillor Brian Carr, who said speed ramps can cost up to €20,000 per installation. He wants the Council to provide a report before the end of the year. With more, here's Donna Marie Doherty.
11: Roads Director Brian Cannon told a recent meeting he can liaise with the Chair of the Roads and Transportation Strategic Policy Committee in relation to the suggested review being carried out as part of its programme of works. A special plenary meeting on roads in July heard suggestions that Council should identify a ring-fenced funding stream to support the delivery of traffic calming measures. Mr Cannon said this would ensure a rolling programme of improvements could take place and suggests it forms part of the consideration for Budget 27. In a written response to Councillor Carr's motion, he also stresses the personal responsibility drivers have when they get behind the wheel of a car and says there's an onus on everyone to call out poor driver behaviour.
9: Two Gardaí have been released from hospital after their patrol car was rammed by a stolen vehicle in Dublin on Monday night. On Garda Síochána say welfare support is being provided to the officers as they recuperate. With more, here's Tina Gates.
12: The two Gardaí were involved in an operation linked to a burglary and car theft in Santry. Shortly before midnight on Monday, the stolen vehicle collided with their marked patrol car at the ward in Dublin 11. The occupants fled on foot, while both Gardaí were taken to hospital for treatment. They've since been released and investigations are continuing.
9: A week of celebrations is getting underway with the launch today of National Heritage Week. The annual tradition is being launched at the Irish Museum of Modern Art. This year's theme is Heritage at Risk. It shines a spotlight on traditions and structures which are under threat. The Head of Communications and Public Affairs with the Heritage Council is Piers O'Cleave.
13: Dealing with heritage at risk is something we do day to day. When I say heritage at risk, I suppose I'm talking about things like you might have a monument or a ring fort or a building which is suffering from coastal erosion. So, you know, you're looking at 10, 20 years' time, how buildings like that or monuments like that might be at risk of collapsing, disappearing completely. So we would consider that.
9: And voters in Clacton in the UK are heading to the polls today to choose their MP. The by-election was triggered by the resignation of Reform UK leader Nigel Farage, who stood down amid controversy over a €5 million payment he'd received from a friend. None of the UK's main political parties are running candidates. Count Binface is regarded as Mr Farage's main opponent. And the weather forecast for this Thursday morning, another humid, warm day today with good cloud, scattered showers and outbreaks of rain, some heavy with a chance of a few thunderstorms. Top temperatures today ranging 20 to 24 degrees Celsius in light to moderate southwest winds. 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
16: Good morning, Lee. We start with athletics and a huge evening lies ahead for Mark English at the European Championships in Birmingham. Having broke a 48-year-old record yesterday in the semi-finals, the Finn Valley man who's chasing a 6th championship medal is going to go for a first ever gold. Highlands Athletics correspondent Patsy McGonigal feels Mark can deliver on the big stage tonight.
17: The nature of 800 metre running is dodgy, you know, so you always have to have a health warning with an 800 metres because you can get bumped, you can get caught, you can get in the inside and you can get choked in, you know, but everything going according to plan, he can deliver, he can really deliver.
16: And Mark, it will be in the 800 metre final at 9:30 this evening. While after that at 10:50, Radisha Adeleke will be in the 200 metre final this morning. Sean Agbobo and Marcus Lawler go in round one of the men's 200 after 11. And Sophie Becker has a women's 400 metre semi-final just after 12:45. In swimming, Mona McSharry won a silver medal in the 100 metre breaststroke final at the European Aquatic Championships yesterday evening. McSharry clocked a time of 1:05.41 to take the silver medal.
18: Definitely nervous going into it, but I was really happy with yesterday's race, and I think kind of the goal was maybe first 25 the same, kind of build a little bit more into the wall, and then just kind of again try and focus on really racing the second 50. And when I turned, I could see Pilato right there beside me, and she was a bit ahead, so I was like, right, I gotta go here, I don't know what's happening behind me. So I was just pushing, and yeah, really happy with that.
16: Ellen Walsh also secured a gold medal for Ireland in the 400-metre individual medley last night. And both McSharry and Walsh are back in the pool this morning for the women's 200-metres breaststroke. In football, it's a big night in Europe for the League of Ireland. Shamrock Rovers lead 3-1 heading into the second leg of the Europa League qualifier against KF Ignatia. A win would guarantee at least a place in the Conference League group phase for Stephen Bradley's side. They would also face Norwegian side Lidstrøm in the playoff for Europe's second tier. Kickoff in Albania tonight is at 8:00 Irish time. A couple of Scottish sides also in action tonight in that competition. Rangers are trailing in their match against Jagiellonia Białystok by 2-1, with the Poles having the advantage there as they head to Ibrox. And Hearts are also at home, but they trail the mighty Benfica of Portugal by 6-1. In the Conference League qualifiers, Bohemians need to overturn a 2-0 deficit against Midtjylland. If they don't get the result, their European journey will be over. That's underway in Denmark at 6. Shelburne will be hoping to make home advantage count against Dutch giants Ajax. John Russell's side are 3-1 down from the first leg in Amsterdam. That tie resumes at Tulke Park at 7:45. And there's also a couple of Scottish sides involved in that side of the competition too, with Hibernian heading to North Macedonia, trailing by 2-1 against Shakinjai. And Motherwell of home advantage, they are currently locked at 1-1 with HJK Helsinki. Now, Paris Saint-Germain retained the UEFA Super Cup last night at the expense of Aston Villa. The Champions League holders were 2-1 winners in Salzburg. And Manchester United and Leeds United pre-season friendly at Croke Park went to penalties. The match ended 1-1 after 90 minutes with goals from Joshua Zirkzee and Ben Aronson. Manchester United won 5-4 on penalties and sudden death. In racing, 3 Donegal jockeys had victories on Wednesday, 2 at Gowran Park. Patrick McGinnigan won on Manuvu at 2-1 for trainer Adrian McGuinness. Next up was Dylan Brown McMonagall winning on Citrus Springs at 11-2 for Joseph O'Brien. While across the channel at Beverley, Oisin Orr had another one. He rode the 2-1 shot. Chao Capio to victory for Richard and Peter Fahey. 46 wins this season now for Orr over there. In golf, Rory McIlroy and Shane Lowry are in the field for the St. Jude Championship in Tennessee today, the first playoff event of the PGA Tour season-ending FedEx Cup. McIlroy is alongside Scotty Scheffler for the first round. They tee off at 2:30 a couple hours later. Lowry will start at 4:30 in Memphis. And just finally, in this week's Score programme, we speak with father and daughter Noel and Leona McLaughlin on their latest success at the Derby Dingle, or the Dingle Derby. John Armstrong and Donegal navigator Shane Byrne took their first gravel rally win in Scotland last weekend. We hear from Shane on that success and what's next on the WRC. Plus, soccer writer with the Sunday Independent and the Herald, Aidan Fitzmaurice, previews this weekend's FAI Cup action. And there'll be more ahead of Mark English's European final tonight as well. It's all part of the Score just after the 7:00 news, Lee.
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She's in good form. Lizzo, good as hell. 13 after 8. This time yesterday, I played a song. It would have been nearly over now. It was called Two Sugar. It's Real by Two Sugar. And just got a wee WhatsApp by Sean. He says, hi, Lee. Who was the artist of the song It's Real that you played Tuesday morning? Oh, it was Tuesday morning, wasn't it? Did I play it Tuesday? I think I did play it Tuesday. It was Tuesday morning I played then. It won't Shazam and it's driving me mad and I can't find it anywhere. Well, it's Real. That's the title and it's by Two Sugar. There you go. Good one. And it's local. It's a local mix as well, so you couldn't beat it. If you're celebrating your birthday today, come here. Happy birthday. You celebrate with Fergal Sharkey. Good Heart. I must play that today. It's hard to find. 68, Irish punk rock singer. Good Heart, former lead vocalist with the Undertones. Of course, and Mickey Bradley and BBC Radio 4 as well. Alan Sheeran, 56. He's the former professional footballer. Blackburn Rovers, Newcastle United, of course. And James Morrison, he is 42 today. He rose to recognition in the 2006 debut single, You Give Me Something.

0: music and fun at breakfast with Lee Gooch. Lee Gooch.
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Phil Collins, the Studio 23 after 8. Let me take a wee sip of my coffee here. Ah, that's good. I'll be even better now if I pop on down to Cafe Saunders this morning, Thursday the 13th of August from 10 a.m. until 2 p.m. It's in aid of the Ronald McDonald House, Ireland. So if you fancy a wee coffee this morning, why don't you pop in and say hi to the crew there? Get a wee coffee. Make a small donation if you can to Ronald McDonald House. That'd be good, yeah. We stay there as a family for a couple of nights. Lovely team of people, and it's a life support for many, many families, especially when you have to travel large distances. When we were down there, we met so many families that were availing of Ronald McDonald House, and you make a connection there, and it's a safe place and very close to Crumlin Hospital. Just you step out Ronald McDonald House and you just tiptoe into Crumlin Hospital, and you're not travelling buses and taxis and walking and all of that, and especially like if you have to travel far. So if you can pop in for a coffee, pop and say hi to the team from 10 a.m. until 2 p.m. You might see this in socials today. It was in the papers, and I've seen it myself on socials. They're talking about a US scientist has gone viral after getting her hands around a massive python and finding an alligator inside its tummy. I know it's but anyway, the discovery was shared by Rosie Moore. She sounds like she's from Donegal, isn't she? Probably could be. Who posted footage of the snake's postmortem on Instagram, and the five foot alligator had been swallowed by the whole 20 foot Burmese python. I've seen a documentary on those guys. They're hard, they're pretty shy, big snaky things, but obviously very hungry, with the researchers describing it as the craziest thing they ever seen in 20 years working in Florida.

0: Things are different. Picture this. Yeah, good band. Picture this. €2,430 can be yours after news with Donal.
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0: Good morning, the time is 8.30. Going to pass you over to the news desk to Donal Kavanagh. Good morning, Donal.
8: Thank you, Lee. Good morning. Donegal County Council has published details of the planning application, environmental impact assessment and compulsory purchase order for the proposed Barnesmore Gap Greenway. Council says it marks a significant milestone in the development of what would be one of Donegal's most ambitious active travel and tourism projects, creating a 37.5 kilometre walking, wheeling and cycling route linking Donegal Town with the twin towns of Ballybuffet and Stranorlar. The IFA is urging government to extend the fuel excise cuts. The cuts were introduced earlier this year to help the haulage and agriculture industries, but are due to be phased out from September. Members of government insist the measures remain under review. The IFA says there is ongoing concern with oil prices continuing to rise as a result of ongoing tensions in the Middle East. They say the government is taking in extra taxes, including VAT and carbon tax, and that should hold off the excise increases. Donegal County Council is carrying out a review of traffic management systems in a bid to develop a more cost-effective approach to the installation of traffic calming ramps in housing estates, towns and villages. The issue was raised by Councillor Brian Carr. He says speed ramps can cost up to €20,000 per installation. The council is being asked to submit a comprehensive report before the end of the year. The issue is also due to form part of the Budget 2027 discussions. And two Gardaí have been released from hospital after their patrol car was rammed by a stolen vehicle in Dublin on Monday night. And Garda Síochána say welfare supports are being provided to the Gardaí as they recuperate. And a week of celebrations is getting underway on Saturday. Today launches Heritage Week. The annual tradition is being launched at the Irish Museum of Modern Art. The theme this year is Heritage at Risk. It shines a spotlight on traditions and structures which are under threat. And the weather forecast, another humid, warm day with a lot of cloud, with some scattered showered or outbreaks of rain, some heavy with a chance of a few thunderstorms. Top temperatures today hitting 20 to 24 degrees Celsius in light to moderate southwest winds. That's Highland Radio News. We're back with news in full at 9 o'clock.
0: Thanks, Donal.

0: kind of tune that you just go. Yeah, you sing along with it, don't you? Should have been playing that one yesterday, really. But you see, nah, the time is not bad either, because Kevin Geller and all the crew and the photographers are out there are sending in the pictures of the eclipse last night. And thanks to Kevin, some lovely pictures there as well. We had Hornhead, Dunfanaghy, Paul's taking some, Breed and Carrickfinn. They're all up on Highland Socials. If you have some on your phone, go on. Doran Cavendish taking a great one as well. Used the colander last night and reflected it off the front door. Not the front door, eternal door in the house. And that looks great. Have a look at that. Highland Socials there. If you have any on your phone, which you probably do, bounce them over. And they don't all have to be up your class. You know, just whatever you saw last night, bounce it over. I'm just curious. All right, fact of the day before we get into this secret sound: your stomach lining replaces itself every 3 to 4 days to avoid digesting itself. Your nose and ears never stop growing throughout your entire life. Oh my God, I have a big nose already. Is it going to keep growing, is it? And couples who intentionally pause to appreciate happy moments together argue less and feel more confidence in their bond. Back to the day.
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0: Well, it's going to be another warm and humid day. Variable cloud, sunny spells, a mix of a bit of everything. Scattered outbreaks of rain as well. Showery at times. Possible

0: thunderstorm or two? Who knows? We'll just have to see what's ahead of us. 20 degrees probably down the country. There's a lot warmer, 26 to 27.
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0: Well, it didn't go this morning, not yet anyway. €2,430. That's the Secret Sound. We had Dean Cornan, Redcastle. He says it was pushing the drawer into the washing machine after you put the smelly stuff in, he said. And then we had Padraig Ferry in Gador. He was saying it was the key fob for central locking. Sounds like central locking, doesn't it? It's not right, though. What do you think it is? Do you want to give us a call? Quick one at that. 074-9125000. You can text or WhatsApp if you want as well. 086-6025000. Just give us your name, where you're from. Now, if you can work that out, €2,430.

0: Busted in year 3000. The Jonas Brothers, a bit of a mix there. Didn't change too much of it. There was nothing wrong with the original, but hey, a bit of mixing the vocals, no harm. All right, 13 minutes away from 9. Hope your morning's going good. What's that weather going to turn out like today, huh? Who knows? All right then, tell you what, we've got Elizabeth McCrudden and Balbuffet on line 2. We're going to Balbuffet. Well, he's not. Francis, you're not exactly in Balbuffet as we speak. You're down in Gador, is it? You pulled over.
1: I'm heading to Port Salon.
0: Oh, very good. Way to the beach on a day like that. Lovely.
1: I was.
0: You have a bit of work ahead of you. I'm visualising now through the radio waves here that you're pulled into the left-hand side of the road. Am I right? I can hear by the indicators. Do you know there's a difference in the left? If you put the indicator to the right, there's a little bit of a sound difference in that. Did you ever notice that, no?
1: There is, yeah.
0: I'm only winding you up on that one. Here, right bit of money for you. €2,430. Have a listen. Now, Francis, what do you think it is?
1: I was thinking it was the pocket between the two seats in the car. You can lift it up and move it back and forward. It's like an armrest slash pocket, you know.
0: Oh, right. It's a centre armrest type of thing, is it then?
1: Yes.
0: Hmm. So it's the middle pocket in the car, and then you slide it between the two seats. Oh, Francis, it's not right. It's not right, man.
1: I'll keep working for another while.
0: Oh, keep motoring. Can we have a good day? Have you much ahead of you this morning? Have you much to do?
1: Plenty to do, same as always.
0: I'm doing a bit of fishing. What do you got to do today?
1: Fix weather lights and going to the bus here now, just.
0: All right, you better chop chop then. Good luck with it. All right then, Francis. Take care, man. Try another day.
1: More.
0: Good on you, Francis O'Brien there, Balbuffet, fixing water leaks. There he goes. Elizabeth and Balbuffet McCrudden. How are you, Elizabeth?
2: I'm good, thank you.
0: Do you have any water leaks about the house? Any drippy taps that just go drip, drip, drip?
2: No. No drippy taps.
0: Where else would we get a leak? Where do you leak? You get a leak in the ceiling? No, not at all. There are too many leaks, would you? Bar the tap. Tap, a wee tap that's dripping away. Bit of torture.
2: No drippy tops, Lena. I'm lucky like that.
0: Yes. Any other wee jobs about the place you need done now? We'll put it out there for you. What do you need done?
2: Oh, loads of jobs. I'm having a man here today putting on guttering.
0: Oh, right. What's wrong with... Is it... what kind of guttering? Was
2: it... It just needs replaced.
0: Right. It was a PVC guttering you had before. I'm trying to work out.
2: But what
0: would be...
2: Yeah, it's gone since the house was built.
0: But what was there much wrong with it? Probably because it's plastic.
2: Oh, there was. It was dripping.
0: Maybe it just needed cleaned out, was it? I'm trying to save you money.
2: No.
0: That man's turning now in the van. He's going away. He says, he's lost me $2,000 of work there now. So the guttering then. So let me see. Are you going for black or what's the choices? Is black or white, isn't it?
2: That's white.
0: White. Do you think that's easier? White. Do you think it's easier to clean than the black stuff?
2: Yeah.
0: You do?
2: I don't clean it. My husband does. So.
0: Oh, that's a job for him. Keep him out of your hair. Isn't that right?
2: That's his job.
0: Keep him busy. You have jobs too. Your job.
2: Yeah.
0: You have a job ahead of you now. Try to work out the secret out. Here, have a listen. Elizabeth, come on. You need the money to fix this guttering.
2: I think it's putting the battery into a cordless drill.
0: Oh! That's not your answer, is it?
2: Yeah.
0: That sounds like your husband's answer. He's all handy DIY.
2: No, it's mine.
0: Yours?
2: No, it's mine.
0: Are you sure?
2: Yeah.
0: No.
2: Oh,
0: I know. I'm sorry, Elizabeth.
2: You'll need to give us a better clue.
0: I think I will need to. I was just chatting to Greg and we need to give a better clue out. The last one wasn't bad. But, you know, it'd be nice now coming into September, a big load of money.
2: At what?
0: What do you think? We should give a clue, shouldn't we?
2: Yeah.
0: Yeah, I'm with you on that one. I'll need to talk to the boss. He can do that. When it hits $2,500, maybe could we do that? Make it really easy.
2: Yeah.
0: Isn't that nice? And then
2: you do that and I'll ring you back then again.
0: And don't pay the gutter man until we give out the clue.
2: can you give another clue?
0: He'll love you.
2: All right.
0: God bless you. Love you. Bye-bye. Elizabeth McCrudden there, Balbuffet, and Francis O'Brien, Balbuffet.
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0: The rest is history. Jordan O'Keefe, you see, you know, I'm too obvious. You know what I'm going to mention? Oh, how did he get on with the Eclipse last
1: Jordan
0: night?
1: Jordan O'Keefe is, he's going to be huge, you know, and he is going to be a big star, that guy. It's just a case of when he breaks out.
0: So many good songs.
1: Yeah, but he's just a very good, it's a songwriter who writes good songs, and I think when that song gets to the wider audience, it'll be up there with, you know.
0: Yeah. But I think it's the overall round package as well. He's got a good personality, and stuff. Do you know, he's a nice guy, genuine nice guy.
1: The Eclipse is a funny old thing. Like,
0: tell me what you did.
1: I went outside and had a look.
0: What time?
1: What After the thing six. Interested me about the Eclipse, right? A is how still it got. B, how quiet it got. The birds disappeared. It got
0: dark. Are you making this up? Is this real? Did you sense it?
1: You could get the quietness of the birds. And then at around about 7, 12, 13, as the sun began to emerge again, next thing the birds began appearing and making noise. That, I found that interesting.
0: God, you're painting a very nice picture. Yes. I didn't feel that at all.
1: No, I didn't.
0: Maybe there was teenagers around me and stuff.
1: Right. This is the thing about eclipses. There's been a million eclipses.
0: What makes this different?
1: No, because you're always told, oh, you better get out and see this one because there'll not be another one for 755 years. There'll be another one in about 3 months. They're constant.
0: They says 2090.
1: Yeah, but they say that, but I guarantee you, they say 2090, but in like 3 months, you better get out because this is a once-in-a-lifetime eclipse. They happen all the time, but then...
0: What was the difference between this one and the last one?
1: I think it's a full eclipse in Spain and a deep eclipse here. But my point is
0: there's ones that travel from America to go to like the Mallorca to get
1: the best.
0: Depends
1: where you are on Earth, isn't it?
0: Yeah.
1: But anyway, it's not, but I just found the silence, the drop in temperature, the drop in the wind.
0: Right. Did you take a picture? I didn't check your socials.
1: Did you? At the full eclipse, I took a picture of the sun, and it was the full sun. So
0: Was it cloudy with me?
1: Broken cloud.
0: Broken cloud. Yeah, you know, but it was a nice thing to do because we're all outside and all of that.
1: Sure. But there's lots of fellas, you know, just walked out the back door with the hands in the pocket, looked up and go, oh, what are they on about?
0: Hey.
1: And walked back in again towards the 6-1 news or whatever was on.
0: Right.
1: All right, Lee.
0: Can we have a good
1: after
0: show?
1: After yourself.
0: You too.
1: See you tomorrow. Friday, your favourite day of the week, isn't it?
0: Every day's a good day.
1: Yes, exactly, when you're out of the bed. Mm-hmm. Yeah. Okay, good luck to you. It's 9 o'clock. It's a busy Greg Hughes show on the way. Let's get a news update first, though, and we'll cross over once again to Donald Kavanagh.
2: Thank you, Greg. Good morning. The government is again being urged not to increase excise duties on fuel from the 1st of September. Their reintroduction announced by the government in June would also see a gradual restoration of all fuel levies by December the 1st. Government says the issue is constantly under review, with Simon Harris, the Taoiseach and Finance Minister, stressing that no decisions have been made as of yet. While the IFA's business manager, Bill O'Keefe, argues government's already taken enough money in fuel revenue, particularly as other taxes have risen.
3: We would say that the government coffers are in a very healthy position at the moment. As the costs of all these fuels have risen across the year, the VAT take and the carbon tax take on all those fuels has also increased up to 80% at one stage in the cost of fuel, so the tax take would have increased in line with that. So we think there's enough money in terms of revenue taken in for the year for the government, and we'd just look for the Minister for Finance to postpone any increases as long as possible.
2: Donegal County Council has published details of the planning application, environmental impact assessment and compulsory purchase order for the proposed Barnesmore Gap Greenway. The council says it marks a significant milestone in the development of what will be one of Donegal's most ambitious active travel and tourism projects. It'll create a 37.5-kilometre walking, wheeling and cycling route linking Donegal Town and the twin towns of Ballybofey and Stranorer. Ishke Éireann says repairs to a burst water main affecting supplies in Moville, Ballinalley and surrounding areas should be complete within the next hour. Locals say this is their second morning without water. The launch of National Heritage Week takes place in Dublin later. Free events will take place across the country, 154 of them registered so far in Donegal. The event is being launched at the Irish Museum of Modern Art. This year's theme is Heritage at Risk, shining a spotlight on structures and traditions that are under threat. The Head of Communications and Public Affairs with the Heritage Council is Piers O'Keefe.
4: Dealing with heritage at risk is something we do day to day. When I say heritage at risk, I suppose I'm talking about things like you might have a monument or a ring fort or a building which is suffering from coastal erosion. So, you know, you're looking at 10, 20 years time, how buildings like that or monuments like that might be at risk of collapsing, disappearing completely. So we would consider that.
2: And in the UK, Reform UK leader Nigel Farage is facing off against Count Binface, three candidates from the Monster-raving Looney Party, and around 16 others in a by-election. Voters in Clacton are heading to the polls today to elect their new MP after Farage resigned amid controversy over a €5 million payment he accepted from a friend. None of the UK's main political parties are running candidates in the election. Mr Farage is trying to win his seat back. James Lyon is a former Director of Communications for the former British Prime Minister Keir Starmer. He says voters in Clacton believe their constituency is now a laughingstock.
5: What a festival of democracy we've got going on in Clacton today. British politics is continuing to deliver. We've got all sorts of others. We've got 20 independents standing. Lawrence Fox is standing for the Reclaim Party. We've got someone standing for the Freedom Alliance. And my personal favourite is a chap called Marcus White, who is standing for the Everyone is God Party.
2: And the weather forecast, another humid, warm day with a good lot of cloud and some scattered showers or outbreaks of rain. Some heavy with the chance of a few thunderstorms. Top temperatures today hitting 20 to 24 degrees Celsius in light to moderate southwest winds. 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
0: Hello and a very good morning. You're very welcome along to another edition of the Greg Hughes Show here on your number one local radio station. It is Highland Radio. It's 4 minutes past nine, Thursday the 13th of August. Lots coming up. We'll bring you the latest on that development of a Barnesmore Greenway. Maybe you'll want to have a view in relation to that. And so much more besides. We're going to be launching the Highland Radio Customer Services Awards a little later on, which is very exciting. And Chris will be around for business news. That and so much more besides. Listening to Donald talking there of the Clacton by-election. And you have to say, Count Binface, he is a bit of a breath of fresh air. He was on American TV and they were looking for his what makes him who he is. This is what he had to say to them. Let me see if I can get this on for you here now, because it is, I thought it was quite funny.
8: On the political spectrum.
0: So the lady's asking him a little bit about his political nuances.
8: Where would that fall on the political spectrum?
9: Well, I am the galactic center, and everything else just revolves around me like little planets.
8: Could you put that in like American political terms?
9: Yes. I'm the galactic center, and everything else spins around me like little planets.
0: That's the way politics should be, shouldn't it? Much more fun and not taking yourself too seriously. Let's look at the newspapers today. The Tyrconnell Tribune focuses on the ongoing issues with traffic in Letterkenny. I mean, we'd cover it. It comes in waves. We have really bad days and then days that aren't so bad. But the bad days are bad. And I read from John McAtee here that the disaster that is the Letterkenny traffic gridlock has gradually worsened in the past year to its most serious point this month. An urgent action is being demanded by a number of councillors, particularly in Fianna Fáil. Councillor Kieran Brogan, the Fianna Fáil whip on the council, said that active travel projects have seriously damaged the council brand, and he's calling for the chief executive, John McLaughlin, to intervene directly in calling a halt to the current projects until such a time as normality is restored. And John references this show, the Greg Hughes Show on Highland Radio, has been buzzing about the gridlock. Highland gives an immediate voice to the people and the local community. That's what it does best and is a vital part of the communications process, but Official Ireland must be seen to respond and answer questions from the public. Nice words, actually, John. I do appreciate that. I didn't realise they were there till I got further down into the article. So Donegal County Council has announced the publication of the Planning Application Environmental Impact Assessment Report and compulsory purchase order for the proposed Barnesmore Gap Greenway. And I'm taking this from the Donegal News. The council say the publication of the application marks a significant milestone in the development of one of Donegal's most ambitious active travel and tourism projects. I want to go through that on the old train line, but you know what? If it's going to be a greenway, it'll be a greenway.
1: Omelettes and eggs, you know yourself. We'll find out from the council what exactly is proposed, what impact it might have, the compulsory purchase order process, and so on and so forth. So if you have any interest in that at all, you'll want to stay tuned. The Derry News this morning, bonfire materials removed from Bogside site. Bonfire materials have been removed from a site in Derry. The materials were removed in the early hours of Wednesday morning ahead of the annual August 15 bonfire in the Bogside, which was due to be staged on Saturday night. Police were in attendance as pallets were loaded into lorries by masked workers from under the flyover in the Leckie Road area. We were talking about car parking charges, a dramatic increase in the charges at Letterkenny University Hospital over the course of the last 4 years, 300% in fact. Now, we did hear from the opposition health spokesperson, David Cullinan, who did point out that it was from a lower base because of the COVID lockdown, but still dramatic increases. And there were calls on the Minister for Health to do something about it. But she's speaking in the papers today and has been speaking to the Irish Daily Mail, or at least her comments are reported in the Irish Daily Mail. The Health Minister said she will not intervene in the car park charges set by hospitals, as new data shows parking revenue more than doubled in 4 years. Figures from the HSE show that patients and families spent a record £17.76 million on parking at public and voluntary hospitals in 2025, compared to £7.39 million in 21, representing a 140% increase. But we do have to factor in the traffic that would have been there at that time. Coalition has now been accused of repeatedly breaking promises to minimise the cost of parking at public hospitals after commitments to address the issue in the past two programmes for government. And Jennifer Carroll McNeill recently told the Dáil's Public Accounts Committee she would not interfere or intervene in the issue of parking despite those commitments. So where are we? I'll just remind you, in case you weren't listening yesterday, Letterkenny University Hospital, €3 up to 4 hours, €6 for 24 hours, €15 weekly. But the revenue there has gone up dramatically. I'll be honest with you, we had lots of reactions to lots of topics yesterday. The car parking charges at Letterkenny University Hospital didn't generate dozens and dozens of text messages, so maybe there's a level of contentment out there. I'm reading this next story in relation to the jobs market. There's full employment in this country statistically, right? There's a lot of long-term unemployed people, but as a percentage of the overall total, it is really quite small. And lots of people are heading on to college now, and what you study now is really quite critical as to what jobs will be there when you leave college. And tech roles, and I think this is with the advancement in AI, tech roles, the number of jobs is contracting quite significantly here in Ireland, to the point where 35,000 tech roles have been lost in the past year. And I never realised it was that much. And I suppose you do hear the announcements, but 35,000 jobs gone in the tech industry in the past year. But steady employment figures have masked the loss of 35,000 high-tech jobs over the past year, with warnings that workers losing what have been some of the best-paid roles in the economy are becoming harder to absorb elsewhere. This is in The Independent, by the way. Around 71,000 jobs were lost across services in the year to the first quarter of 2026, according to analysis from the Employment and Recruitment Federation. High-tech services accounted for half of that figure, shedding 35,000 roles, while 36,000 were lost in labour-intensive services. But the jobs are being replaced, and I wonder how many of those high-tech role jobs, the reason we're not seeing it impacting on the figures is that maybe those are people that are quite transient in where they work and came to Ireland specifically for some of those roles. And I'd be very interested to find out what percentage of those return to a home country or move to another country for a similar type job. I'm not saying we don't hire Irish in those roles specifically, but I do think a lot of those inward workers on work permits that might work in there. We were due to speak to this guy, but he actually had to go in and to get surgery. It's a very rare story, but shark bites and death by sharks, even if one happens in Australia, it becomes news over here. There's a level of focus on those injuries and those deaths. you know, far beyond, you could have a massacre somewhere and 25 people could be slaughtered in an African country or something and you wouldn't hear anything about it, which is crazy. But you get one person who'd get bit by a shark in Melbourne, although that's probably landlocked. I don't know the geography of Australia very well, or in Sydney, right? And it becomes headline news all over the world. So there is a hierarchy of lives lost and injury. And a lot of that comes down to person's interests as well. But this is closer to home because a 27-year-old man has been hospitalized after suffering a shark bite while on board a pleasure craft off the Waterford coast on Tuesday. Experienced angler Sebastian Akchim was fishing with four others about 6 kilometres from Ram Head, Ardmore, when a shark caught by Akchim sometime earlier lunged for him on the deck of the boat and bit his calf, causing significant injury. So it's a shark bite story, but it's a shark bite story on land. I thought, I'm not going to make it. I was trying to stay strong to not scare the other crew, Akchim said, speaking to the Irish Times yesterday from Cork's University Hospital. So it's a bit of a different angle on that story. But anyway, he was bitten by a shark. It just happened to be in the boat. And as I say, we were going to have a chat to him to see what that experience was like, but he had to go into surgery. The Farmers Journal this morning, farmers are spending north of €3 million a day supplementing livestock with fodder and feed as a result of the ongoing drought that has gripped the country. Seeing images of animals in sheds, you know, a winter scene effectively, and the fact that this is happening at the start of August is bizarre, isn't it? Grass growth has come to a standstill, forcing farmers in the east and south into full-blown winter feeding mode. The cost to farmers varies depending on the level of feeding required, but it's reaching up to $3.50 a dairy cow a day. It's quite interesting, cows. Cows would not exist if we didn't eat them. 95% of the cow population would actually naturally die out, I'm told, would actually naturally die out if we didn't farm them because of the way we've bred them. You know, dairy cows would produce more milk than the calves would need, and that would cause infection and all that type of stuff, and eventually they would die out really quite quickly. We've also bred them in such a way where they, a lot of the time, they can't naturally produce calves. They can't birth them themselves, and other animals that are so muscly that they wouldn't survive either. There are a few, three or four sort of like native cattle that would survive, three or four breeds, which represent less than 10%, much less than 10%. But it's really quite remarkable that these animals are alive only because we keep them alive to kill them to eat them, which is by the by. But I just thought it a fascinating thing that, you know, your flocks of dairy cows and a lot of the beef cattle simply wouldn't survive. They would just die out because they've been bred to the point whereby they require us to live and exist. And thousands gathered across Ireland last night to watch a rare partial solar eclipse. Dublin's Phoenix Park saw one of the largest crowds come out to experience the once-in-a-generation astronomical event. But as I said to Gooch earlier on, it does feel like we're told they're constantly once in a million. But they seem to happen, sorry, once in a lifetime, but they seem to happen every other week. But anyway, it is what it is. Hopefully you got out and enjoyed it, and we don't see a rush of people heading to the opticians. Right, now, that was a run through some of the stories that are making the headlines. I'm going to do a couple of comments just before I go to the first break, because yesterday we were speaking to Ellen O'Malley Dunlop, and she's part of a European group that is suggesting that we should be teaching children in preschool about consent in terms of hugging, for an example. So the idea being that they would know whether they want to be hugged or not, and granny might give them a high five instead of a hug. And lots of you texted in, and I just want to catch up on a couple of those before I go to the first break. Lots of you pushing back on this. Greg, I never heard so much codswallop in my life. It's no wonder the world is the way it is. That's why we have to check it, because we don't end up crazy altogether, do we? I was forced as a child to hug and kiss my stepfather goodnight every night. I hated it and it terrified me going to bed. P.S. Turned out my instinct was right about him. And that is something that is completely wrong. The idea that, and I'm so sorry that you had to go through that, but the idea that the opposite of not seeking consent for a hug is a forced hug is not really what we're talking about. And as I say, I'm so sorry that you had to go through that. There's nothing worse than being a child and having to show everyone affection. Mum, dad, brother, sister, granny and granddad are all fine, and aunts and uncles if you see them regularly. No point in hugging and kissing strangers even if they're family. Of course, and who would want a hug from a child that didn't want to hug you? This caller says, I hug my grandchildren every time I see them and tell them that I love them every time I see them. I feel it's very important that they hear this from. My own children are adults and I still call them last thing at night and say I love you and good night. Yeah, that makes quite a bit of sense. Preschool children talking about consent, says another listener, is absolutely shocking and ridiculous. This is why this country is in the shape it is. I can't take this conversation seriously at all, and I'm struggling to understand it. What happens if a child falls? Does this mean you can't lift them? What do you do then? Yeah, I mean, that's, again, the extremes of the argument. I understand where you're coming from, but you go and you lift them. You don't leave them lying there. But, yeah. As I say, it's a conversation that's happening at a European level and they're trying to make it happen at a national level, but there you go. Right, back with lots on the show, as you can imagine. But here's how you get in touch with the programme.
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18: 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The time is...
1: The time now, 21 minutes past nine. So the publication of the Planning Application Environmental Impact Assessment Report and Compulsory Purchase Order for the proposed Barnes-Moor Gap Greenway has happened. The publication of the application marks a significant milestone in the development of one of Donegal's most ambitious active travel and tourism projects. Right, let's say good morning to Brian Reid, who's Senior Executive Engineer with Donegal County Council. Good morning to you, Brian. Thank you for your time.
14: No problem at all. Good morning, Greg.
1: How right, so how significant is this publication, this batch publication?
14: Yeah, so it's a major milestone for us, Greg, in this project. We've been working on the project for over 4 years now, so this is a very major step for us. We've basically finished the preliminary design environmental assessment stage of the project, and now we've basically started the planning process. So we've just submitted our application to the board, like you mentioned there, and we begin now the statutory consultation period, which will start on Monday, and then the planning process will continue from then. So a major step, a lot of work's gone in over the years there, so a major step for the project.
1: So has the route been decided upon at this point?
14: Yes.
1: Okay, so can you outline that for us? And I suppose we can use the road as a guide.
14: Yeah, no problem. So in total, there's roughly 37.5 kilometres of shared use active travel path, Greg, basically. So it's 3 to 4 metre wide tarred surface and runs between Donegal Town and the Twin Towns, Balbofey and Stranorler. There's about 60% of it, Greg, is following the old railway line between the two towns there, and then the remainder then is areas where the railway line is no longer in place there. So starts in Donegal Town, heads out past under the bypass, roughly following the line of where the old railway line used to be, heads down towards Loch Esk. There's a loop down towards Loch Esk and back there that's roughly about 5 kilometres long, and then heads out, then crosses the road, the main road shortly after Loch Esk, and then heads up then basically on the old railway line behind Biddy's through the gap, and then alongside Loch Mourne.
1: Between Biddy's and Loch Mourne, for an example, is it elevated or is it sort of at road level?
14: Yeah, so I suppose those that drive through there fairly regularly, you probably see along the side of the mountain there, you can see the remnants of the old railway line there. So that's basically about sort of halfway up the side of the mountain there. So real potential there to be a real iconic spot for the Greenway
1: right,
14: there.
1: So that stretch of that old rail line will be utilised there high up the mountain.
14: It's on the railway line there, yeah.
1: That's going to make it very impressive altogether. Now, in terms then of its width, 3 to 4 meters, dependent presumably on you know where you are at.
14: Yeah, so it's the majority of it is 3 meters wide, Greg, and then just widens out to 4 meters as we come into both towns. So coming into Donegal Town and then coming into Balbofey and Stranorler, where it's likely to be a bit heavier usage, it widens out to 4 meters. So
1: just then
14: 3 meters everywhere else.
1: In terms of what you were saying about Donegal Town, whilst it is a greenway to the Twin Towns, it's been designed with a 5 kilometre loop for the town, effectively, really. So that will be that will sort of feel like a standalone walk for tourists in the south of the county?
14: Yeah, so the way we've designed it, Greg, obviously it's 37.5 kilometres long, roughly total, and some people will like to cycle that the whole thing, the more enthusiastic cyclists say, but most people won't want to cycle that whole thing, that most people will want to come and do sort of shorter journeys. So we've tried to design the Greenway with that in mind. So we've kind of designed in certain node points along it. So Loch Esk Loop would be one of those. And then we have other access points along it then. So we've sort of 3 major trailheads along it that form the access points. One at Donegal Town, Balbofey, Stranorler, and then one at Biddy's. And then we have a trailhead then also at Loch Esk. And then we also have a connection point at Capri. So we can split it up into smaller sections, say between Donegal Town and Loch Esk, Loch Esk and Biddy's, Biddy's and Loch Mourne, Loch Mourne and Capri, and Capri and Balbofey. So you can have those sort of shorter journeys and loop journeys within it, for maybe people going out for walks in the evening or runs in the evening that don't want to do the full thing, that sort of thing.
1: And it's a separate completely is to the road. Like I'm thinking, for example, you know, McGorry's Brae there, it's been recently widened and all that type of stuff. Does it run well away from that? Like, this is a separate entity altogether, right? So,
14: yep, it's totally segregated from the road network, Greg. So it's standalone facility, segregated from the road, so really nice and safe and comfortable for people walking and cycling, people of all abilities there. And there's small sections where we might say cross the local roads where we have to get across the roads,
1: yeah.
14: But generally it's totally segregated from the road.
1: And in terms of its usage for local people as well, is that being factored in? Do you know that it could become very popular, for instance, with schools as a nature walk? You know, that it's not necessarily just designed, you know, maybe for the tourism market or the walking market.
14: Absolutely, Greg. It's designed for everybody that way. And you see that in the other greenways across the country, that yes, they are a great tourism attraction and do bring people to the area, but it's also heavily used by locals and the communities that it's in. And we've really tried to design it that way, in terms of we've connected to three primary schools along the route there. So really trying to encourage the people to say cycle and walk to school where they can. We've connected to local amenities and sports facilities like the Finn Valley Centre, the Bosco Centre here in Donegal Town, things like that. So really trying to encourage that, the local usage of it as well.
1: In terms of compulsory purchase orders, have landowners been contacted? Have deals been struck or agreements been reached? How much of this close on 40 kilometres will be sort of subject to compulsory purchase orders, do we think, circa? Obviously, I'm not looking for a figure exact, Brian.
14: Yeah, so there's 124 land and property owners affected by it, Greg. So there is a large number of people affected by the scheme. It's really been central to everything we've done in developing the project so far, in terms of engaging with the general public, but also with the people directly affected with the scheme as well. And we have done a lot of work with the landowners there in terms of the design and speaking to them. And where we've gotten feedback from people, we've tried our best to incorporate that into the design, and we have changed the design significantly based on the feedback we've got from people. In terms of purchasing the land, there's a code of practice there for greenways in terms of developing greenway projects and purchasing land. And in that, it encourages us to purchase the land through voluntary acquisition. And that is what we're doing, that our preference is to buy all the land voluntarily. And we have been engaging with the landowners on that over the last 6 to 9 months. We will have a CPO as well as that in the background. It's just the nature of sort of linear infrastructure like this. You do need a CPO. You do get a lot of instances where you have the title issues, particularly say where you have the old railway line that it mightn't be registered. So to allow the scheme to progress, not to be held up by those things, you need the CPO in the background. But it very much is our intent to purchase all the land where we can through voluntary land acquisition.
1: And would we expect to have some idea of progress in that regard at this point of the process, Brian?
14: We're just working through it. There's no agreements yet, but we're working on it all the time. And we've been writing to the landowners and discussing it with them over the last number of months. So it's just part of the process, and that will continue as we progress the scheme through the plan, and we'll continue with that.
1: And the planning process is incredibly important here and everywhere for that matter, but just to be clear, this is a project that will proceed in line, obviously, with all regulations and what have you, but this is going to proceed.
14: It's all just subject to the statutory process, yeah. Greg. It probably is the biggest step in the project development, you know, is getting it through that planning process. With everybody that we've talked to so far and engaging with the communities, the scheme is very well supported. So we'd be very positive in getting it through that process, but we just have to go through the process now, see how that goes. If we get through that, we'd be very confident that we can get the scheme delivered then.
1: All right, so there you are. Councillor Patrick McGowan is Lasca Cathaoirleach of the Lifford Stranooler Municipal District. Patrick, really quite an achievement to get this project to this point, and, you know, there seems to be a bit of white smoke on it. How significant do you believe it is?
19: Yeah, well, good morning, Brian. Good morning, Greg. Yeah, I'm absolutely delighted. People have been talking about the railway line between Belfast and Donegal Town for many, many years, about the different uses of it. So way back in 2000, and during the COVID there, around that time, DLEC got funding for this innovative thinking. It's kind of a scheme where groups come together, and the one that came up then for this area was Heartland to the Coast. So basically here in Balbuffet, we have a group called Basic. So we contacted people there, Sinead McGowan, people in Donegal Town, to form a group as well. And we come together. Anyway, long story short, we didn't have a plan. It was just, it was connecting a corridor, a recreational corridor. So out of that, we had a public consultation within the Diamond in Donegal Town twice, I think it was, during the summer, and the same in Balbuffet. But I would say 80-90% of the respondents did say, talked about a greenway, a walkway, a site, basically the old railway line, to use that. Now, there was other ideas. So from that, we have been using that information and that survey and that work that we done. We spent about 2 years during COVID, every Tuesday night for about 2 hours on the computer going through this. As I say, there was no set idea, but this what jumped out. And as I say, look, people have been suggesting this come back for centuries. But we have then started to lobby the council and everybody else. And look, today where we are now with Brian and his team, we're absolutely delighted, because we have always said, this actually connects the centre of Donegal to the Wild Atlantic Way. We're not connected. We don't get a lot of the benefits. So we see this from a tourism, recreational, from a lot of ways. And Brian's outlined all the different centres, like the Roadhouse Bar, Village of Baroness, the massive trailheads that's going to be built here between the swimming pool and the base there in Stenora. Massive trailhead with change in places, cycle, parking, all that, and the same then, and Loisk, and the same then, Donegal Town. So we see this a major boost for this area.
1: What about those who, you know, would have still had or have aspirations of a rail link between, you know, Letterkenny through the Twin Towns down to Sligo, you know, via Donegal Town, etc., that once this old rail line, that being said, I think the answer to this, I think if we ever construct a rail line, it's never going halfway up the mountain again. But anyway, but just to answer those people with those concerns, that does this, is this the death knell for any ambitions for a rail link?
19: I would say definitely not.
1: Sorry, Brian, did you want to commit? Sorry, Patrick, but just from the planning perspective. Sorry,
14: yeah,
1: Brian.
14: So the short answer to that, Greg, would be 100%. The Greenway would not stop any rail infrastructure being developed between Donegal Town and Balbuffet. You made the point there that the old railway line, it's a narrow gauge rail line, and it's not suitable for.
1: I mean, if a rail line were ever to go on to run, it's probably going to be between the mountain and the road in that space, left to right as you head towards the Little Town. I would imagine
14: for a rail line to happen, it would have to go through a very

0: It's a lot of it is in really good shape where it's still there. Some of it is removed, say, between Biddy's and Donegal Town. A lot of it's cut off by the road and things like that. But from Biddy's to Balbuffet, it is still in very good shape. And there's a lot of old stone masonry arch structures there that are, they're perfect for, say, a greenway for a cycle track.
1: They'll be suitable for
0: anything else. But right, they're beautiful structures and still in really good shape from that point of view.
2: I think as well, when we done our consultation, as I say, over 2 years during COVID, we had two consultations with Andy Diamond, Donegal Town, and yes, some people did say, why not bring back the rail? But like something like 80% came back and said, look, 85%, I can't remember now, it was very high, did say a greenway.
1: Yeah, but the question was very purposeful. I think we have to have an honest conversation that a modern train was never going to go halfway up that mountain again into the future. So this has to be utilised one way or another. In terms of progress, Patrick, nothing to start before 2028, it's suspected. But there's a train in motion, no pun intended. I think most people, if they started seeing some work 28, 29, would think this is a project moving quite quickly. There is a process to be gone through.
2: Absolutely, and I think this is one of the most exciting greenway projects within the country and definitely in the county. Brian would be aware there's quite a few other projects been looked at about throughout the county. There's quite a few challenges, and I don't want to get into them details because they're at early development, but this one has looked very favourable, and that's notwithstanding people's rights to make proposals and changes to Brian's team and that, but it's something a lot of people within the community, particularly in East Donegal, going out through Barnes, would love to see it. It's sitting there, it's like an open goal, and I would love, now that the funding is there, and there's a lot of goodwill towards these active travels, but as I say, it's not just about cycle lanes. This is not like the cycle lanes along a motorway and road where a lot of controversy people giving out or what's going on later.
1: I was really enjoying the conversation until you started bringing the words active travel into it. Can we not just have a nice little greenway? All right, so let's just park that for a second, please.
2: Yes,
1: you're just you're estering for the poor people in Letterkenny, Patrick.
2: As a matter of fact, I very much support my colleagues, Cian Brogan and them.
1: Of course you do. You're on the right side.
2: We voted in this in the Aura, but
1: you hit the jackpot there.
2: Yeah, well, this is completely different type of a project. It's way off roads. It's all local and tourism and recreational.
1: Okay. Brian, just finally, say for instance, there's a disputed title, or I believe I have some say in a bit of land up there or whatever. Is it up to me to prove ownership? Because obviously then there's going to be some money involved, right? Or potentially opposition involved. Is it up to landowners to get that paperwork in order?
0: Yeah, so it's up to the landowners to prove title for the acquisition of the land there. Obviously, we're there to help and advise in any way we can and help people through that process. But there is a process there to do that.
1: At this point, I'm not directly affected, so it all feels good news to me. But as I say, the nature of these things, I'll get more of an understanding as calls and stuff comes in. But I suspect that this is going to be one of the best greenways, certainly in parts in the country.
0: I would agree with that, Greg. And in terms of as we developed these projects, we've gone out to a lot of the other greenways around the country, the likes of Limerick and the Waterford Greenway, and they're all fantastic facilities. But we see this greenway in particular as potential to be as good, if not better, than a lot of those. And one of the big things it has going for it is the natural landscape and the amount of different types of landscapes across the length of it. So like you could be going along the greenway here and you're say going through a forest 1 minute, then you're alongside the lake on the side of a mountain. Yeah. And that's one of the huge pluses and benefits of it.
1: I don't know who's responsible for this side of it, but I really hope that it's linked to the rail. We maximise, if you know what I mean, that this is about, the history of the rail line and that being the theme of it, because it's we're potentially able to follow the tracks of our ancestors
2: there's a great history actually in Barnesmore Gap. Part of that design thinking concept that we were doing, like those suggestions that time of zip lines across the gap, there was no perceived idea at the

0: time. Everything was on the table. But one thing came out was, you see the diversity, the wildlife, fauna, and as well, see the history where the highwaymen used to stop people going from one end of the country to another. The amount of history and stuff is there. Like, so hopefully all of that can be all developed.
1: Yeah.
0: And the place like Roadhouse.
1: Because
0: Bar,
1: that's what people coming, that's what people coming want. They want to feel the culture and the history and what have you. Right. Okay, let's see what the listeners think. Councillor Patrick McGowan, thank you. I know you've put a lot of work into this as well as a local rep, as many have, but thank you for your time. And Brian, listen, thank you for coming on and explaining it all to us. Is there anything you need to tell us about dates or anything, just to wrap up sort of more the business side of things?
2: Yes, I suppose just to make people aware that the notices for the scheme are published in the papers today, and the statutory consultation period now starts on Monday and runs for 6 weeks. So that finishes on the 30th of September. So any submissions in terms of the scheme are sent to the and Commission Planola, and they'll then assess all of those and proceed from there. So anybody that wishes to make a submission on the scheme, so do show in that period to the Commission. And I was also encouraging, like, anybody that has any comments to make on the scheme to do so, and particularly if anybody's supportive of the scheme, to make a positive submission as well.
1: This is the time as the project is formed and starts to take shape. All views incredibly important.
2: Quite right.
1: Thank you very much indeed. Look after yourself. That's Brian there, Brian Reid, who's Senior Executive Engineer with Donegal County Council, and before him, Councillor Patrick McGowan. What do you think? As I say, you know, I'm conscious that this might be a disaster for some people. I don't know. And I'm looking at this with rose-tinted glasses, because the idea of being able to walk or cycle where the trains used to run, for me, it feels very romantic and exciting. But I do understand as well that maybe there are people listening ready to chuck the radio or the smart speaker out the window because they feel I'm not getting the point. So that's why we have this beautiful open forum that we have, 086 60 25000.
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20: Country Sundays at the Clannery Hotel, Letterkenny. This Sunday, it's Derek Ryan and his band. Doors open at 8:15 with after party in McGilligan's Bar. Coming Sunday, 23rd of August, it's Jimmy Buckley and his band. But this Sunday, don't miss Derek Ryan at the Clannery Hotel, Letterkenny.
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1: So today will be another humid, warm day with a good lot of cloud and with scattered showers or outbreaks of rain, some heavy and with the chance of a few thunderstorms. Highest temperatures will range 20 to 24 degrees. I'm joined on the programme now by Nisa McGrattan, an English tutor. Good morning to you, Nisa.
22: Good morning, Greg. How are you?
1: I am good. Apologies for the camera angle. My cable is short, but the listeners aren't seeing what you're seeing, so that's okay. Okay. We're talking about some of the behaviours you've noticed as an English teacher working with children every day. And the behavioural side of things, has that always interested you, or is it just part of the job and it's inevitable?
22: No, actually, it's always interested me, you know, because I went to university to study psychology counselling for children. So it's always been on my mind, you know. And now, as you say, I get to see it day in and day out, and it is a real eye opener.
1: Yes. So what are some of the observations? And you work with younger children, is that correct, Nisa?
22: Actually, it's a bit of a range there. Because I'm a private home tutor for English, I work with kids as young as 6 all the way up to 16.
1: Mm. So you're there and obviously you're trying to impart your knowledge onto them, set them up for work, set them up for life, set them up for interaction with other humans. So the modern child, what are some of your key observations?
22: Honestly, recently all I'm seeing is a severe lack of creativity. I think that would be the main worrying observation that I have right now. And if I give you one example, it would be whenever I ask the children to come up with any sort of creative story or, for example, you know, draw your own monster, do any of these little tasks, their first question is always, can I see an example? Can I see an example? You know, can we ask ChatGPT? And I'm always thinking, like, you know, could you not just think it up in your mind and draw something fun? And when I try and make them feel relaxed and I tell them, listen, this isn't a test, you know, just go by what's in your mind, anything fun, you know, it's meant to be a fun activity. And they genuinely start to stress out if they don't, you know, have an example. And it's quite, I don't know, it's quite mind-boggling.
1: So, Lisa, just in relation to that, though, can you sort of educate them into using their imaginations a little bit? Or is this native technology to them, AI, Google? Is it fundamentally changing the wiring on their brain? I'm just curious as if, you know, you see a huge change in their imagination over the course of a term, or can you not push back this tide?
22: I do. You know what? Of course, I would say as a teacher, we all definitely try and push back and try and open their minds. But it's just quite worrying because some of them get very, very stressed out when they cannot use these tools, you know, and then they shut down completely. Whereas, you know, some children, when you push them, it's okay. We will get somewhere, but some of them are absolutely lost without the tools. And that is quite worrying. You know, as much as we try and bring out the creativity in them, it's just a lot of them really do. They shut down and they panic when they don't have access to such tools, even for, as I say, fun activities.
1: So, you know, obviously that is problematic, and this is an influence of the modern world we live in. So then, say, for instance, you know, I think a lot of young girls and boys have a Temu basket or whatever, you know, and they're ultra conscious of that far more than I ever would have been. Does that come through in the classroom, that sort of consumerism, that knowledge of that side of the world?
22: Oh, absolutely. I would say now the consumerism is wild, and especially for, you know, adult, it's not even just toys, you see, it's, you know, products from, for example, Sephora or even, you know, Stanley cups and things like this. It's the objects that older, maybe young adults, you know, and above would want. It's the children are seeing these things, and it even comes out in the classroom, and they try and bring so many more objects into the classroom. And a lot of it actually is products. If I talk about, you know, younger girls for a moment here, it's just a lot of, it's what we call skincare, and some of it's even anti-aging and has really strong acids and everything in it. And it's just really worrying. And just in general, I feel like they want much more because it's what they're seeing online, isn't it?
1: What are they seeing then? Well, exactly, you're getting into it with influencers then. What about their self-awareness and appearance then? So if you've got 8-year-old girls, and we'll talk about boys and some of the trends, but if you've got 8-year-old girls who are looking for expensive skin care, Stanley cups, which are effectively an accessory at this point, really, aren't they? Yeah. So does that go beyond then sort of, you know, in terms of how they look, how they present themselves? Are they over mature in that regard, do you think?
22: Oh, absolutely. For me, I would go as far as to say, you know, something, oh my goodness, it's so crazy to even think about right now, because they are just so obsessed with how they do appear.
1: What about weight?
22: Say it again, sorry?
1: What about weight, their weight?
22: Oh gosh, absolutely. I've been hearing the word calories being thrown around by such young children. And I look back to think of myself, or even, you know, a few years ago, and I didn't even know what a calorie was. And it's between worrying about how they look with calories in anything as far as a cereal bar, it's wanting, you know, even with young boys, it's wanting, you know, blonde highlights or perms, or as I say, the girls, obviously it would be more into the skincare. And they're very worried also about their clothes, you know, and brands of their clothes, just from such a young age. And as I was going to say earlier, I would go as far as to say we've completely lost the tween. I don't know if we all remember tween culture, but I just feel like that's absolutely lost to the wind there.
1: Yeah, I know exactly where you're on about where the boys and girls, and I think it was particularly girls, sort of find themselves in that no man's land between being a kid and being a teenager, you know, do they jump on the bouncy castle or not? Do you invite them to a five-year-old's party or not? And that seems so stupid and innocent now. But and I'm just wondering, because there's an awful lot of conversation about things like consent and the manosphere as well, right? So I'm just really curious if you've any observations. And you're a teacher here, no skin in the game other than what you see. What are you seeing in young boys? Are you seeing any of that toxic masculinity trickle down, or even objectification of girls, or anything like that, Nisa?
22: Absolutely. It is a bit worrying to see, because you really do. It does trickle down. And day to day, it's aggression, I would say, towards... When I talk about young boys, it would be aggression towards young girls of their same age or in their class. And I feel as though from such a young age, they're not seeing them as equals. And it would be because they are watching these influencers on the manosphere, and they're taking this in, and it is coming out in how they even speak about their own classmates. And
1: did you see a comment from you that, you know, sometimes you see boys as young as 10 rating girls on sexiness?
22: Oh, yes. Yeah. Absolutely, yeah. That really is happening. And even the strangest thing is, they think it's so normal that they even tell me. Mm. They'll, you know, it's a passing comment to me, their English teacher. And it's, you know, they don't seem worried that a teacher will overhear it even. Yeah, it so I'm like, thinking, is it normal then for them?
1: I mean, obviously, these are your observations within the classroom. Is it that parents like to be best friends with the kids, and as soon as they get old enough, that's great, and treat them older than they are? Or is it unfettered access to all the influences we see on TikTok particularly, you know, where the algorithms continuously feed the young boys sexy girls in inverted commas, or women, and whereby the girls are fed, this is what you need to look like. You know, I don't know what's going on, do you think?
22: Yeah, you know what? I want to be really careful when I speak about parents here, because, yes, maybe sometimes parents aren't monitoring what the younger people and the kids are on, you know, looking at online. But I feel sorry for parents as well, because sometimes when they really highly monitor, they don't allow them, you know, access. And then the kids will just go into school and their friends just show them, you know, their friends that maybe, you know, have access to these things, or older kids, older siblings. I honestly think parents are really fighting a losing battle. It's difficult.
1: And I think you're right there, and that's correctly sympathetic, because I think what happens is almost every kid in the class is as mature and as exposed as the most mature and exposed kid in the class. Okay, yeah. Nisa, thanks so much for your insight. It's worrying, but it's an important observations, an important conversation. Thank you. That is Nisa McGrattan there, an English tutor who's working in Spain teaching English, and that is some of what she sees in the classroom. And as I say, she's just speaking out because these are her genuine observations.
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23: Good morning, it's 10 o'clock. Donal Kavanagh at the news desk. Donegal County Council has published details of the planning application, environmental impact assessment and compulsory purchase order for the proposed Barnesmore Gap Greenway. The council says it marks a significant milestone in the development of what will be one of Donegal's most ambitious active travel and tourism projects, creating a 37.5 kilometre walking, wheeling and cycling route that link Donegal Town and the Twin Towns of Ballybofey and Stranorlar. But Brian Reid is an executive engineer with Donegal County Council, and he outlined the significance of this milestone on today's Greg Hughes Show.
24: We've been working on the project for over 4 years now. We've basically finished the preliminary design environmental assessment stage of the project, and now we've basically started the planning process. So we've just submitted our application to the board. We begin now the statutory consultation period, which will start on Monday. There's about 60% of it is following the old railway line between the two towns there, and then the remainder then is areas where the railway line is no longer in place.
23: The Buncrana Roads Policing Unit arrested a driver last night after their vehicle was detected travelling at 154 kilometres an hour in a 100 kilometre an hour zone. The driver has been charged and will appear in court later. A number of other drivers were also detected driving in excess of the legal speed limit with fixed charge penalty notices issued. Gardaí have repeated their appeal to motorists to slow down, saying that speed kills. The government is again being urged not to increase excise duties on fuel from the 1st of next month. The reintroduction of the duties announced by the government in June would also see a gradual restoration of all fuel levies by December 1st. Taoiseach Simon Harris, the finance minister, says that the issue is being kept under constant review. While the IFA's Bill O'Keefe argues the government has taken enough money in fuel revenue, particularly as a number of taxes, including VAT, have risen.
25: We would say that the government coffers are in a very healthy position at the moment. As the costs of all these fuels have risen across the year, the VAT take and the carbon tax take on all those fuels has also increased up to 80% at one stage in the cost of fuel, so the tax take would have increased in line with that. So we think there's enough money in terms of revenue taken in for the year for the government, and we'd just look for the Minister for Finance to postpone any increases as long as possible.
23: Ishga Éireann says repairs to a burst water main affecting supplies in Moville, Ballinalli and surrounding areas should be complete around about now, but it may take up to 3 hours for supplies to return to normal. Locals say this was their second morning without water. Two Gardaí have been released from hospital after their patrol car was rammed by a stolen vehicle last night in Dublin. On Monday night in Dublin. Gardaí say welfare support is being provided to the officers as they recuperate. With more, here's Tina Gates.
26: The two Gardaí were involved in an operation linked to a burglary and car theft in Santry. Shortly before midnight on Monday, the stolen vehicle collided with their marked patrol car at the ward in Dublin 11. The occupants fled on foot, while both Gardaí were taken to hospital for treatment. They've since been released and investigations are continuing.
23: The most significant overhaul of anti-money laundering regulations in decades has been announced. It focuses on crypto and gambling. It's part of the changes that casinos will face stricter regulation. Jessica Woodlock has more.
27: Casino clubs operating here will have to follow a new framework with stricter enforcement of licence conditions applied. The government is going to develop an industry standard relating to cryptocurrencies in betting, while it will become mandatory for casino customers to use one bank account to contribute and receive funds. Separately, cryptocurrency transfers will soon require a greater level of detail to help trace unusual activity. The Department of Finance says legislation underpinning this is well advanced. Taoiseach and Finance Minister Simon Harris says it sends a clear message that Ireland is not a safe place to launder criminal proceeds.
23: And in the UK, Nigel Farage is facing off against Count Binface, three candidates from the Monster-raving Looning Party and another 16 independents. Voters in Clacton are heading to the polls to elect their new MP after the Reform UK leader resigned amid controversy over a €5 million payment. None of the other UK main parties are running candidates. Mr Farage is trying to win his seat back. James Lyon, a director of communications for the former British Prime Minister Keir Starmer, says voters in Clacton believe their constituency is now allowed.
3: What a festival of democracy we've got going on in Clacton today. British politics is continuing to deliver. We've got all sorts of others. We've got 20 independents standing. Lawrence Fox is standing for the Reclaim Party. We've got someone standing for the Freedom Alliance. And my personal favourite is a chap called Marcus White, who is standing for the Everyone is God Party.
23: Madeira and Dallas to expect another hot and humid day. Temperatures hitting 20 to 24 degrees Celsius. However, there is a chance of some rain. Some of that rain could be heavy with a few thunderstorms in the region as well. And that's Highland Radio News. 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Check all today's news on highlandradio.com. But for now, from the news team, good morning. The obituary notices for this Thursday morning, the 13th of August. The death has taken place of Margaret O'Kane, née Baron, 19, Alexander Road, Limavady. Margaret will repose at her home this evening from 6 o'clock until 10 o'clock and again tomorrow from 12 noon until 10 o'clock. Funeral from there on Saturday morning at 9:30 for 10 o'clock Requiem Mass in St Mary's Church, Limavady, followed by interment in the adjoining cemetery. Family flowers only, please. Donations in lieu if desired to the Thackeray Daycare Centre. The death has taken place of Margaret Boyle, née Breslin, Drumnacart, Annagree, formerly of Letchamec Ward. Margaret's remains will repose at Midlands Funeral Home, Dunlow, from 4 o'clock this evening until rosary at 8 o'clock tonight, followed by removal to her home. Wake tomorrow from 11 a.m. with rosary at 8. Funeral Mass on Saturday at 12 noon in St Bridget's Church, Letchamec Ward, followed by interment in the new graveyard. Family time, please, before the funeral. The death has occurred of Stephen Brogan, Clane, County Kildare and Tremohill, County Donegal. Stephen will repose at Kelly's Funeral Home, Oakfield Rafoe, from 2 o'clock until 9 o'clock this evening, with a private cremation to take place later. Donations, if desired, to the Donegal Hospice, care of any family member or Kelly's funeral directors. The death has occurred of Sean Burns, Ballylast, Castle Finn. Sean's remains are reposing at his late residence. Funeral from there tomorrow at 11:30, going to St. Columba's Church, Dunnyloop, for Requiem Mass at 12 noon. Burial afterwards in the adjoining cemetery. Family time, please, from 11 o'clock tonight and before the funeral tomorrow. The Requiem Mass can be viewed on the parish YouTube channel. The sudden and tragic deaths have occurred of James McHugh and his beloved wife Noreen McHugh, née O'Donnell, Bavan Kilcar, reposing at the family home today from 2 p.m. until 9 p.m. and again tomorrow from 12 noon until 9 p.m, rosary nightly at 9. James and Noreen's funeral mass will take place in St. Cartha's Church, Kilcar, on Saturday morning at 11, followed by burial in Tawny Graveyard. Shuttle buses in operation to the wake house from the Blue Haven Hotel and from Letcher Cornmill. Everyone attending the wake is being asked to avail of the shuttle buses. James and Noreen's funeral mass can be viewed on mcn.live. And the death has occurred of Vera McLaughlin, Tubin Burnfoot. Removal from her home this morning at 10:15, going to St. Murdoch's Church Fawn for 11 o'clock Requiem Mass, followed by interment in the adjoining graveyard. The Requiem Mass can be viewed on churchservices.tv. For family information and more details regarding wakes and funerals, please go to highlandradio.com.
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1: Now, you're welcome into the second hour of the programme. Enjoying watching Mark English and all the Irish athletes compete in the European Championship this week. So wondering how pro-Palestine campaigners feel about RTE having 45 hours daily coverage in an event where a team of Israeli athletes are allowed to compete in. Was the Eurovision Song Contest a soft target, or are the Euro Championships a more profitable broadcast selective boycott, perhaps? Yeah, it's... I understand exactly where you're coming from, and it's a valid point. Slightly different on the way things are, for good or bad. But yeah, okay. Due to cancellations, by the way, we now have two spaces available on our sold-out trip to Westlife's 25th anniversary tour. It's coming up, actually, next month, Friday the 18th of September. So the package includes coach transfers, an overnight stay at the four-star City North Hotel, transfer to and from the gig at the Three Arena, and standing tickets to the show, which means you'll have good vision lines for Westlife. It's €290 per person. So we just have two spaces left. So if that's something you fancy getting someone for retreat, get into us, or get onto us now. 07491 25000. That trip is sold out, so it is literally just those two spots that are available. So factor in your ticket to the show, factor in your transport, factor in your hotel stay, and you'll see that it does represent good value for money in this day and age. So there you go. On the issuing of parenting, parents are the problem, Greg. None of our children have or will have phones or tablets till they're at least 14. Parents throw children a phone just to keep them occupied instead of being an actual parent. This is off the back of our conversation with Nisa before 10. She's a school teacher, and she's observed some really quite troubling behaviour. Children with a lack of sort of creativity, they actually get anxious if they're asked to think for themselves. Girls 6, 7, 8... very conscious of their skin and their weight and their appearance. And boys as young as 10 rating girls on sexiness and doing so right in front of the teacher. Children these days need technology. When children misbehave, they are given technology to shut them up. They shouldn't do this. That is not real life. Teachers should be taking children outside and showing them plants, flowers, etc. Children need nature. It's a scary world we live in. The mind is very absorbent of a young age. And teachers aren't there to raise our kids, though. They're there to educate them, aren't they? The internet can be highly influential, particularly for the young. They believe everything they see. That comes in from Mega Husky on YouTube. On the issue of that shark attack, well, it was a shark attack on the boat. He dragged the shark out of its natural habitat and got attacked on the boat. This caller says, if I was dragged from my natural habitat with a hook in my mouth, I'd be pretty cross. The animal should have been given respect and released. The fisherman must have been an amateur, but not in dramatics. And lots of you texting in on roadways, greenways, by the way. I'm going to get to them in a moment. But I also want to mention, I've been asked to mention, that Cockhill Sports Day in Buncrana is happening this Sunday. It's from 3 to 6. It's a fun day for all the families, so get along to that. I'm sure you'll have lots of fun. Right, on the issue of that shark as well, delighted to hear that man got bitten. He had no regard for the shark or how it feared for its life, so that's instant karma. And I like fishing, and there's part of me that's really struggling with fishing because, you know, when you take the fish out of the water, it's drowning in air, effectively, and that shark would have been drowning in air, but anyway. Right, now let's go to line one, Nicholas Crossan. Hi, Nicholas.
9: Good morning, Greg. How are you?
1: I'm doing good. Right. This is an experience that you and your better half, Rosemary, had. Tell us about it. It happened yesterday, right?
9: Yesterday morning, Greg, Rosemary was going to work as normal and the car broke down. One of the rear wheels brake seized. Mm-hmm. So we're stuck in the middle of it. And if anybody knows Derry, the Northland Road is one of two main arteries coming in from the side of Donegal into it. So it's a very, very busy road. So I contacted the AA at 9:45 yesterday morning, and I was unaware because it was the first time I ever dealt with AA. And They said it would take an hour and a half. So I thought this was a wee bit long because you're sitting in the middle of Derry City on a very busy road. But we says, okay, we'll go with that. So shortly after 11 o'clock, I contacted AA again and I started to find out a little more information on it. I obviously insured in Donegal, so AA Ireland had to contact AA UK. So we waited day after 11, told the next pickup time would be 12:20. Waited day 1, the next pickup time was 2:20. Waited day 3, the next pickup time was after 4. Waited day after 4, the next time was 4:30. 5 o'clock, and eventually the car got picked up at 5:30, 7 hours later.
1: Wow.
9: And I just wanted, the reason I come on, it was Rosemary had to stay with the car all day long because we were given so many different pickup times. So she couldn't leave the car. She hadn't a bottle of water. She hadn't even a cup of coffee, tea or anything. But, you know, it was a warm day to sit in the car. And I have to say she had great patience, better than I had. So what it was really, Greg, is if anybody breaks down in Northern Ireland, what I want them to make sure, there was a complete breakdown.
1: In communication, yeah.
9: Okay, well, between Dublin and the UK. They sent out a tow truck twice to the wrong location. My phone number was wrong. They couldn't contact anybody. In Northland Road, they went to Clarendon Street. They said this problem was solved. These are the things that I would have been talking about, you know what? So when eventually I got through to, I made, I think, somewhere around about 10 to 12 phone calls to AA Dublin, because this is only, I tried AA UK 3 times, but with no effect. I got 3 callbacks. They were very good for me. I was talking to a different operator each time. They were very, very good. But I don't, you know this, Greg, and I'm going to say this, I don't think a Donegal Ridge gets the same attention in Derry.
1: Wowzers. So
9: it was horrendous.
1: In terms of sort of going to the wrong location, sending the wrong truck, that kind of internal mess up, it sounds like it just was a disaster call from beginning to end. But focusing more on the cross-border element of it, Nicholas, what have you learnt in terms of, do you ring Belfast or a British number? Do you ring Dublin? Is there anything you need to say so it's absolutely clear that you're in Northern Ireland and in inverted commas, the UK? What did you learn from that side of it?
9: Very, very little. From I was at home for the first couple of hours, so I was on the laptop trying. Then I was talking to a computer. I mean, they were talking that we only deal with UK services, so it was cut off. So I went back then and tried to dial somebody. He looked after European services. It was just a fiasco from day one. What I did learn from it is that when you get the name, when they say that they're going to pick you up, find out the name of the company. But then at 5 o'clock, the lorry landed, the pickup truck landed, because the wrong truck, they left us because our brake was seized, so the car couldn't drive anywhere. So they had to wait another half hour and send out another truck. So there were actually 2 tow trucks at our site at 5:30 in the afternoon on the Northland Road. And I would you think Letterkenny was busy any day this week? You want to see the Northland Road yesterday when two tow trucks landed to pick us up. Mm. So there would seem to be a breakdown in communication because Dublin didn't know. They sent it out to Clarendon Street, which they probably looked up where Northland Road is. At the Clarendon Street's a big street off it that they sent there. But we give them the address. We're sitting outside a house. We give them the postal code. We give them both our phone numbers. So there was a breakdown somewhere in communication. Yeah. So I have asked the AA when I was on for, it must have been 3 hours, but speaking to AA reps yesterday. And I just asked them, where did this incompetence, my biggest fault is I depended on somebody who does this job every single day of their life for a living. Yeah. And it went completely wrong. And I know it's a small thing, a breakdown.
1: But they should have protocols in place because of the nature of the island. And I think really, as well as making sure, you know, they understand exactly what they're doing and following their protocols, their internal protocols, which I'm sure they have. The other thing that we've learned that you and I, either you or I, or both of us combined, would not have Rosemary's patience because we would have been back in Inishowen about 25 minutes later and we'd have been asked, where's the car? and I would have said I've forgotten. But she stuck it out for 7 hours.
9: You know, the sad thing about it, she couldn't leave the car because she was given so many different...
1: Of course, times, every hour.
9: And I think the breakdown was when I contacted Dublin, they didn't obviously know about Derry. I said, I'm in the fourth biggest city in Ireland.
1: Yeah, on the island.
9: And I'm in one of the main arteries going into the city at rush hour traffic. This is an urgency that we can... So there was a breakdown. So I have asked AA, and they said they would look into it. And I said, you may look into it, but I want a complete breakdown where, if you excuse the pun, where it all went wrong. Okay. And you know this, it is, if it was to save somebody else, on how that anybody else within that situation, how they would get I would be a lot wiser today.
1: Report back to us so we can see what lessons can be learned when they get back to you. Okay.
9: They did say they would come back today with me.
1: And this would happen more often than you would think, because it can be going into Derry, into Strabane, to Belfast, even just travelling through the north to Dublin. Nicholas, thank you so much for that.
9: Just on that, Greg, before you go, I says to one of the operators in Dublin, and I says, if a car came out of Newry and broke down in Monaghan, I says, you would have to do it, because AA UK would have to contact AA Ireland.
1: For sure, yeah.
9: And they says, yes. And I said, well, how come it's so different the opposite way around? Now, when the two guys landed, when we had two trucks in, they were so, so professional. They got the job done as quick as possible, but I'm sure if they were stuck on traffic...
1: I just wonder...
9: I just wonder
1: on their computers, is Derry listed as Derry? And you're saying you're in Derry and someone's looking for Derry.
9: I did, against my better
1: judgment. You dropped the L-bomb.
9: I did say after the third or fourth, I added another town to the front of it just to make sure I was in the right town.
1: All right, Nicholas, look after yourself. Thanks very much indeed. Glad it all got sorted in terms of getting the car picked up, but obviously it'll be interesting to see what AA have to say.
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11: It's Thursday the 13th of August, jackpot day. You're playing for the jackpot prize of €18,800 on the pink sheet. The reference number is S4. It's game number 33. The jackpot number is 17. This number can come out in any position from the next 10 numbers drawn. And now, here are your daily numbers. 65. 9, 19, 26, 29, 22, 59, 43, 70, and finally 66. 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
1: 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It's Highland Radio's Customer Service of Awards for 2026. We can cross now to the beautiful Mount Argyll Hotel and join the radio station's CEO, Sean Quinn. Sean, it's that time of the year again. Good morning to you. How exciting.
16: Good morning, Greg. Yes, it's very exciting. I actually cannot believe that I'm standing here. It feels like it was only a couple of months ago that we were talking about the Customer Service Awards in 2025. But here we go. We're now today, we're launching in the Mount Argyll for 2026, and we're delighted that the actual awards has gone from strength to strength. This will be our third year of the awards, and last year was probably the biggest. We were oversubscribed. We could have probably sold another 300 people in the room on the evening. But the people that were there and were lucky to be there, I think there was about 550 in total, Greg. They had an absolute ball. It's a great night. It's full of energy, and it's great to see businesses that are recognized for what is customer service, because it's key. It's a key component to every business and the success that they have. And these awards are so special because it's your customers that nominate you. It's not your friends, it's your customers. They get the opportunity to nominate a business, and whoever is shortlisted and lucky to be in the room, they're all winners. And I always say that they are winners.
1: Yeah, and that's no exaggeration or just a piecemeal line. That is the truth. And I think also through these awards, you're also going to see, you know, customer service right across the region up its game, because there's a focus on it that wasn't there before. And it's a positive focus in recognising good customer service. Sean, before we chat to a guest that you have with you, you talked about how this is the people, this is the customers. And, you know, unless I'd seen the figures for myself, you'd almost find it hard to believe. But in terms of, you know, nominations and votes throughout the whole process, the level of public interaction in this is really quite remarkable. We're talking tens of thousands of votes, and we're talking, you know, multiple hundreds of thousands of interactions on the posts and all that type of stuff. So this is huge in terms of a business getting themselves out there, getting the message out there, marketing themselves, but also taking a pat on the back.
16: Absolutely. And you know, the key part here is being involved in this is great for every single brand, because you rightly said, the reach that we get on our social media, on our website alone, is into the hundreds and hundreds of thousands. But we introduced last year the voting, and that completely and utterly blew me away. So we normally would have about, I think it's between about 15 to 20,000 nominations. Now that's huge in its own, Greg. When we whittle that down to three or four in each category as shortlisted, we nearly had 90,000 votes last year. That's your customers that have voted for you. And I have a feeling, I have a good feeling, that we're going to hit the 100,000 this year, because people, they want to, I suppose, businesses want to promote themselves, because being acknowledged as being shortlisted is a huge achievement. But people also want to get involved. So what I would say to everybody out there, if you see your favorite business out there, number one, let's nominate for them, not put a nomination in for them. It's very easy to do on highlandradio.com. And if they're lucky to be shortlisted, get out there and vote for them, because that's when it makes all the difference. And it also makes a brilliant night on the evening.
1: We have with us Conal McLoon, who is Community Welfare Officer in Donegal with AirGrid. And Conal, you know, this is, as we've talked about, celebrating, encouraging, harnessing local businesses. An easy decision for AirGrid to come on board, and we're incredibly grateful, but it seems like a good match for the ethos of what you guys are doing too.
17: It is, Greg. Last year we were involved with one of the categories, and making such a successful night, even as Sean says, the enthusiasm was fantastic. Then we got the opportunity this year to come in as the main sponsor, which we were very glad to do so, and very happy to be involved in the night. Like I say, it was really promoting all the small businesses. Everybody's so community-based, and it was an excellent night in fairness, you know.
1: Yeah, and, you know, no more than what we're trying to do here, you know, celebrate and encourage business. That's part of what I agree periods at as well. You know, the recognition of the businesses, but the people behind them, hugely important.
17: Very important to us, Greg. Like, we're very much community-based, and like, that would drive us on as small businesses, and seeing what their needs are as well for ourselves going forward, and even getting speaking to people in small businesses, and like, they're the hub of the communities, Greg, you know, and it's nice to give them a bit of support.
1: Yeah, indeed. You said you were there last year, right? What are you looking forward to this year?
17: Much the same as last year. It was really good fun.
1: Just be honest, you're looking forward to finding that envelope under your chair and winning.
17: That wouldn't be bad either, now to tell you the truth. But no, it was a great night, now in fairness.
0: No, Greg, I couldn't do that, could I?
1: I could think of some prizes. No, it'd be great. Listen, it is really wonderful to and I think, you know, the profile of the awards, it's mutually beneficial is what I'm saying. It's fantastic for us to have AirGrid on board, and I hope and we are sure it's good for AirGrid to be associated with Highland 2. Two big, strong brands, Conal.
17: Very much so, Greg, yeah. And like I say, even going running side by side with Highland and like, all that's going to go with it as well is very beneficial for both of you, you know.
1: Okay, well, listen, we are going to take a very short break, if that's okay, and we're going to go back to the Mount Errigal Hotel. Conal, thank you very much. Look forward to seeing you on the night, by the way.
17: You too. Thank you, Greg.
1: Okay, Sean, and we'll be back with you in just a couple of minutes. Stay right where you are.
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1: We're in the midst of launching this year's Highland Radio Customer Service Awards 2026. Let me tell you, if you trust anything I say, if you haven't been to one of these nights, you haven't lived. They are fantastic, and the team have them down to a T. And this is all about getting you involved now. And we have spoken to Conal McLoon, Community Welfare Officer in Donegal with AirGrid. It's amazing to have them on board. And now we go back to Sean, who has a guest with him. Good morning, Sean, again.
16: So we're joined now this morning by Breda Doherty of Hairdos in Churchill, who was one of the winners last year. And tell us, you know, and tell Greg, how did it feel to be a winner of the Customer Service Awards?
20: Ah, Sean, like, you couldn't explain the excitement and the thrill of winning your local awards. I think the night itself was just exceptional. It exceeded all our expectations. We've been to national awards before and we've been lucky enough to win them, but I don't think anything hits the same as winning your local awards. And as I say, you succeed it yourselves with the exceptional night. I was texting my friends that are salon owners all over Donegal saying, you get yourself in for this next year and we'll have some hooli. It was absolutely brilliant.
1: Does it feel extra special when it's driven by your clients? Because I know you're in a very customer-focused business, right? And giving your clients the experience they come to know and love. Does it feel extra special sort of when it is they that have nominated you? It's they that are emailing or texting in or filling in the box on the internet. Does that make it feel all the more important?
20: There's definitely that element to it too, Greg, where there's the reality of the situation is that it's a pure competition and it's coming from the ground up and it's your clients have your back. They're not just coming in because you're good at your job, or they're not coming in just because they like where you're based. They're coming in because they actually like the whole atmosphere and they like the service you provide. And then when they get the opportunity to vote for you at the awards, they're more than happy to do it. And it costs nothing, as Sean said earlier on, like give your local business, give your favourite business that nomination. I'm sure Highland Radio gets a real thrill out of it when they see all them nominations coming through, as does the salon owners or the business owners that are actually lucky enough to

0: I would love to be nominated. After being in there last year, I said to the girls halfway through, the priority for us is getting back into this room next year, because the atmosphere was electric and we absolutely loved it, and it was an absolute bonus to win it. It felt really brilliant, Greg. I must say, there's nothing to beat your local awards and your local radio station for the publicity. And I just, anybody that's anyone should definitely get their nominations in for their local businesses and just give them a fair shot at it.
1: Yeah, then that's the key, you know, get them nominated. Because in this day and age, and it's understandable, you know, there's lots of draws on you, and maybe it's donating to this, or this is something actually you can do. It's free and it can have a real positive impact, and as I say, it gives people the recognition they deserve. And Sean, I suppose we should start really opening up the conversation, should we, onto the range of categories, and really sort of talk about, it is about customer service, but sometimes, you know, paint a more of a detailed picture for us in terms of, you know, who it's open to, etc.
2: Yeah, so our categories are retail, with house and home, hair and beauty, and motor, along with lifestyle. So the great thing about these awards, Greg, you mentioned about being small businesses, large businesses, is right across the county. And we saw that last year. We had people from right across. There's people from as far as Ballyshannon, way up to Malin Head, who congregated into a room in the Mount Errigal, and who sat and who actually networked with each other and got to know each other, who'd never, ever would have a chance to meet these people. So it's wide and varied. All the details are on our website. And we also want to recognise this morning the sponsors of each category. So this year we have iMotors. We have Hickey, Kraken, Langan, and we have Tata Consultancy, and we also have two new sponsors, and we welcome them along, is Gibson and Associates and also the City of Derry Airport. So we're delighted to have them on board. They don't know what's ahead of them, because it's going to be an absolute blast on the 27th of September. But in the meantime, the message is, it's open. Let's go and vote for your favourite business, and let's make this a night to remember. And hopefully we have multiple dual winners who retain their title. That was one of the best plugs I ever heard there, I have to say.
1: Yeah, well, it's a busy day in the salon on a Thursday, isn't it? It's the new Saturday. But also to what you can do, and I really encourage businesses to do this. You can go onto our website right now, and you can download a Nominate Us poster. So you simply click on the download our Nominate poster and stick it up on your window or what have you, if you don't want to ask people directly. There are, as Sean mentioned, hair and beauty, house and home, motor, lifestyle and retail. But for an example, in terms of retail, there are lots of subcategories. So convenience store, online retailer, menswear retailer, ladies retailer. So really what I'm saying to you is, if you're listening today, or indeed if you're the business or the customer, there, and that business offers customer service and engages with customers, then you will find a subcategory in house and home, home furnishing, tradesperson of the year. So in other words, you know, you can have a big kitchen supplier, but you could also have someone that fits your guttering and your soffit. In other words, what I'm trying to say to you is that the categories under the subheadings are broad. And in hair and beauty, the hair salon of the year, as we've been hearing, barber of the year, lash and brow technician, makeup artist of the year, nails, etc. So really, Sean, the point I'm saying is the headline categories are there, but there's such a broad array of categories under. Everyone can get nominated.
2: Yeah, that's the beauty of it, Greg, because it's not in general, it's right across the board. And as I said, it gives that small little business in a little village the opportunity, as big an opportunity as anybody else, whether on the high street in Balbuffet or on the high street in Letterkenny. You can be here in the room. If you're a customer of a business that looks after you on a weekly basis, a daily basis, or occasionally, but they go above and beyond, today is the day, or the next couple of weeks, is to go on to highlandradio.com and nominate that business, because they deserve it and they'll be delighted to receive it. What I love is when we get, the hard bit is the shortlisting, but when we get there, the delight of people when they find out they've been shortlisted, we see it across social media, it goes bananas, because they start then looking for votes, and we can see that ourselves because they tag Highland Radio into it.
1: Yeah.
2: So today is an important day. It's an opportunity for every business out there to get involved, your customers to get involved, that we can bring as many.

0: we're limited. I will say that right now. We've 550 seats is the maximum we can get. Probably could sell a lot more, Greg, if I'm honest, but 550 is the capacity. So we will look after as many people as we can, and every shortlist business will be in the room on that evening on the 27th.
1: Yeah, and the reality too is that, you know, we're going to have hundreds, if not thousands, of business nominated, and that is whittled down to a select few who are winners on the night, and that gives it its prestige. But as Sean quite rightly said, every business that's nominated is a winner. Everyone that gets into the room is a winner. And of course, the overall winners there are the businesses on the night. It's a short window. People have until August 28th, which is remarkably only about 15 days away. So the nomination process is open now. Go to the website, you'll see it. And get cracking, I think, Sean. Get nominating your business. Get calling out for your nominations.
0: Do it early. Don't forget to do it. And some people do it twice.
1: Yes, they do indeed. They do. Breeder, have you thought far enough ahead yet as to who you might wear on the night?
2: No, absolutely not, Greg. I am not counting my chickens before they're hatched on this one. I'll be delighted to be inside that door, and I'll worry about what I'm going to wear at a later stage.
1: Sean, what about you then? I don't want to
0: My stylist is working on it as we speak here, so yeah, absolutely. I always work in advance, Greg, you know that.
1: Well, they won't have that done by the 28th of August. Thank God the awards night's not till the 27th of September.
0: It's only short trousers, I'll be all right.
1: Right, okay. So listen, there's two important dates. All nominations have to be made by Friday the 28th of August. It's a very quick turnaround then. We throw it open to the public vote. That is weighed by independent judges too. Sean, they're on board again this year?
0: Yeah, we will have, yes, Greg, and that's an important part of it as well, because now what we do is we split the public vote and the judges' vote. So there's a percentage of goes from the judge and also the public as well. So I think that's very important. It's a very fair and balanced way of doing it. And it's amazing how
1: It's just I want everyone to because this the thing about this was about fairness, and so you can have a company that has a massive social media following versus a company that is equally as good at customer service that might not necessarily but possibly should have the same footprint, and the awards are designed whereby, you know, we see a great variety of winners, and they're always the best on the night, Sean, if that makes sense.
0: It does, and I think the thing we love about it is independent, it's non-biased, it's not a Highland Radio decision. We actually have nothing to do with it. All we do is we build the template for people to be able to vote, and the rest is down to the general public and the judges. And I think that's what makes it so special on the evening as well, is that it's the people out there, and the addition of the voting has definitely made a big difference to the actual awards. And I'm glad we did it. And as I said, I think this year we're going to have over 100,000 in votes for an award ceremony, which is quite unbelievable for the northwest of Ireland.
1: All right, Breeder, is it straight back to Churchill or lunch on Sean and the team? Breakfast on lunch on Sean and the team? Which is it?
2: Straight back. 11:30 appointments.
0: We'll get her wee scone before she goes.
1: Go on. We'll let you get back. Thanks so much, Breeder. And congratulations on winning last year. Get onto the website now, Sean. That's the message.
0: That's the message, HighlandRadio.com, and get voting or nominating. Thanks so much, Greg.
1: All right, have a good day. We'll be back with Business News and Chris Sashmore after these.
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1: Yeah, so there's a risk of showers and indeed thunderstorms across the northwest today. Whether you see them or not, of course, depends exactly, dependent on where you are. But there is that risk. But there'll also be some hill and coastal fog and mist later. Temperatures today around 20 degrees. The further east you go, if you're in Belfast, 26, 27 degrees. Down the east coast, 29 degrees. Dublin, for an example. But anyway, we do not have to worry about that at the moment today. We'll worry about this though.
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12: Yeah, well, the main focus of attention this week, I've been looking at a company called Niche Specialist Staffing Partners, or Niche SSP, as it's known. Now, essentially, it's a recruitment company. They're based here in Donegal, but they specialise in the recruitment of people in the United States in what they call the pre-construction sector.
1: Now, and is it for people to work within the United States?
12: Yes,
1: wow.
12: Very much so.
1: So you've got a Donegal-based business working with industry in America and connecting hirers with hirees.
12: Exactly. Wow, now, right? In America, they call them estimators. We'd refer them really as quantity surveyors. So the construction sector. Now, they have Gareth McGlynn from Inch Island. He runs a company co-founded with Kira, his wife from Derry. They've built it up over the years. Now, they've got a very specialist market here, hence the name Niche comes into play. They deal with the top 10% of big construction firms and people who are relocating big, big projects. So, as he told me, like, for example, we hear a lot about data centers at the moment. So if you were building a data center, millions and millions of dollars, the people who are putting the figures together to see how much it's going to cost, it's such a big role. So this is how they have developed. They're based down in Bridgend, employing 9 people out there, continuing to expand. And we have a little clip here, and he just, Gareth McGlynn, outlines what the business is all about.
13: So Niche SSP is a family-run business, myself and my wife. So we help the largest construction companies in the US hire estimators or pre-construction managers. Now, that's what they'd be known as in North America, but we would know them as quantity surveyors. So we don't, a lot of people think that we move people from Europe and Australasia to the US, but we don't. We move people within the US.
12: Now, as the name suggests for the company, this is a niche market.
13: Yeah, it is. I mean, I'll be honest with you, I didn't know much about it when we left Ireland for Perth in 2011. But we've soon realised that there was a huge market, massive shortage of talent in North America. And we thought, you know what, if we can get into that market, we can own it, we can make a healthy business out of it. So put simply, we're headhunting. So we're headhunting through our brand, Niche SSP. We've been going since 2017. So we've got a good brand. We're well known in the US. We're the only specialist pre-construction and estimating recruitment firm in the US. So that, again, attracts clients and candidates to us. And then essentially we're like Cupid. We're matching up the best talent with the best companies.
1: And fans of the Candy Stripes might recognise his name.
12: Absolutely. Gareth McGlynn made more than 350 appearances for Derry City. He had three spells with them. He went abroad with Akira, went to Australia, went to New York, dabbled a little bit in different types of recruitment and then found this niche market. So the company's going very well, continuing to expand. They've won a number of awards recently, the Northwest Regional Winners and the National Enterprise Awards, and were indeed Enterprise Award winners overall here in Donegal in 2025.
1: Interesting and unassuming premises too, but so productive and growing. Interesting stuff. You also have Louise Parks on the show.
12: Yes, now she is the project manager at Atlantic Technology University for what's called the Green Accelerator Skills Program, that's known as GRASP. Now, what they're doing now, from September, a number of courses are going to be available. It's all about upskilling in the construction sector with an emphasis on green-related projects. We're seeing more energy efficiency in our construction methods. So it's to make sure that the people have the skills to cope with the changing nature of the construction industry as we have a greener society.
1: All right, let's hear a clip.
12: No, we don't have a clip from her.
1: All right, well, hear a clip.
12: We don't
1: then.
12: Hear it.
1: It's interesting what you're talking about there. I noticed the ESB is a big, it's not kind of in the same space. The ESB is a big push on at the moment to hire electricians to work in that space. Part of that, I suspect, is the graduates aren't necessarily up to where they need to be. So they're trying to take your more mature, experienced electrician who's sort of got a bit more life experience, a bit more resilience, retrain them to work in these areas because the output from our universities can be a little bit lacking in some of these spaces, and that's just the way it is. Right, Donegal Whiskey, the second edition. It sounds like a book, but it's not, is it? This is a booze.
12: No, people may be aware of the Ardra Distillery, which is the home of Sleeve League Distillers. Well, last year they launched their Donegal Single Malt. They've had the second it's made in big batches, so the second release of it took place last weekend. And just interesting little story behind it, because they're going back to their traditional ways. If you went a century ago, the whisky made in Donegal, there was a very peaty, distinct flavour off it. The barley was dried over burning turf and the whisky was made heavily peated. Things changed and that sort of tradition basically filtered out, and they are now reviving that. So great response to this, and another little Donegal success story.
1: And finally, I saw a headline from a survey this week, which I didn't fully understand. 9 in 10 consumers still use the phone for customer service despite rise of AI. Right, so 9 times out of 10, when you pick up the phone to engage with customer services with bigger companies, you are engaging with AI. So I thought that was
12: I think some of the headlines were hard to interpret them. Yes, this survey was carried out by the Customer Contact Management Association. 7 in 10 respondents said that when they're interacting with AI, they want to be told, first of all, that they're interacting with AI, because some people may not even realise that. 3 in 10 respondents, now this survey was over 1,000 people, they actually rated AI phone agents positively. I don't know what your experience is, Greg.
1: My experience is this. If it gets my problem resolved quickly, I don't care if it's a person or O's and dashes. Now, that sounds like I might be saying I don't care if lots of people lose their jobs. I don't. That's not what I'm saying at all. But I don't want to go through 5 or 6 different options. I think companies like insurance companies make it purposely difficult to get through, except if you want to buy a product and then they answer phone straight away. And you know what? It's funny. We've just been talking about the customer service awards, and the businesses that do the best for me is where you go in and, you know, you feel like if there's a problem, you can go back. Or if you ring them, they answer the phone and they try and help you. And that's customer service. And to be honest with you, it's great if it's a person, but if AI does that and does it effectively, well, I'm okay with that too. Yeah. You can't stop progress, Chris, if indeed it is progress.
12: And there's nothing more frustrating than being on looking for the answer to your query and you just feel you're going round and round in circles. And go to the website.
1: Yes, they don't understand. And good businesses do. Chris, the podcast is available now. Hundreds of episodes that are available for you on our website, but also too, you can get them on Spotify, Apple Podcasts. In those spaces, there's chapters and text as well too. It might suit you better. So there's many places that you can get them and listen to the back catalogue as well. This one in particular is going to be released today and is broadcast then on Sunday on the radio.
12: That's right, on Sunday after the 6 o'clock news, and you can contact me at businessmatters@highlandradio.com.
1: Okay, good stuff. Thanks very much, Chris. Now that's where we leave it. Today's one of those days where listenership figures come out. We don't know what they're going to say, do we? Because they're embargoed, which is crazy, but anyway, it is what it is. But, and then by the time they are released today and it comes to tomorrow, I don't feel like that it's still relevant, but it is, of course. But what I will say is, again, my suspicion is that this show has done really, really well. And I suspect also over the course of a year, the listenership has grown close to 5%. That will all be confirmed, I'm sure, when they're officially released. We want to say, me and Caroline and Shannon want to say thank you for that, by the way. In this day and age, with a population that is growing so significantly in Donegal, with the attention that social media has and all of those other spaces, the fact that our little old radio show here is growing listeners on an annual and quarterly basis, we are flabbergasted and we are so grateful and thank you. And there, I'm sure we'll be able to run through some official figures for you tomorrow. It wouldn't surprise you, Chris, to hear that, though, would it?
12: No, great and well done indeed, Greg.
1: If indeed that's the case, it's embargoed. We don't know. Maybe I'm presuming. I think it's going to be good.
12: You're a confident man.
1: Stay safe and stay tuned. John Bresson is around the Northwest next.
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18: Good morning. It's 11 o'clock. The headlines on Highland Radio with Donal Kavanagh. The Thánaiste says new rules will make Ireland an unsafe place for money laundering. Simon Harris has announced new regulations which will introduce greater levels of transparency in cryptocurrency transactions. Casinos will also be subject to closer scrutiny, with their licences strictly monitored and customers only allowed to use one account to contribute and receive funds. Uisce Éireann now say it'll be around 3 o'clock this afternoon before repairs to a burst water main affecting supplies in Moville, Ballinalli and surrounding areas are complete. It had been hoped the supplies would be restored by 10 o'clock this morning. Local people are expressing concern. They've been without water since yesterday morning. An executive engineer with Donegal County Council says this week marks a significant milestone in the ongoing development of the Barnesmore Gap Greenway. The authority has published details of the planning application, environmental impact assessment and compulsory purchase order for the project, which will link Donegal Town and the twin towns of Ballybofey and Stranorlar. The Buncrana Roads Policing Unit arrested a driver last night after their vehicle was detected travelling at 154 kilometres an hour in a 100 kilometre an hour speed zone. The driver has been charged and will appear in court later. A number of other drivers were also detected driving in excess of the legal speed limit. Fixed charge penalty notices have been issued. Food bills for families may rise by €1,000 a year, it's been warned. Vegetable farmers, beef producers, grain growers and dairy farmers say drought is causing big problems, leading to smaller crop yields. UCC lecturer in accounting Dr. Oliver Brown says these increased costs for farmers, alongside higher fuel and energy prices, will translate into higher prices for consumers at the tills. And NATO's military chief is calling for Ireland to have a conversation about its neutrality. The 32-country military alliance, which was founded after World War II, instructs members to operate a collective defence if under attack. NATO's Supreme Allied Commander in Europe, Alex Grinakiewicz, has told the Irish Times Ireland should consider its policy of neutrality and its usefulness in the changing world. There are the headlines, back with more at 12 noon.
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22: Welcome along to the show. Glad to have your company this Thursday. Music and chat until 1. Here's Pat Benatar to get us underway.

A message says, I was asked recently by a visitor from a far off land, that's probably Sligo, if I ever visited a famous bar in Bunbeg in the Donegal Gaeltacht, famous for traditional music. Took me a while to realise that I'd been in what he called Jack Cutie Bags many times. Chahuri Vugs. So anyway, he got the pronunciation from his phone. And these things do happen. That's AI for you. Actually, there's an AI story coming up a little later on. But what about last night? What about the eclipse? Did you get much of a view? Did you get to see it? It was fairly cloudy for the most part up here, but there might have been an odd glimpse. Or if you were set up with the right stuff, then maybe you saw it. See, I didn't have like a colander or a cornflakes box or fancy glasses or anything. I was doing the old selfie thing with my back to it, and it was pretty useless. That flight, the scientists, they were successful. The Air Corps flew them off. They were astronomers from the Dublin Institute of Advanced Studies. And yeah, they've been waiting for this for the longest time, and the Air Corps flew them off into the path so as they'd see the full eclipse. And they have described it as eerie, seeing the sun disappear. And they say they got a clear view of the sun, and normally you can't see it unless you're up in space. So they have been working with colleagues from the European Space Agency, and they used a specialised camera anyhow to take images. But around the country, if you're watching the news coverage, around the country there was some views of it. In fact, in some places where it was at its best, it was cloudy, like down in Cork, for instance. But in many places, anyhow, they did get a view, and a lot of them were ready for it. They had the glasses, or they had the homemade whatever. In fact, there was two stewards at the friendly in Croke Park. Manchester United were playing Leeds United, and two stewards brought along welding helmets, welding shields, and they're pictured at the game with their steward's vests on and the two welding shields up in front of them. So apparently that was a safe way to watch it. So they weren't going to miss out. Well, it's a once-in-a-lifetime experience. Just because we're stewarding at this game, it shouldn't mean that they missed out. And if you were... There was up at the Armagh Observatory as well. They were very good because they handed out the special glasses. They were in sale. There was pictures of big long queues at, I think it was a shop in Dublin where the glasses were on sale yesterday. But there was 400 pairs of special glasses handed out at the Armagh Observatory. Somebody who I shan't name upstairs was wondering if the Coldplay moon glasses, the last tour where they did something special with lights, and you put on these glasses and you can get the full experience. Just wondering if those glasses would have been okay. She actually Googled it. But anyhow, listen, I'm not mentioning Corrine's name for obvious reasons. So if you did go to a bit of bother, or depending on where you were, hope you had a good experience and saw a bit of the eclipse.

this Sunday. Cockle Sports Day is on in Buncrana. Sunday afternoon, 3 to 6, a fun day for all the family. Everyone welcome there. Because of a cancellation, we have two places available in our sold-out trip to a Westlife's concert on Friday the 18th of September in Dublin. It's at the Three Arena. It's part of their record-breaking run of concerts at the Three Arena. They're playing something like 64 dates as well. It's maybe not that many, but it's a record number anyhow. Our package includes coach transfers. There's overnight stay at the four-star City North Hotel, transfers, of course, to and from the Three Arena, and standing tickets to the show, which means you're up in the front quarter and that bit near the stage, and also a chance to move around a wee bit. It's a Westlife concert, and there's a wee bit of dancing and swaying and holding your lighter up in the air and stuff like that. Sorry, your phone up in the air. Used to be lighters, but it's phones now. It's just €290 per person, so give us a call, 91-25,000, if you'd like to book your place. That's for Westlife, and it's in the Three Arena, of course. And the date that we're going is Friday the 18th of September. Not long to go now.

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12: Well, time checking now, 22 minutes past 11.

And in Chicago, 25 or 6 to 4. But like somebody trying to learn the time. Now, there's two British passenger ships that were sunk during World War II off the Donegal coast that are to be explored because a British-based deep water marine salvage and recovery company has applied for a license to search for and survey the wrecks of the two ships, the City of Simla and the MV Accra. And the City of Simla was a 10,000-ton ship, a really big ship, and it was carrying 350 people when it was hit by attacked by a German U-boat 44 miles off Malin Head, so not that far out. This was in September of 1940. Three people lost their lives in the attack. The survivors were picked up and landed at Derry then a couple of days later. And it was one of three ships travelling in a convoy that was sunk by a German U-boat at the time. And then the Accra, which was a similar size, again, really big, and it was torpedoed and sank 320 miles west of Bloody Foreland in July of 1940. Four crew members and one passenger were lost in that attack, and then another 19 crew and passengers drowned when their lifeboat capsized in choppy waters. So the remaining 464 passengers and crew were picked up and later landed at Liverpool. Anyhow, there's no indication as to what the cargo on the ship, other than the human cargo, was. But Britain were shipping a lot of gold bullion and indeed other precious metals to Canada and the United States at the time, during the early years of the war, just so as they'd, you know, they wouldn't fall into enemy hands if Britain was invaded. And the whole shipments were surrounded in secrecy, obviously. So there's no information to say that these ships were carrying bullion. But bear in mind that the Laurentic was carrying a secret cargo of more than 3,200 gold bars when it was hit by it actually struck a German mine and sank during World War One. That was in Lough Swilly. And all those gold bars, well, bar 22, were recovered by naval teams at the time. But a licence has been applied for now, anyhow, to search the wreckage or to go down to the wrecks of these two ships, the City of Simla and the Accra.

0: still a chance to get a ticket for our big summer draw. And remember, if you get a ticket before tomorrow, then you're in all the draws. And why not? The first two draws are on tomorrow. And the first one will be on Greg's show. And then the second one on this show. And if you want to be in all six draws, just get your tickets today or before that first draw tomorrow. The lines close at 10 o'clock tomorrow morning, and then they'll reopen then after the first draw. So just don't leave it too late, because why not? If you're going to get a ticket, why not be in for all six draws? There's €2,000 in five of those draws, and then the big one is for €10,000. 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

was a man in Australia who was having trouble getting into the local Pilates class, and there was always a long waiting list, and he just couldn't get in, and he really wanted to be in this class. So he turned to AI and said, "Listen, can you bump me up the list here, and I'll leave it with you." Or pretty much, you know, words to that effect. His name is Andrew Bird. He's from Melbourne. And the Pilates class was always overbooked and oversubscribed. So he outsourced this job anyhow to AI and then moved on. Well, it succeeded. It went actually further because it hacked into the online system in the gym, and it bumped somebody off the list. And so he got in, he got his wish, but he hadn't intended to do it at somebody else's expense. So the AI bot anyhow had no qualms about getting somebody off the list and getting him on. Anyhow, he did the right thing, and he went back to AI and asked him to reverse the action. Anyhow, he says it's a warning sign for people to use it responsibly. Have you done anything like that? Anything unscrupulous like that using AI? Or what's the strangest, or like most of us would sort of go to AI for relatively simple things. You know, you might be looking something up and figure, well, the internet just might or might not, or it'll take me a bit longer on the internet, so I'll just go to AI and it'll bring me straight to the heart of the matter. And it can, all sorts of, you know, travel plans. You have to plan out a lot of travel plans. It does a lot of sort of the grafting for you. But anyhow, what's the strangest thing that you've asked AI for? The most bizarre request that you can tell us about? I promise I won't tell anybody. So some of the strange things maybe that you've asked AI, or how have you got on with it, if it has been a bit on the strange side, let us know.

0: There are now just 10 flights left for Highland in the Sun 2027. And when they're gone, they're gone. 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
4: 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Charlie's, in the heart of Letterkenny, open Tuesday to Saturday from 12 to 8, and for breakfast on Fridays from 9, on the Pierce Road. When the hunger hits, pull into Charlie's.
5: 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The Cooney's Home Interiors closing down sale has been continued. 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
7: Mostly cloudy with just the odd sunny spell, but this afternoon there is a chance of some showers, and some of these showers might be heavy and thundery. Top temperatures 20 to 23 degrees. Cloudy then tonight as showers clear off to the east with some clear spells in before dawn.
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So Andrew Bird, anyhow, in Melbourne, got AI to help with getting on to the Pilates class. It was always overbooked and oversubscribed, and he wasn't getting in. But AI got him in because they bumped somebody else off and got Andrew in. Anyhow, he did go back and ask them to change it. But he says it's a good example of just how, you know, AI should be used responsibly. And because what happened was AI hacked into the gym's online systems, and that was to get Andrew in. So what's the strangest thing that you've asked AI to do? Jane said, well, when I'm feeling lazy, I take pictures of my clothes and then I ask AI to make me a matching outfit. Saves a lot of time in the morning. Good idea. Melanie says, I'd say a few people might now be putting the AI gym class to the test. Everyone needs to keep an eye on their bookings. That's it. If you have a gym class that's oversubscribed, then maybe keep an eye. You might think you have a place, whereas somebody could bump you off. And somebody else says, I'd love to know if it works for driving tests. My son's been waiting 8 months. Everyone says to try to get a cancellation, but I'm yet to see one. I think there's an app you can, it's a paid for app, and then it lets you know straight away if there's any cancellations, and you do have to be quick with it, mind you. And Olive says then, my worry with how AI is going is that students will be able to doctor their exam results. Anything is possible in this digital age.

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7: 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Let's get the news headlines now from Donal Kavanagh.
8: Thank you very much indeed, John. The emergency department at Letterkenny University Hospital is extremely busy today with high numbers of people attending the department that need to be admitted for ongoing treatment. Yesterday, management say the emergency department had 194 attendances. Similarly, high numbers of patients have been attending all week. They had 200 on Monday and 192 on Tuesday. As a result, they say elective surgeries have been deferred. Urgent and time-sensitive procedures are being prioritised. Management are urging people who can get treatment elsewhere to do so. Emergencies should continue to come to the hospital. Anyone that does come to the hospital will be seen, but non-emergency cases, they say, will be waiting for a considerable length of time. Well, there were 43 admitted patients waiting beds at the hospital this morning, the third highest figure in the state. Once again, of those, 10 were on trolleys in the emergency department. Derry Magistrates Court has been told today the man charged with the murder of 28-year-old mother of two, Amy Doherty, in March of this year will be applying for bail later this month. In the meantime, 30-year-old Conor McNamee has been remanded in continuing custody until August 24th. Ishgae Éireann now say it'll be around 3 o'clock this afternoon before repairs to a burst water main affecting supplies in Moville, Ballinalli and surrounding areas are complete. Local people are expressing concerns, saying this is their second day without water. Inflation figures are out with prices rising by 3.4% in the year to July. That's the same rate of increase recorded in the 12 months to June. CSO figures show education services saw the highest price rises of 8.9% in the year. Housing, electricity, gas and other fuels saw a 7.7% increase. No division recorded a decline in prices when compared to last year. That's the first time that's happened since December 2001. And there are the headlines. We're back with news in full at 1 o'clock.
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West with Pat Byrne, All or Nothing. Well, the new community hospital in Letterkenny is nearing completion, and the Donegal County Museum have been doing a bit of digging about, and they have found that back in 1976, when the extension was being added to the general hospital, one Nuala Curran from Derrybeg was the assistant site manager for the construction company that were building it. And construction, of course, very male-dominated profession. And it was even more so back in 76. Nuala actually was one of the few in this position in Ireland. She'd studied construction studies at the regional technical college, as it was then. Then went on to become the OAIT, and then after that, the ATU. But back then it was the regional, and Nuala studied construction studies there. In fact, she was the only woman in her class, but she passed all her exams with flying colours. Her first job was in 74 at the building of the Volcano.

Clara Community School. Then she moved to the Letterkenny Hospital Project, and her first job was actually to measure out the site for the extension. So she said it wasn't about a women's lib that pointed her in this direction. She just wanted a satisfying job. Anyhow, the County Museum are trying to discover more about Nuala's career. So if you know where else maybe that she might have worked after the hospital extension was built, they'd love to hear from you.

Donald Trump has announced that the White House press secretary, Karoline Leavitt, is stepping down from her position at the end of the month. And he's called her one of his most trusted aides. And she's decided to spend more time with her family. She's two small children. In fact, she's just back from maternity leave. And she's going to remain as an advisor to the Republican Party. She's just 28 and took on the job last year. The youngest person to ever have the role of White House press secretary. And she was very good at her job. She made it all sound plausible. No matter how bonkers it all is, she makes it sound matter of fact. And great at defending everything and being a real cheerleader for the president. You know, and the press would throw all things, all sorts of things at her. So you're not friendly with Russia. You can just confirm that. Just to check that we have again won the war with Iran. She is stepping down now at the end of the month and had a long career with Trump because, first of all, she was the assistant press secretary and she was a speechwriter. That was in his first term in office. She actually ran for Congress and didn't succeed, but ran for Congress in New Hampshire. But was a spokesperson then for Trump fundraising group and then joined his electoral campaign in 24 as the national press secretary and has done a sterling job of defending his policies and putting it to the reporters. So just to check that he didn't fall asleep on a sunbed then. No, the president didn't. Do we have to call it the Gulf of America? Are you serious about that?

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1: It's Thursday the 13th of August, jackpot day. You're playing for the jackpot prize of €18,800 on the pink sheet. The reference number is S4. It's game number 33. The jackpot number is 17. This number can come out in any position from the next 10 numbers drawn. And now, here are your daily numbers. 65 9 19 26 29 22 59 43 70 and finally 66. 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
6: Well, it's coming up to 19 minutes past 12. Now, Heritage Week is next week. It actually gets underway on Saturday. And here in Donegal, there's something like 150 events planned. Walks and talks and demos and workshops and all sorts. One of the events is actually the dedication of the World War One Memorial in Letterkenny. That's happening next Wednesday evening. It's the Letterkenny Community Heritage Group that have organised this. They promote local history in Letterkenny and they've had several projects over the years. Jared McGlynn is one of the group members and joins us now. Jared, how are you?
7: Hello, John. Thank you very much for the opportunity to come on your show and inform people about our event next week. As you said, it's the dedication of our World War One Memorial up beside the cathedral.
6: Okay, because a lot of people might not even be aware that there's such a memorial in Letterkenny and where it is.
7: Right, well actually, it actually is situated in Cathedral Place and it sits there overlooking the historic Church of Ireland and overlooking St. Eunan's Cathedral. For those who go looking for it, it's actually at the top of Cathedral Place, just adjacent to the small bus shelter there.
6: Okay.
7: And it's quite an appropriate site for it because it's one of the ecclesiastical centres of the town, close, as I said, to the Church of Ireland and St. Eunan's Cathedral.
6: Now, tell us a little bit about the background to this memorial, because there was a lot of young men from Letterkenny, well, from Donegal and from Ireland and from Donegal and from Letterkenny, who went off to fight in World War One.
7: Certainly, yes. The monument was erected to their memory, and they would have served and died in the First World War from 1914 to 1918. The monument itself consists of two hands joined in prayer. And as I say, it's dedicated to the memory of all those young men. 170 young men served from the Letterkenny area during the war. And 92 of those young men died in the war. So the impact of the war was huge. Letterkenny then was a much smaller town. Mm-hmm. Everybody knew each other. So 92 deaths in battle over 4 years would have had a huge impact on the community.
6: Absolutely. And
7: you have to remember, these young men served in a war that was one of the most brutal conflicts of the 20th century.
6: Yeah. Well, 92 of 170 being killed, just you know, gives us an idea of just how brutal it was. There was one family who had four sons, is that correct?
7: Yes. The war impacted so many families around Letterkenny, but one family in particular paid a huge price during the war. This was the Doherty family. They originally lived on Century Hill, just actually round the corner from where the monument is. Mm-hmm. Three of those four brothers went and served in the war. Three of those brothers were killed. So Daniel, James and John Doherty from Century Hill, they were killed in the war. The fourth brother, William, served in the war, survived the war and came back from the war. He was the only one to return. So this was a devastating tragedy for just one family. And it's hard to imagine the grief and the pain the loss of three sons had for this poor mother, yeah, who was already a widow and had been rearing her family on her own. She didn't even have a grave to visit locally. Wow. One of the graves, one of her sons, John's grave, was found in 2024, and some of the family members were able to go out to France to visit that grave. Now, the surviving son, William, lived out the rest of his life in Letterkenny and worked as a postman, dying here in Letterkenny in 1974. And he must have been a very modest man, because quite often when he was asked about his experiences during the war in later years, as he became an older man, his very modest reply was, well, I wasn't the only one.
6: And a lot of soldiers who came back after the war just wouldn't have spoken about it, because they came back to a different Ireland, and in fact they were seen in a different light when they came back, because you know, events had sort of overtaken their participation or their service when they were away.
7: Certainly, the 1916 Rising, the execution of the leaders of the Rising, and the internment of hundreds of young men throughout the country changed the scene here in Ireland. When those soldiers returned, there was a lot less sympathy for the war, a lot less sympathy towards England, and a lot less sympathy towards them. So it must have been very, very difficult to come back from the war already traumatised by what you had been through, what you had seen and what you had experienced, and to come back and basically be unable to speak about it. To open up to people. They only could talk about it in their own homes, among their own families, because of this change of attitude. And that attitude persisted for a long number of years. And thankfully, in recent years, we've begun to recognise the sacrifice those young men made and what they went through. And hence, we have the monument in place now in Letterkenny.
6: Yeah. So the dedication is on Wednesday evening next.
7: Wednesday the 19th at 7:30 p.m. Everyone's welcome.
6: Okay.
7: And we would especially welcome family members of those who served in World War One, and certainly family members of those who died in World War One. Now, the ceremony itself will be quite a simple ceremony. There'll be a brief introduction to the monument, a short talk on what the war was like and how these young men recruited, and what their life was like on the battlefield. We will then have a short piece of music and an ecumenical service. And I think the nicest part of it will be the final last post sounded by a bugler in memory of those men.
6: Always moving, yeah, indeed. And just to mention, Ger, before you go, that there's another event that the group has organised, and that is on Friday next,
7: yes,
6: the 21st.
7: Yes, John, thank you for that.
6: A walking tour.
7: On Friday the 21st, Friday the 21st of August at 7:30 p.m, the Letterkenny Heritage Group will be having a walking tour of what we call the foot of the town.
6: Mm-hmm.
7: That just basically means starting at the Station Hotel at 7:30 and taking a walk around the bottom of the town, places like the Station House Hotel, up towards the Delvin Hall, talking about the Garda Station, the old Garda Station, which was the RIC station, and all the activity that went on at the foot of the town. It was a thriving community back in the day, with its own businesses and its own industry. And that's and also this, that's our next event after the dedication of the monument itself.
6: Okay. So that walk is happening next Friday, the 21st, part of Friday, Heritage
7: half
6: Week
7: past
6: as
7: seven,
6: well.
7: Half past meeting seven. At the Station House, yeah, hotel.
6: Okay. And details on your website, letterkennyheritage.ie.
7: Absolutely, letterkennyheritage.ie.
6: Brilliant. Thanks, Jared. Best luck with those.
7: No problem, John. Thanks for the getting out the information.
6: Not at all.
7: Thank you.

0: This Friday, Around the Northwest will be broadcasting live from Dolan's Bar in Rafoe from 11 until 1 p.m. Celebrating their first anniversary with loads of fun, fantastic giveaways and plenty happening throughout the show. We'll be chatting to the team, hearing about their hugely successful first year and checking out some of their great offers in store. That's Around the Northwest, live from Dolan's Bar, Rafoe, this Friday from 11 a.m.
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0: Step back in time at the Donegal Vintage Club's 46th Annual Vintage Rally at Drumbarnet Manor Cunningham this Saturday, 15th of August. Celebrating 70 years of the Ferguson FE35 and 80 years of the Ferguson T20. 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

the planning application is released today for the Barnesmore Gap Greenway. It's been published. And this is a really ambitious active travel project. One of the most ambitious in the county. I think it might be the longest. It's just over 37 kilometres long. And it'll be for walking and cycling on a 3 to 4 metre wide shared pathway through beautiful Barnesmore Gap. The Eurovision Song Contest organisers have announced changes to the rules, and it means the winners can't host if they're involved in armed conflict. And the way things are going, well, that might narrow the field. So as it is, if you win the competition, then you get to host it. That's the way it has been. And you know, the last year's winner gets to host it regardless, and they'll move mountains to make that happen. And that's if the mountains are not moved for them. So next year, it's due to take place in Bulgaria. So the Eurovision Song Contest 2027 will be in Bulgaria. That's if they're not at war with Russia now, obviously.

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10: Mostly cloudy today with just the odd sunny break. This afternoon, mind you, there's a chance of some showers and some of the showers might be heavy and thundery. Top temperatures of 20 to 23 degrees. Tonight then, cloudy night in store as showers clear off to the east with some clear spells then before dawn.
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blast from a few years back, a band from Cork called True Tides, Automatic. A new study of dogs confirms what we probably already know, in that they can tell when we're happy or sad. And they had a look at dogs' brains and tried to work out if they could distinguish between emotions. And they can, depending on what our faces are. This is the first evidence of this ability in dogs. They analysed brain scans of 12 dogs and said that they can differentiate fear from anger and sadness. And this is the first evidence that dogs can tell apart a specific negative facial expressions. And they say the dogs have evolved. They can definitely hear a treat bag, even upstairs. And forget Tinder, because more than 500,000 adults here in Ireland say they've found romance with AI, artificial intelligence. A new survey says that many are having an ongoing relationship with an AI chatbot, and some even describing it as their other half. And these chatbots are apparently causing real breakups as well, real world breakups. More than a quarter of those surveyed said that they'd broken up with their real partner because of an AI romance. AI romances may be okay, but I'd say they're useless at clearing the dishes.

0: say a big hello to all the left-handers on this International Left-Handers Day. It's from Danny. Hi to all the left-handers listening in. And myself and my husband saw the solar eclipse. It was great. It's very cloudy, but still managed to catch it. That's from Kathleen, I think it is. Faulkner, from Quigley's Point. Yeah, I got the impression that even though it was cloudy, it was sort of cloudy early on leading up to it. And then there was breaks in the cloud. And I was figuring, if you had the right glasses or had a way of watching it, that you might have got it, or you might have been lucky. And in fact, somebody else has sent in some great images. Danny McCafferty sent in some great images of the eclipse. Once in a lifetime experience. And hello to Moya and Jack McFadden from Gidor on the 38th anniversary of your wedding. This is from your bridesmaids. Also, hello to Marie McFadden from Gidor. I'm wishing you a very happy birthday today. So I've got time for finishing off with Al Stewart, Year of the Cat. Thanks to Shannon Wilkin for producing. Tomorrow we're live in Rafow in Dolans for the official opening of Dolans Bar Shop in Rafow. Looking forward to that. Until then.
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10: Country Sundays at the Cranry Hotel, Letterkenny. This Sunday, it's Derek Ryan and his band. Doors open at 8:15 with after party in McGilligan's Bar. Coming Sunday, 23rd of August, it's Jimmy Buckley and his band. But this Sunday, don't miss Derek Ryan at the Cranry Hotel, Letterkenny.
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13: Good afternoon, it's 1 o'clock. This is the Lunchtime News on Highland Radio with Donal Kavanagh. In this bulletin, the emergency department at Letterkenny University Hospital is extremely busy today with high numbers of people attending the department who need to be admitted for ongoing treatment. Derry Magistrates Court has been told the man charged with the murder of 28-year-old mother of two, Amy Doherty, in March of this year will apply for bail later this month. Food bills for families may rise by €1,000 a year, it's been claimed. Meanwhile, there are more calls on government not to scale back reductions in energy excise on fuel from the 1st of next month. And Ishke Aaron say it'll be three this afternoon before a burst pipe is repaired in Moville. We'll hear from local councillor. Later in the bulletin, we'll have sports news. That's coming up at around 1:15. But we begin with Letterkenny University Hospital, where the HSE tell us today the emergency department is extremely busy. High numbers of people have been attending the department all week, and many of them need to be admitted to the hospital for ongoing treatment. Yesterday, management say there were 194 attendances at the ED, with 200 on Monday and 192 on Tuesday. As a result, they say elective surgeries have been deferred, with urgent and time-sensitive procedures being prioritised. With more, here's Ryan Brody.
14: As of this morning at 9:30, management say there were 56 patients on trolleys in the emergency department awaiting admission, with all escalation and surge areas at capacity. The hospital is advising that patients who attend ED for routine and non-urgent treatment will experience very long waiting times, as those patients who are more acutely unwell will be seen first. People are being asked to consider all available healthcare options before attending the ED. The hospital says everyone who presents will be treated, with priority given to those who are seriously ill or injured. Patients who do not require urgent care, unfortunately, may experience longer wait times. All available beds in the hospital are in use, including the use of additional surge areas. Every effort is being made to discharge patients who are ready to go home, so that beds will become available for patients who need to be admitted at the earliest opportunity.
13: Derry Magistrates Court was told today the man charged with the murder of 28-year-old mother of two, Amy Doherty, in March of this year, will be applying for bail later this month. In the meantime, 30-year-old Conor McNamee has been remanded in continuing custody. With more details, here's Katie Gillen.
15: Conor McNamee, with an address at Summer Meadow Mews in Derry, faces a charge of the murder of Amy Doherty on March 21st of this year. He is further charged with possessing an offensive weapon, namely a kitchen knife, and possessing Class A drugs on the same date. At today's sitting of Derry Magistrates Court, a prosecutor told the court that the full files had been received, but there was a significant amount of material still outstanding. Defence solicitor Paddy McDermott said that a bail application on behalf of McNamee would be made on August 24th. The defendant was remanded in continuing custody until that date.
13: Prices rose by 3.4% in the year to July. That's the same rate of increase as was recorded in the 12 months to June. CSO figures show education services saw the highest price rises of 8.9% in the year. Housing, electricity, gas and other fuels saw a 7.7% increase. No division recorded a decline in prices when compared to last year. That's the first time that's happened since December 2021. Food bills for families may rise by €1,000 a year, it's been warned. Vegetable farmers, beef producers, grain growers and dairy farmers say drought is causing major problems, leading to smaller crop yields. UCC accounting lecturer Dr. Oliver Brown says the increased costs for farmers, alongside higher fuel and energy prices, will translate into higher prices for consumers at the tills. The head of the Irish Creamery and Milk Suppliers Association is Dennis Drennan.
16: Well, it's looking like €1 million a day or €1.5 million a day it's what's costing Irish farmers, but that's just the cost of producing the product. But I suppose the problem is the amount of product that's being produced. It's a double whammy. The costs are astronomical because of the weather, but also because of geopolitical elements all over the world. Fertilizer, energy, all those things are going through the roof.
13: Meanwhile, there are further calls on government not to scale back the reductions in excise on fuel from the 1st of next month. The timetable announced by government in June would see a gradual restoration of all fuel levies by December 1st. Taoiseach and Finance Minister Simon Harris says the situation is being kept under constant review. IFA Farm Business Chair Bill O'Keefe argues the government has taken enough money in fuel revenue, particularly in terms of the take from other taxes.
17: We would say that the government coffers are in a very healthy position at the moment. As the costs of all these fuels have risen across the year, the VAT take and the carbon tax take on all those fuels has also increased up to 80% at one stage in the cost of fuel, so the tax take would have increased in line with that. So we think there's enough money in terms of revenue taken in for the year for the government, and we just look for the Minister for Finance to postpone any increases as long as possible. It's an unprecedented time in farming. All farm margins are under pressure, tillage, beef, dairy, and we can't afford any more costs imposed on farmers at the moment. I know these are historic duties that are due to go back on, but we do need to postpone any increase in fuel costs. We've seen fuel drop back to €1 a litre a couple of months ago, but it's risen again to an unaffordable level, and this could be the straw that could break the camel's back.
13: Ishgeira now says it'll be around 3 o'clock this afternoon before repairs to a burst water main affecting supplies in Moville, Ballinally and surrounding areas are complete. Local people are expressing concern, saying it's their second day without water this week. Local councillor Martin Farron is calling for a review of the pipes in the area with a view toward a replacement project. He says today's outage is just the latest of many.
18: I was speaking with Ishgeira earlier on today, and they told me that, of course, you have it up on your website anyway, that the water will be restored by 3 o'clock this afternoon. But I also spoke with the crew on site who are trying to get the water back on as quickly as possible. My understanding is, from speaking to the men on the ground, is that they thought there was just one major burst, but they actually had two major bursts. And my understanding is that's been repaired and that's ready to go. But what has happened at the moment is they've ran into difficulties at the pumping station. They're now having a difficulty with the pump. And as I speak to you, they're actually working in that now at the moment. And they're trying to get that sorted out as quickly as possible and to get the water turned on again as quickly as possible. I spoke with the man on the ground, and I think it's affecting up until approximately between 20 and 25 families in the Balnelli area. And so I'm hoping and praying that the repair work at the pumping station can be repaired as quickly as possible. It's unfortunate that this should happen, especially at this time of the year. No one likes to be without water. We all know what some of the pipes are like. You know, they're not in very, very good condition. A lot of money really needs to be spent on the system. I want to compliment the men on the ground. They're doing everything that they possibly can to get the water on as quickly as possible and to try and get water back to these families as quickly as they can.
13: That was Councillor Martin Farran. Donegal County Council has published details of the planning application, environmental impact assessment and compulsory purchase order for the proposed Barnesmore Gap Greenway. The council says it marks a significant milestone in the development of one of Donegal's most ambitious active travel and tourism projects, creating a 37.5-kilometre walking, wheeling and cycling route linking Donegal Town with the twin towns of Ballybofey and Stranorlar. Brian Reid, an executive engineer with Donegal County Council, told today's Greg Hughes show that this is a significant milestone.
19: We've been working on the project for over 4 years now. We've basically finished the preliminary design environmental assessment stage of the project, and now we've basically started the planning process. So we've just submitted our application to the board. We begin now the statutory consultation period, which will start on Monday. There's about 60% of it is following the old railway line. Starts in Donegal Town, heads out under the bypass, roughly following the line of where the old railway line used to be, heads down towards Loch Esk. There's a loop down towards Loch Esk and back there that's roughly about 5 kilometres long, crosses the main road shortly after Loch Esk, and then heads up then basically on the old railway line behind Biddy's through the gap, and then alongside Loch Mourne. Those that drive through there fairly regularly, you probably see along the side of the mountain there, you can see the remnants of the old railway line there. So that's basically...
13: The proposed greenway will be a 3 to 4 metre wide shared pathway with access available along the route for parking and visitor facilities, also direct connections to 3 primary schools. The progress has been welcomed by Lifford Stranorlar councillor Patrick McGowan.
20: Something I've been working on, probably like a lot of people, very much so in the last 10 years or more. And back in 2020, we got funding during the middle of COVID for this design thinking. We come up with a project, like a greenfield project, and we took that through to consultations in Ballybofey and in Donegal Town on 2 occasions. Like, we didn't put forward the idea it would be a greenway. It could have been a lot of zip lines or anything in Barnes Gap. But the public came out something like 85-90% saying that it would be great tourist. So it's not just a greenway or a cycleway. It's for disabled people and for walks and so on. And also, like, all of the schools and these Roadhouse Bar and Village of Barnes to be all connected to it. But during that time, there was a lot of consideration for greenways in the county, but the council, in fairness, took this one on board at an early stage, and then the National Roads Authority, through the TAI, they agreed as well. So they have now designed the greenway with a massive trailhead area there over between the base and the Swan Pool and Bill and Stranorlar, and that will follow the old railway line to Donegal Town. As I say, it'll call into all the schools, and it's also, I believe, going to go down into Loch Esk and then into Donegal Town, where there'll be another trailhead. This is seen very much as not just like a cycle lane, and this is seen very much as a tourism project. We see this as Wild Atlantic Way linking up with the Fan Valley, and very much to add to our tourism attraction.
13: Police in Derry say they believe instances of antisocial behaviour last evening in the Bogside area of the city were prompted by the removal of bonfire material by the Department of Infrastructure. Between 8 o'clock and half past 11 last night, multiple incidents were noted, including a mattress and pallets being set on fire in the Lecky flyover area. Police also say a motorbike believed to have been ridden into the area was seen to be set on fire, but the cause of the blaze is unknown. A petrol bomb was also thrown at police on Bishop Street. They're urging anyone with information to make contact with them. Donegal County Council is to carry out a review of traffic management systems in a bid to develop a more cost-effective approach to the installation of traffic calming ramps in housing estates, towns and villages. The issue was raised by Councillor Brian Carr, who said speed ramps can cost up to €20,000 per installation. He wants the council to report back with before the end of the year. With more, here's Donna Marie Doherty.
0: Roads Director Brian Cannon told a recent meeting he can liaise with the chair of the Roads and Transportation Strategic Policy Committee in relation to the suggested review being carried out as part of its programme of works. A special plenary meeting on roads in July heard suggestions that council should identify a ring-fenced funding stream to support the delivery of traffic calming measures. Mr Cannon said this would ensure a rolling programme of improvements could take place and suggests it forms part of the consideration for Budget 27. In a written response to Councillor Carr's motion, he also stresses the personal responsibility drivers have when they get behind the wheel of a car and says there's an onus on everyone to call out poor driver behaviour.
13: The Buncrana Roads Policing Unit arrested a driver last night after their vehicle was detected travelling at 154 kilometres an hour in a speed zone of 100 kilometres an hour. The driver was charged to appear in court at a later date. A number of other drivers were also detected driving in excess of the legal speed limit. Fixed charge penalty notices were issued. The Aran Mór Oireann na Laoghaire voluntary crew continued to experience a busy summer with multiple call-outs over the past number of days. On Saturday last, the Malinhead Coast Guard requested them to assist with a medical evacuation from the island at around 10 past 10 in the evening. The casualty was transferred to Burton Port and travelled onwards by ambulance to Letterkenny. On Tuesday, two further medical evacuations required the assistance of volunteer crews at 25 past 1 that morning and then 25 past 8 that evening. The calls were made. Both were transferred to ambulances on the mainland and again brought from Burton Port to Letterkenny. 30 minutes past one, time for a short break. Sport after these.
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3: Thanks, Donal. We start with athletics, and a huge evening lies ahead for Mark English at the European Championships in Birmingham. Having broken a 48-year-old championship record yesterday in the semi-finals, the Finn Valley man, who is chasing a sixth championship medal, is going for a first-ever goal tonight. Athletics correspondent for Highland Radio's Patsy McGonigal. He feels Mark can deliver on the big stage.
4: The nature of 800 metre running is dodgy, you know. So you always have to have a health warning with an 800 metres because you can get bumped, you can get caught, you can get in the inside and you can get choked in, you know. But everything going according to plan, he can deliver. He can really deliver.
3: Mark is due in, on the track for the 800 metre final at 9:30 this evening while Rhodesia Adeleke will also go in the 200 metre final. That's a 10-10. So medal prospects on the horizon, fingers crossed for Ireland tonight. This morning, Sophie Becker missed out on a place in the final of the women's 400 as she finished 8th. And Marcus Lawler came through his heat in the men's 200, joining Sean Agabobo in the semi-finals later. The FAI have expressed significant concerns regarding governance at World Football's governing body. The association has confirmed that it has withdrawn its support for Giovanni Infantino to be re-elected as FIFA president. Infantino has been under pressure following his botched plans to sell stakes in major FIFA tournaments, including the World Cup. Earlier this month, UEFA confirmed that it had lost confidence in the FIFA chief, with English and Welsh FAs also withdrawing their support. It's a big night on the European front for League of Ireland sides. Shamrock Rovers lead 3-1 heading into the second leg of their Europa League qualifier against KF Ignatia. A win would guarantee at least a playoff in the Conference League group phase for Stephen Bradley's side. They would also face Norwegian side Lundstrom in the playoff for Europe's second tier. Kickoff in Albania is at 8 o'clock. In the same competition, Rangers will need to come from 2-1 down if they are to reach the playoff round. A Polish side, Jagiellonia Białystok, are the visitors to Ibrox. And Hearts are 6-1 down to Benfica ahead of their game in Tynecastle. In the Conference League qualifiers, Bohemians need to overturn a 2-0 deficit against Midtjylland. If they don't get a result tonight, the European journey is over. Kick-off in Denmark there is at 6 o'clock. Shelburne will be hoping to make home advantage count against Dutch giants Ajax. John Russell's side are 3-1 down from the first leg in Amsterdam last week. The tie resumes there in Tulke Park at 8:15. While Hibs can take another step towards a Conference League group stage if they can hang on to their slender advantage against Scandia, the Scottish side lead 2-1 there, going into the away leg. And Motherwell are level at 1-1. They took on HJK Helsinki at Fir Park. Now to swimming. At the European Aquatics Championships in Paris, fresh from her silver medal last night, Mona McSharry came second in her heat in the women's 200-metre breaststroke this morning. She progresses to tonight's semi-finals along with Ellie McCarty. There are more medals up for grabs tonight in the pool. Danielle Hill will be in the women's 50 metres backstroke final at 25-6. And Jack Kelly goes in the medal race for the men's 200 metres backstroke, or breaststroke rather, and that is at 6:30. In golf, Rory McIlroy and Shane Lowry are in the field for the St Jude Championship in Tennessee today. It's the first playoff event of the PGA Tour season ending FedEx Cup. McIlroy is alongside Scottie Scheffler in the first round. They tee off shortly at 2:30. And just finally, looking ahead to the score this week, we speak with father and daughter Noel and Leona McLaughlin on their latest success at the Dingle Derby. John Armstrong and Donegal navigator Shane Byrne took their first gravel win in Scotland last weekend. We hear from Shane on that success and what's next on the WRC for them. Plus soccer writer with the Sunday Independent and the Herald, Aidan Fitzmaurice, previews the weekend's FA Cup action, and there'll be more ahead of Mark English's European final tonight as well. It's all part of the score after the 7 o'clock news, Donal.
13: Thank you very much indeed, Oisin. A week of celebration is about to get underway with today's launch of National Heritage Week. Free events taking place across the country. 154 registered events in Donegal. The week's being launched at the Irish Museum of Modern Art. The theme this year is Heritage at Risk, shining a spotlight on structures and traditions which are under threat. The head of communications and public affairs with the Heritage Council is Pierre Sutcliffe.
5: Dealing with heritage at risk is something we do day to day. When I say heritage at risk, I suppose I'm talking about things like you might have a monument or a ring fort or a building which is suffering from coastal erosion. So, you know, you're looking at 10, 20 years time, how buildings like that or monuments like that might be at risk of collapsing, disappearing completely. So we would consider that heritage at risk. There's multiple events going on in every county throughout the country. We have a very good website where you can sort of filter by county, filter by event, if people are interested in finding out what's going on locally. Interestingly, the number of events that are happening for Heritage Week have been increasing every year for the last 3-4 years. We keep breaking the record. I think it's interesting that there seems to be a general increase in interest.
13: The most significant overhaul of anti-money laundering regulations in decades has been announced. It focuses on crypto and gambling and is part of the changes casinos will face stricter regulation. Jessica Woodlock has more.
6: Casino clubs operating here will have to follow a new framework with stricter enforcement of licence conditions applied. The government is going to develop an industry standard relating to cryptocurrencies and betting, while it will become mandatory for casino customers to use one bank account to contribute and receive funds. Separately, cryptocurrency transfers will soon require a greater level of detail to help trace unusual activity. The Department of Finance says legislation underpinning this is well advanced. Taoiseach and Finance Minister Simon Harris says it sends a clear message that Ireland is not a safe place to launder criminal proceeds.
13: NATO's military chief is calling for Ireland to have a conversation about its neutrality. The 32-country military alliance, which was founded after World War II, instructs members to operate a collective defence if under attack. NATO's Supreme Allied Commander in Europe, Alex Grinkovich, has told the Irish Times Ireland should consider its policy of neutrality and its usefulness in the changing world. He said the state should question its benefits and ask if it's fit for purpose. And finally, new listenership figures have strengthened Highland Radio's position as the Northwest's most listened to radio station. The latest GNLR Ipsos report published this afternoon shows 94,000 people listen to Highland Radio at least once a week, with 63,000 tuning in every day. That represents over 52% of Donegal's adult population. The station's market share, a key indicator for advertisers, remains the highest in the country at 61%. Management at the station say this reinforces Highland Radio's position as the trusted and preferred radio station across the Northwest. Weather forecast: humid and warm again today. Scattered outbreaks of rain at times, showers as well, some heavy with likelihood of some thunderstorms. Highs today 21 to 23 degrees Celsius. Tonight rather cloudy and humid for a while with showers or showery outbreaks of rain and again some thunderstorms, but a clearance to fresher conditions will develop overnight with clear spells and just a few isolated light showers to follow. Overnight lows of 12. Tomorrow it'll be fresher with a fair deal of cloud around. Some sunny spells as well. Plenty of dry weather, just some well-scattered showers. Highs on Friday 18 to 20 in a light to moderate northwest breeze. Main stories this afternoon: the emergency department at Letterkenny University Hospital is extremely busy today. High numbers of people attending who need to be admitted to hospital for ongoing treatment. Derry Magistrates Court has been told the man charged with the murder of 28-year-old mother of two, Amy Doherty, in March of this year will be applying for bail later this month. And as Moville looks at a second day without water, Ishgi Aaron says it hopes to have repairs to the burst main there at around about 3 o'clock this afternoon. In the interim, local councillor Martin Farron is calling for a review of pipes in the area with a view toward a replacement project. We're back with headlines again at 2 o'clock. In the interim, you can of course check all today's news on highlandradio.com. But for now, from the news team, good afternoon.
14: The obituary notices for this Thursday afternoon, August the 13th. The death has occurred of John J. Doherty, Dunmore, Carrigart, and formerly of Ennis Tymon, County Clare. John's remains will repose at his late residence from 6 p.m. this evening, with funeral mass at 11 a.m. on Saturday morning in the Church of St. John the Baptist, Carrigart, followed by burial in the adjoining cemetery. Family Flowers only please donations in lieu, if desired, to the Donegal Hospice. The death has taken place of Margaret O'Kane, née Barron, 19, Alexander Road, Limavady. Margaret will be reposing in her home this evening from 6pm until 10pm and tomorrow from 12 noon until 10pm. Funeral from there on Saturday morning at 9:30 for 10 o'clock Requiem Mass in St Mary's Church, Limavady, followed by interment in the adjoining cemetery. Family flowers only please, donations in lieu of flowers, if wished, to Thackeray Daycare Centre. The death has taken place of Margaret Boyle, née Breslin, Drumnacart, Annagree, formerly of Lettermacha Ward. Margaret's remains will repose at McGlynn's Funeral Home, Dunloe, today from 4 o'clock until Rosary at 8pm, followed by removal to her home. Wake tomorrow from 11am with Rosary at 8pm. Family time, please, on the morning of the funeral. Funeral Mass on Saturday at 12 noon in St Bridget's Church, Lettermacha Ward, followed by interment in the new graveyard. The death has occurred of Stephen Brogan, Clane, County Kildare, and Dromahol, Donegal. Stephen will repose at Kelly's Funeral Home, Oakfield Raffoe, today from 2pm until 9pm. A private cremation will take place later. Donations, if desired, to the Donegal Hospice, care of any family member, or Kelly's Funeral Directors, Oakfield Raffoe. The death has occurred of Sean Burns, Ballylast, Castlefin. Sean's remains are reposing at his late residence. Funeral from there tomorrow morning at 11:30, going to St Columba's Church, Donnyloop, for 12pm Requiem Mass. Burial afterwards in the adjoining cemetery. Family time, please, from 11 o'clock tonight and before the funeral tomorrow. The Requiem Mass can be viewed on the parish YouTube channel. The sudden and tragic death has occurred of James McHugh and his beloved wife, Noreen McHugh, née O'Donnell, Bavan, Kilcar. Reposing at their family home today from 2pm until 9pm and tomorrow from 12 noon until 9pm. Rosary nightly at 9pm. James and Noreen's funeral mass will take place in St. Carthas Church, Kilcar, on Saturday at 11am, followed by burial in Towney Graveyard. Shuttle buses will be in operation to the wake house from the Blue Haven Hotel and from Letchercorn Mill. Everyone attending the wake is being asked to avail of the shuttle buses. James and Noreen's funeral mass can be viewed on MCN Live. For family information and more details regarding wakes and funerals, please go to highlandradio.com.
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15: It's 1:30 in the afternoon. It's Jive Time with David James.

That's Daniel to kick us off today. Lovely song called The Girl on Bedside Avenue. Welcome along. It's Thursday. Thursday the 13th of August. We can nearly touch the weekend now, can't we? How are you? Hope you're having a lovely Thursday afternoon. We're here to keep you company until 3:30. And you're here to keep me company as well, I hope. Delighted to have your company on the programme today. And as always, if you'd like to get in touch, text or WhatsApp 086 60 25 000, or give me a call 074 9125 000. Here's Ryan Turner now.

That's Ryan Turner and Pure Love. Now, tell me this. Did you see that eclipse yesterday evening? I'll tell you what I seen. I was out in the golf course and all I seen was a heap of clouds and not much else. But maybe you seen it a little bit better where you were, did you? I seen very little. Only a normal day in Ireland.

was hotter than a $2 pistol. She was the fastest thing around. Long and lean, every young man's dream. She turned every head in town. She was built and fun.

That's Mike Denver. It wasn't that a party. Now, tomorrow is the day here in Highland Radio, the start of our cash draws, giving you two chances to win €2,000 tomorrow. But you have to be in before. I think it's 10 o'clock tomorrow. That's when the lines close for the first draw. We've got six chances to win, all on the one ticket. 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And for as little as €15, you could win up to €10,000 in cash. So we've got five chances to win €2,000. And then your big chance to win that €10,000 in cash on Friday, the 4th of September. 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So if you want to be in with a chance of winning, we've got two draws tomorrow. We're giving away €4,000 here in Highland Radio tomorrow. €2,000 with Greg and €2,000 with John on Around the Northwest. 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
5: Now, otherwise, I'll tell you one thing. It's humid out there today and warm with variable cloud and sunny spells. Temperatures of 20 to 25 degrees Celsius. And there will be some scattered showery outbreaks of rain or showers at times. Those temperatures come in light to moderate southwesterly winds.

at Shiwari Wari. And when? Please play Anne Biddy's new song for Margaret Duffy in Port Salon and Helen Carr in Kerrykeel, and a big hello to George Ford, who's tuned to the programme as well. George, I hope you are well. David, I'd love to hear something by Dan Seals if you can. Let me see what I can get lined up for you there. And also, I want to say hello to Jeanette, who's in there. Jeanette, how are you? I'm going to see if I can get that in before 3:30. David, tune to the show and would love to hear something by Eamon McCann, says Catherine, Andrea and Mary. And they're in there as they always are. Here's the Nitty Gritty Dirt Band.

0: the Jive Time Show with the 14th annual Aran Mór Country Fest, August 22nd and 23rd, featuring Patrick Feeney, Jack Kyo, Olivia Douglas, and many more live on Aran Mór Island. Tickets on Eventbrite. 2 days and nights of music, jiving, and a late ferry home each night.
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5: 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The Cooney's Home Interiors closing down sale has been continued. 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
6: Good afternoon with the headlines on Highland Radio at 2 o'clock. I'm Ryan Brawley. A man has appeared before Derry Magistrates Court today, charged in connection with an incident where police discharged a plastic bullet in order to subdue a man. 31-year-old John Sweeney of Argyle Terrace in Derry appeared to face a total of 13 charges relating to the incident on August the 9th. He was charged with 3 counts of assault, 3 counts of unlawful detention, 3 counts of threats to kill, possession of an offensive weapon, non-fatal strangulation and criminal damage to a mobile phone. Bail was refused and Deputy District Judge Sean O'Hare remanded the defendant into custody to appear again on September the 3rd. The emergency department at Letterkenny University Hospital is extremely busy, with a high volume of people requiring admission for treatment. It follows a wider trend this week of high attendances at the ED, with 200 on Monday, 192 on Tuesday and 194 yesterday. Some elective surgeries are being deferred, while urgent and time-sensitive procedures are being prioritised. Derry Magistrates Court was told today that the man charged with the murder of 28-year-old mother of two Amy Doherty in March of this year will be applying for bail later this month. In the meantime, 30-year-old Conor McNamee has been remanded into continuing custody until August the 24th. It has been a busy few days for Aran Mór RNLI volunteer crews, with multiple call-outs. On Saturday, shortly after 10 past 10, Malin Head Coast Guard required their assistance for a medical evacuation from the island. The patient was successfully brought to Burtonport and then transferred to Letterkenny University Hospital by ambulance. On Tuesday, 2 more calls for medical evacuations were received, first at 25 past 1 in the morning and then 25 past 8 at night. Both patients were transferred to Burtonport and onto LUH. Coxswain Kieran O'Donnell expressed his gratitude for his crew, answering calls day or night. And new listenership figures have strengthened Highland Radio's position as the Northwest's most listened to radio station. The latest JNLR Ipsos report published this afternoon shows that 94,000 people listen to Highland Radio at least once a week, with 63,000 people tuning in every day. That represents over 52% of Donegal's adult population. The station's market share, a key indicator for advertisers, remains the highest in the country at 61%. Management at the station say this reinforces Highland Radio's position as the trusted and preferred radio station across the Northwest. That's all for the newsroom for now. We'll be back with news in full at 3 o'clock.
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That's Eamon McCann and Born in Birmingham. As requested on the programme, welcome back. Want to say a big hello to Eileen Doherty, tuned to the programme. Eileen, how are you? Great to know that you're with us. Also to Dolores Murphy, who's tuned in. Dolores, I hope you're well. David, can you play something by Martin Cuff? Loved hearing you in Milford on Sunday night, says Mary in Letterkenny. Mary, a big hello to you. That was a mighty night in Milford, wasn't it? Well done to all the gang down there. They put on a great show. We were delighted to be part of it. Going to play this one from Martin Cuff for you. It's his current single and it's called Send Me No Roses. 086 60 25,000. That's the text and WhatsApp on the show.

Rogers and Daytime Friends and Nighttime Lovers. Before that, Martin Cupp and Semi No Roses. Hello to Dana tuned to the program. Mentioned yesterday, we're down to literally a handful of flight packages left for our trip to Spain next May, the 12th to the 18th, to beautiful sunny Torremolinas. Only a few packages remaining that include the flights. So give us a call on 074 9125000. 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This guy's on with us this Saturday night in the Marquee and Drumlish. Paddy's on the move again. Paddy Tracy.

0: Jive Time Show with the 14th annual Aaron Moore Country Fest. 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

That's Cliff Richard and Johnny B. Goode. Now, please play Ann Betty's new song. I'm loving the video for it, says this texter. Do you know, I haven't seen the video yet, but I've heard the song and it's lovely. Sounds like this.

That's from Ann Betty. And that's her latest single. Now, Thomas McNulty in Port Hall, happy wedding anniversary to you. 21 years married today. Lots of love from your wife, Joan. Joan and Thomas, congratulations to you both. 21 years of marriage. And it's a double whammy because Thomas is 70 this Saturday. Thomas, happy birthday to you and hope you have yourself a great one. Here's Ronnie Millsap.

That's Ronnie Millsap and You Don't Know My Love. Played Paddy Tracy a little earlier and I mentioned that he's with us this Saturday night in the Marquee in Drumlish. And we're very much looking forward to that. My first time to play that festival with my own band, so I cannot wait. And it's actually a triple bill because Paddy Tracy opens the show and then the brilliant Claudia Buckley and her band take to the stage and then we will be there to round off the night into the wee small hours. And Claudia's doing great stuff out there at the moment. Here she is with You're Driving Me Out of My Mind.

0: The Jive Time Show with the 14th Annual Aran Mór Country Fest, August 22nd and 23rd, featuring Patrick Feeney, Jack Keogh, Olivia Douglas and many more live on Aran Mór Island. 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
5: Country Sundays at the Clannery Hotel, Letterkenny. This Sunday, it's Derek Ryan and his band. Doors open at 8:15 with after party in McGilligan's Bar. Coming Sunday, 23rd of August, it's Jimmy Buckley and his band. But this Sunday, don't miss Derek Ryan at the Clannery Hotel, Letterkenny.
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0: That's George Strait. And Amarillo by Morning.
1: Now, 24 minutes away from 3, the Jive Time's on the move. Tomorrow, we're coming live from Dunfanaghy Golf Club. This is in conjunction with the Ronald McDonald House Golf Classic that's taking place there tomorrow. And the main sponsor of that Golf Classic is iMotors, and also in association with ourselves here at Highland Radio. So it's the Ronald McDonald House Golf Classic tomorrow at Dunfanaghy Golf Club. And entries are €200 per team of four, and that is food included. There's prizes for first, second, third and fourth place teams. There's nearest to the pin, and there's a non-qualifying prize and raffles as well. And the winners will also qualify for entry into the four ball at the McDonald's Golf Classic in September 2026. So that is tomorrow. We're live from Dunfanaghy Golf Club. If you're not into golf, still call down and see us. We're down there between 1:30 and 3:30. We're going to have some live music and some special guests and a bit of crack.

That's Olivia Douglas with her latest single called The Boys Are Back in Town. Now, a very happy 16th birthday to Conor O'Brien in Ballybuffet. Conor, happy 16th birthday. Lots of love from your Nana Jean and your Auntie Kia. And see you soon and enjoy all the celebrations is the message. 086 60 25000. 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

0: The Jive Time Show with the 14th annual Aran Moore Country Fest. 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
8: Now, it is humid out there today and warm with temperatures of 20 to 26 degrees. Some scattered showery outbreaks of rain and showers at times. Some of those showers may be quite heavy. Tonight, rather cloudy and humid for a time with showery outbreaks of rain once again. However, a clearance to fresher conditions will extend from the Atlantic overnight with temperatures of 12 to 14 degrees Celsius. I want to say a big hello to Logan, who's tuned to the programme. He was away fishing today, catching fish for fun. A big hello to you, Logan. And I also want to say hello to Raymond. I seen Raymond yesterday and he asked me to play this song on the programme for him today from Ella Langley.

That's Ella Langley in Chusin, Texas. David, please give a shout out to Hedy Pollock in Castledarg. And tell her well done on her exam results today. We're really proud of her. Hedy, I'm so delighted to hear that. What a lovely girl Hedy is. So I'm so delighted to hear that you done well in your exams. Lots of love from your mommy and daddy and your brother John Ross. And please play something nice for her. We certainly will do that. We're heading towards the news at 3 now with John Prine. I'll chat to you shortly.

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1: It's Thursday the 13th of August, jackpot day. 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The reference number is S4. It's game number 33. The jackpot number is 17. This number can come out in any position from the next 10 numbers drawn. And now, here are your daily numbers. 65 9 19 26 29 22 59 43 70 and finally 66. 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
6: Good afternoon with the Highland Radio News at 3 o'clock. I'm Ryan Brawley. The emergency department at Letterkenny University Hospital is extremely busy today, with high numbers of people attending who require admission for ongoing treatment. Management says there were 194 attendances at the ED yesterday, following 200 on Monday and 192 on Tuesday. As a result, some elective surgeries have been deferred, while urgent and time-sensitive procedures are being prioritised. Donal Kavanagh has more.
7: The hospital is advising that patients who attend the emergency department for routine and non-urgent treatment will experience very long waiting times, as those patients who are more acutely unwell will be seen first. People are being asked to consider all available healthcare options before attending the ED. The hospital says everyone who presents will be treated, with priority given to those who are seriously ill or injured. Patients who do not require urgent care, unfortunately, the hospital says, may experience longer wait times. All available beds at Letterkenny University Hospital are in use, including the use of additional surge areas. Management at the hospital say every effort is being made to discharge patients who are ready to go home, so that beds will become available for those who need to be admitted at the earliest possible opportunity.
6: Aran Moore RNLI crews continue to experience a busy summer, with multiple call-outs over the past number of days. Just after 10 past 10 on Saturday night, Malinhead Coast Guard requested the all-weather lifeboat to launch and assist with a medical evacuation from the island. The casualty was successfully transferred to Burton Port and then taken by ambulance to Letterkenny University Hospital. On Tuesday, volunteer crews were called out on two further occasions to assist with medical evacuations, the first at 25 past 1 in the morning and the second at 25 past 8 that evening. In both cases, the casualties were transferred to waiting ambulances on the mainland and brought to LUH. Following the incident, Coxswain Kieran O'Donnell expressed his gratitude to the volunteer crews for answering the call of duty at any time, day or night. A man has appeared before Derry Magistrates Court today, charged in connection with an incident where police discharged a plastic bullet in order to subdue a man. 31-year-old John Sweeney of Argyle Terrace in the city appeared to face a total of 13 charges relating to the incident on August the 9th. He was charged with 3 counts of assault, 3 counts of unlawful detention, 3 counts of threats to kill, possession of a defensive weapon, non-fatal strangulation and criminal damage to a mobile phone. Cameron Clark reports.
8: The court heard that police attended the address after the alleged injured party reported that her former partner had assaulted her. She said that she had been at the address and Sweeney kept pushing and nudging her. She claimed that she tried to leave and Sweeney blocked the door, causing her to feel trapped. The court heard that Sweeney was supposed to have self-harmed and threatened to kill her. The woman left but returned out of concern for the defendant and claimed Sweeney slapped her across the face and threatened to kill her. Defence counsel Sinead Rogan said that her client was only on bail for a short period. She said the alleged injured party had attended Sweeney's address and he had not sought her out. The barrister said that the woman had her own issues. Deputy District Judge Sean O'Hare said that Sweeney had been given a chance when released on bail a week prior, but had since made several wrong choices. He refused bail and remanded the defendant into custody to appear again on September 3rd.
6: Bunkrana Roads Policing Unit arrested a driver last night after the vehicle was detected travelling at 154 kilometres per hour in a 100 kilometre per hour zone. The driver was subsequently charged and is due to appear in court. A number of other motorists were also detected travelling above the legal speed limit, with fixed charge penalty notices issued. Gardaí are once again reminding motorists to slow down, reminding drivers that speed kills. The Foyle Bridge is closed in both directions after a car fire on the bridge this afternoon. Emergency services are on the scene at the incident. Police in Derry have advised people to use alternative routes as traffic continues to build. A status yellow thunderstorm warning is in place for Northern Ireland, while a status yellow high temperature alert remains in effect for Leinster and County Tipperary. Met Éireann says another night of uncomfortable sleeping conditions is ahead, as temperatures won't drop below 17 degrees in the east and 12 degrees in the west. Alan O'Reilly from Carlow Weather says there is a chance of some minor showers.
9: It will be another mild night, maybe not quite as warm, because we will see fresher air moving in from the northwest, but still a warm night after a very warm day.
6: And the weather more locally. Today will be another humid and warm day. There will be scattered showery outbreaks of rain and showers at times, some heavy with the likelihood of a few thunderstorms. Highs of 21 to 23 degrees. Tonight will be rather cloudy and humid for a time with showers or showery outbreaks of rain and the chance of a few thunderstorms. However, a clearance to fresher conditions will develop overnight with clear spells and just a few isolated light showers to follow with lows of 12 degrees. And that's all for the newsroom for now. We'll be back with news again at 4 o'clock.
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Take me home. That is Michael English. Welcome back to the program. David James with you until 3:30 on this Thursday afternoon. 086 60 25,000. That is the text and WhatsApp on the show. Let's keep the music rolling with Vince Gill. I want to say a big hello to Aaron, who was looking for Amarillo by Morin. Aaron, we played that a little earlier. Sorry if you missed it.

That's Vince Gill, an old-time fiddle. Now, due to a cancellation, we've got two spaces available on our trip to Westlife's 25th anniversary tour on Friday, the 18th of September. The package includes your coach transfers, your overnight stay at the four-star City North Hotel, transfers to and from the Three Arena, and stand-in tickets to the show. 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We've got two places available in that. Due to a cancellation, give Bronwyn a call on 074-91-25000. Now let's go back to On This Day, 1994. This was number one for John Michael Montgomery.

0: The Jive Time Show with the 14th annual Aran Mór Country Fest. 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
5: Shejig bomanche in year 3.

Cookie and Bad Bad Leroy Brown. David, tune to the program today. We'd love to hear something by John Hogan, if you can. Not a bother at all. David, we'd love to hear Cliff Richard, says Stacey. Stacey, who played Cliff Richard a little earlier on. Hello to Magella and Marion, who are tuned to the program. Here's John Hogan with Charleville.

John Hogan in Charleville, and that is pretty much where I got to wrap it up on the program today. Tomorrow we're out and about. We're coming live. Where are we coming live from? We're coming live from Dunfanaghy Golf Club, and that is as part of the Ronald McDonald Charity Golf Classic down there. So we look forward to that. We're there between 1:30 and 3:30. We've got some special guests, some live music. Ruby Rua is going to be joining us for a few songs, and delighted to have them on the program. So that is all to come tomorrow. In the meantime, the home stretch is on the way. Until tomorrow, from me, David James, be safe, be kind. Most of all, be happy. Bye for now. Chat to you tomorrow.

0: The Jive Time Show with the 14th annual Aran Mór Country Fest, August 22nd and 23rd, featuring Patrick Feeney, Jack Kyo, Olivia Douglas, and many more live on Aran Mór Island. 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
11: Yes, good afternoon and welcome along to the Home Stretch with myself, Anya Sweeney, and we have Mark Gallagher back again.
12: I'm back, Anya. I'm like a mildly unpleasant scent. You just cannot get rid of me. I'm back in the hot seat.
11: Yes, and we're kicking off with Fleetwood Mac today.

0: Yes, that's Fleetwood Mac and Don't Stop. And as Asia and Anya said before, we'll just completely forget that happened. As Anya said before Fleetwood Mac, it is Mark back in for Danny today and tomorrow, yes, which is very exciting because we're out and about tomorrow.
1: We are out and about, which does mean that we will be doing the final of the Quiz Whiz today.
0: That's exciting.
1: Very exciting.
0: Jack's top of the leaderboard.
1: Jack is at the top, so he is now the score to beat. And if you want to come on and play, it's your last chance. You can do so by texting play plus your name to 086 60 25,000. And as always, we have another busy show for you. We're going to be talking about some strange skills.
0: Yes. Yeah, I have a few of them down here and I'm looking forward to seeing what the good people of the Northwest have as well in their locker as unusual, useless skills maybe?
1: If you want it. Useless, yeah. Basically useless. But more on that.
0: Mine are definitely useless.
1: More on that throughout the show. And as always, we have plenty of music to come up and a lot of chit-chat along the way between now and 5:30. And as always, if you have any text requests or dedications, we would love to hear from you on 086 60 25,000. That is on text and WhatsApp. But here is Taylor Swift, I Knew It, I Knew You.

0: Picture This and Giants. So, Mark.
1: Yes, Anya.
0: What have you been up to since the last time we had you on the show?
1: Last couple of days, I've been on my Hollybobs.
0: Hollybobs, where did you go to?
1: In Waterford and Kilkenny.
0: Lovely.
1: So, spent a few days down there. First time down there, the sunny southeast was lovely down there.
0: Never been to those parts of the country.
1: Well, you know, you hear stories of the sunny southeast, and you kind of think it must be a myth because it's a wee island, like. But like, I don't know, did we just get lucky? It didn't seem like we got lucky. Everybody was tipping about in shorts and t-shirts when we got there,
0: yeah.
1: So they knew something we didn't know. And it did seem like the weather down there was just nicer overall. We left yesterday morning and drove all the way back from Kilkenny to Donegal, and the weather did change like the whole way.
0: It's once you get in, like, once you go into the north, really,
1: pretty much,
0: always changes.
1: Yeah, yeah, and I wouldn't be one to, you know, I thought it was a wee bit of a conspiracy theory, to be honest, but it's, yeah, it was lovely down there. It was blue skies and warm weather and lovely, and yeah, we did a wee hike in Waterford and then spent the night, spent the day and the night in Kilkenny. Kilkenny's an unreal city.
0: Never been.
1: Class.
0: Marble city.
1: Very nice, very nice. Would highly recommend it, because I don't know about you, but like my experience of cities in Ireland, Dublin, Galway, Limerick, maybe, but Kilkenny was one that was just a wee bit, it seems a bit foreign, doesn't
0: different,
1: it, down
0: yeah.
1: there? Like, it seems like the other end of the country.
0: It's not the typical city to go and visit.
1: No, exactly. So yeah, I would definitely, if anybody's listening, wanting something new, something different for a wee escape, Kilkenny city, loads of nice pubs, restaurants, scenery, the castle, some hikes in the not too distant, in the near vicinity. So yeah, I would highly recommend that part of the world. Lovely.
0: Lovely. Good for some. So in the next half hour, we're going to be playing the first game of the Quiz Wiz today, and it is only two chances left to get yourself on top of that leaderboard to win €250 in cash plus a €100 voucher for Crawford Tiles & More. So if you want to come on and give it a go, all you have to do is text play plus your name to 086 60 20 5000.
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0: So today will be another humid and warm or very warm day with variable cloud and sunny spells, the best of these further east. There'll be scattered showery outbreaks of rain or showers at times, some heavy with the likelihood of a few

0: thunderstorms. Highest temperatures will generally range from 20 degrees in the west up to 26 or 27 degrees in the east in light to moderate southwest winds.
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3: A forecast but all over the place, isn't it? You wouldn't know what's going to be coming up.
0: A bit unpredictable.
3: So let's go to on this day in history.
0: Yes.
3: The 13th of August. Going to go all the way back to 1960. A satellite helps to make a phone call for the very first time. Just a day after NASA launched Echo 1, the huge balloon-like satellite was used to reflect radio signals back to Earth, enabling the first two-way telephone conversation via a satellite. So one person was in New Jersey, the other in California, and when it happened, it was a major, major breakthrough in satellite communication. And look at us now.
0: So that was when the first ever phone call was...
3: The first satellite communication.
0: I didn't realize it was that late in the...
3: 1960.
0: 1900.
3: The first satellite one. So we use a lot of satellites now, and that's the... That's when the first one was, 1960. And then just 1 year later, the Berlin Wall begins to go up. East German authorities began sealing off the border between East and West Berlin in the early hours of the morning, initially using barbed wire and barricades. The concrete wall followed and would divide the city for 28 years. In East Germany, it was a communist part, and then the West was not communist, so they built a wall to stop people leaving. That started going up in 1961. Then, in music, 1994, this is... I don't know what to make of this. Oasis and The Verve get themselves into trouble in Sweden. Members of both bands were arrested after causing havoc at a hotel bar and breaking into a church to steal communion wine. You can't be at that. You can't be at that. Imagine these days how social media would react if a big celebrity was rock and roll back in the 90s. Imagine social media. Imagine the comments on the social media these days if...
0: For stealing wine.
3: A massive celebrity broke into a church and stole the communion wine.
0: And I wouldn't mind.
3: It'd be upheaval.
0: There's not actual alcohol in that wine, is there?
3: I don't know. I don't know. I don't know.
0: I don't think there is.
3: That was before they became massive, though, both bands.
0: Oh, okay.
3: In fact, it wasn't too long after that they both had their first big hit. So maybe if they had been massive at the time, it might have
0: been a bigger deal.
3: Might have stunted their growth a wee bit. But yeah, Oasis and The Verve got themselves into a wee bit of trouble in Sweden, 1994.
0: Well, there you go. Hopefully they don't look back at it in anger. I'm sorry.
3: Low-hanging fruit, that.

0: There you go. That is Deacon Blue playing Summer Sessions on Saturday.
1: Yes. 2 days away.
0: Looking forward to that. We're going to be down there tomorrow. Cian DeCrow is down there tomorrow night. So we're going to be broadcasting live from 3:30 tomorrow, the home stretch from Summer Sessions down in Letterkenny. We're heading towards the news at 4 o'clock, but there is still time to text in if you want to play the Quiz Whiz, Stop the Car. Going to be playing it after 4 o'clock. Jack is the man to beat at the top of our leaderboard. If you want to challenge him, all you have to do is text the word play plus your name to 086 60 25,000. If you do that, you could be on live with myself and Anya after the 4 o'clock news.
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11: Good afternoon with the Highland Radio News at 4 o'clock. I'm Ryan Brawley. Derry Magistrates Court was told today that the man charged with the murder of 28-year-old mother of two, Amy Doherty, in March of this year, will be applying for bail later this month. 30-year-old Conor McNamee has been remanded in continuing custody until August the 24th. Katie Gillen reports.
12: Conor McNamee, with an address at Summer Meadow Mews in Derry, faces a charge of the murder of Amy Doherty on March 21st of this year. He is further charged with possessing an offensive weapon, namely a kitchen knife, and possessing Class A drugs on the same date. At today's sitting of Derry Magistrates Court, a prosecutor told the court that the full files had been received, but there was a significant amount of material still outstanding. Defence solicitor Paddy McDermott said that a bail application on behalf of McNamee would be made on August 24th. The defendant was remanded in continuing custody until that date.
11: A water outage in Mavelle, which is into its second day, is now expected to be repaired by 8 p.m. this evening. The burst water main is affected supply in Mavelle, Ballinalli and the surrounding areas. The outage has prompted the Cathaoirleá of Inishowen Municipal District to call for further investment into the area's water infrastructure. Councillor Martin Farn says a review has to happen.
13: And this really needs to happen, and not just in my own area here, but throughout the peninsula. There's a significant amount of money really needs to be spent on the infrastructure in relation to your water pipes. The men that we have on the ground do an excellent job, and they do everything that they possibly can to make this system work. But it's not easy for them, and I think quite a substantial amount of money really needs to be spent on the infrastructure.
11: The emergency department at Letterkenny University Hospital is extremely busy today, with a high number of patients attending who require admission for ongoing treatment. As a result of the pressure, some elective surgeries have been deferred, with urgent and time-sensitive procedures being prioritised. Management say there were 194 attendances at the ED yesterday, following 200 on Monday and 192 on Tuesday. Donal Kavanagh has more.
14: The hospital is advising that patients who attend the emergency department for routine and non-urgent treatment will experience very long waiting times, as those patients who are more acutely unwell will be seen first. People are being asked to consider all available healthcare options before attending the ED. The hospital says everyone who presents will be treated, with priority given to those who are seriously ill or injured. Patients who do not require urgent care, unfortunately, the hospital says, may experience longer wait times. All available beds at Letterkenny University Hospital are in use, including the use of additional surge areas. Management at the hospital say every effort is being made to discharge patients who are ready to go home, so that beds will become available for those who need to be admitted at the earliest possible opportunity.
11: Aramore RNLI has had another particularly busy spell, with volunteer crews responding to three separate medical emergencies in the space of just a few days. The first call came shortly after 10 o'clock on Saturday night, when Malin Head Coast Guard requested the launch of the all-weather lifeboat to assist with a medical evacuation from Aramore. The casualty was brought safely ashore at Burton Port, where an ambulance was waiting to continue the journey to Letterkenny University Hospital. Then, on Tuesday, the volunteer crew was called into action twice more, first in the early hours of the morning at 1:25 a.m. and again that evening at 8:25. On both occasions, the casualties were transferred to ambulances on the mainland before being taken to Letterkenny University Hospital. Following the three call-outs, Coxswain Kieran O'Donnell paid tribute to the Aranmore RNLI volunteers, thanking them for their continued commitment and willingness to respond, regardless of the time, day or night. The Foy Bridge is closed in both directions after a car fire on the bridge this afternoon. Emergency services are at the scene of the incident. Waterside councillor Martin Riley says that the bridge will be closed for an extended period. Police in the city have advised people to use an alternative route as traffic continues to build. The Junior Transport Minister says third-party driving test sites are trying to make money off people. It's as unauthorised apps are claiming they will provide quicker cancellation appointments for learner drivers than the Road Safety Authority if they pay a subscription fee. However, the RSA is then cancelling the tests as they were not booked through the official website. Minister Sean Canny says the apps are disrupting the system.
15: Do not be using third-party apps. The best way to get your appointment is through the RSA official appointments website. It's important that it's the public we're serving, not vested interests who are trying to make money out of it. They're there to make money. They're not there to help you get service. And to be quite honest with you, I think they're disrupting the whole thing.
11: And the weather today will be another humid and warm day. There will be scattered showery outbreaks of rain and showers at times, some heavy with the likelihood of a few thunderstorms, highs of 21 to 23 degrees. Tonight will be rather cloudy and humid for a time, with showers or showery outbreaks of rain and the chance of a few thunderstorms, lows of 12 degrees. That's all for the newsroom for now. 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

0: Rosier and Too Sweet. And welcome back to the home stretch with myself, Anya Sweeney, and Mark Gallagher is here as well. Now, I want to let you know that a black dog with a grey face and a pink collar, medium-sized and a pointy face, was seen in Letterkenny around the McDonald's Pierce Road area. So just in case anyone out there is missing their dog. So, I seen in the news today that ex-Top Gear presenter James May has said that his former co-host Jeremy Clarkson is over the hurdle following his cancer diagnosis.
1: So he that's good news.
0: Yes, he was diagnosed earlier on in the year. It was revealed on his show, Clarkson's Farm, that he was diagnosed with an aggressive prostate cancer, but it was discovered early. So thankfully, he is now in remission.
1: Very good. That's always a nice good news story to kick off the hour.
0: Exactly. Start as you mean to go on. So coming up in 10 minutes time, we will be playing the Quiz Whiz. So if you want to come on and play, all you have to do is text play plus your name to 086 60 25000. And if you haven't heard of it before, all you have to do is text, first of all. We will give you a call.
1: If you get picked.
0: And Mark will begin the alphabet and continue in his head. All you have to do is say stop the car, and whatever letter Mark lands on, your answer will begin with that letter. Fastest time then at the end of the week will win a lovely €250 in cash, plus a €100 voucher for Crawford Tiles and More in Castle Finn.
1: And Jack is the man to beat. So if you want to come on and challenge him, play plus your name to 086 60 25000.

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1: Yes, it is the second last chance to try and win that grand prize of €250 in cash plus the €100 voucher for Crawford Tiles and More. And on the line, we have David. Hello, David.
2: Hi, David.
3: Hello.
2: How's the form this evening, David? You good?
3: Not too bad. I'm just on the way home from work here.
2: Very good. So you're going to jump on and play Stop the Car. Are you familiar with how we play?
3: Yeah.
2: Good stuff. I'll just give our listeners another run through. So I'm going to begin the alphabet. I'll continue in my head, and then all you have to do is say stop the car, and then whatever letter I land on, every answer you give will begin with that letter. Are you ready?
3: Yeah.
2: No bother. I'm going to start the timer. You have to beat Jack, who's at the top of the leaderboard with a time of 15.57. Over to you. Oh no, actually I'll say the letter A. Sorry about that. Okay, 3, 2, 1. A.
3: Stop the car.
2: D.
1: D.
2: D for duck.
1: D for David.
2: There you go. Okay, David, now I will pass you over to Anya, and you can give her the first category, and I'll start the timer when you do, Anya.
1: All right, 3, 2, 1. Girl's name.
3: Danielle.
1: Movie.
3: Dune.
1: Country.
3: Denmark.
1: Car.
3: Dodge.
1: Object.
3: Door.
2: Wow. Well done, David.
1: Did we get a...
2: So you had to beat Jack. You had to beat Jack. Yeah. He's getting excited. Had to beat Jack with a time of 15.5 seconds. David, you've just gone top of the leaderboard. 14.9 seconds. Well done.
3: How much was it? How much?
2: 14.9. Just shy of 15 seconds.
3: There we go.
2: Well done. You beat Jack by about half a second. There's a happy man.
1: Are you happy, David?
3: Happy day.
1: You had a wee hand there as well. Who was helping you out there?
3: Mickey. The boy I work with.
1: Teamwork. You'll have to share the prize now if someone doesn't beat you before then.
3: That's the dream work. I'm telling you.
2: That was rapid. Fair play. Well done.
1: Very
2: that was
1: rapid.
2: Really good.
1: So, well done. We will be playing again after 5, so you will have to sit tight. We will be giving you a call again after 5 to see if you win or not.
3: Right. That'll do. No ball.
1: You'll have to take Mickey with you.
2: Talk then, all right?
3: Righto. Happy days. Thanks
1: right.
3: very much.
1: Thank you.
3: All right. Bye.
2: Some performance out on you.
1: We're getting very, very quick players this week.
2: People are getting good at this, yep.
1: They're catching on, but we will, of course, be playing again after 5. And if you want to come on and try and beat that 14.9 seconds, all you have to do is text play plus your name to 086 60 25,000.
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0: Ariana Grande and Thank You Next. Now, Ariana Grande has been causing speculations for the last few months on her current tour. In this song here, she references one of her exes, Ricky Alvarez. And the lyric is, wrote some songs about Ricky, now I listen and laugh. Mm-hmm. During her shows then, her live shows, she started changing that line. So she was like, wrote some songs about Ricky, we always find our way back. Or wrote some songs about Ricky, he's always got my back. So everyone's like, are they back together?
1: And are they back together, aren't you?
0: I will put you out of your misery. Yesterday, she did officiate it, if you want to call that. She made it official. She made it official.
1: That they're back together.
0: Wee
1: bit embarrassing, isn't it? Writing songs about exes and then getting back together.
0: Yeah.
1: Surely, if you're going to write a song about an ex, you'd want to know that it was done.
0: Yeah, you're kind of cementing this decision there.
1: I think it is. Even like in your decision making of getting back with him, I'd be thinking, oh, geez, I wrote a song about him. I can't get back with him.
0: Yeah.
1: You would.
0: Thank You Next. But he was actually a backup dancer for her during her honeymoon tour. And they had a brief little romance between 2015 and 2016. So it is back on the cards.
1: Well, he's back on the picture then. Maybe she'll write a nice new song about how much she loves him.
0: Yeah, hopefully.
1: Thank You Next. What a name of a song. Like, I have... It is a wee bit embarrassing. I'm on that hill now. It's a wee bit embarrassing. Do you not think? For both parties.
0: Yeah.
1: It's a wee bit embarrassing for him as well.
0: Yeah.
1: Like, this girl...
0: She's not really saying anything bad about them, though. She's saying, thank you.
1: Thank You Next.
0: No, I'm moving.
1: I wouldn't fancy it. Anyway, tomorrow's a big day for us. And not only are we out and about at the Outside Broadcast summer sessions... It's also the start of Highland Radio's Mega Summer Draw. It is back and it is bigger than ever. The first two draws in this summer's cash draw will take place tomorrow, one on the Greg Hughes Show and then another around the Northwest with John Breslin with two chances to win €2,000. This is your last chance to make sure you're in all six draws. Lines close at 10 o'clock tomorrow morning and reopen after the first draw. 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
0: Yes, and phone lines will be very busy before the first draw as well. So it is very important that you do get in early and get in for those six chances.
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0: With Socrates, Smide, Anya, their new song is everywhere at the minute. The Swell, are you a fan?
1: Love it.
0: It's good, isn't it?
1: Yeah, because the last release...
0: I know what you're going to say, and me too.
1: It didn't excite me, and I am a big Amble fan. But they've redeemed themselves with
0: this
1: one.
0: They're back with this one.
1: And yeah, there's a new one coming, I think, this week.
0: Very exciting.
1: Seen it somewhere.
0: Kingfisher also, I know the two of them are kind of top of the pile in Irish music at the minute, and they've got some really good new stuff as well. But I'm glad Amble brought out this well, because that is actually a good song. I'm with you on the previous one. Wasn't, you know, sorry.
1: Just a bit sad. But anyways, earlier on in the show, we were talking about useless skills that you're weirdly good at.
0: Yeah, I do have a couple down here.
1: Yeah.
0: To coin them as being useless, I'm not sure of. I do have one useless one, so maybe I'll go to that first.
1: Give us your useless
0: one. It wasn't always useless to me.
1: Okay.
0: I'll explain. I used to teach wains when I was abroad.
1: Yep.
0: And I developed a skill of being able to write really well upside down, because I was holding a wee whiteboard in front of me.
1: Okay.
0: With a marker, and I was coming over the top of the whiteboard to write.
1: Right.
0: And then they would have to repeat what I was writing.
1: Okay.
0: And it was upside down for me, but they could see it clearly.
1: Yes.
0: So over 5 days a week for 5 years, you become fairly fluent
1: at doing
0: that.
1: Upside down writer.
0: But then I left 4 years ago and I haven't written upside down since. So that is now an obsolete skill that I have that I probably will never have to do again in my life. Because here...
1: You never know.
0: I don't know, working on the radio, I just can't see...

0: Yeah.
1: Name the song within the first 3 seconds.
0: And I'd be good at like naming the artist as well. And yeah.
1: The title of the song.
0: And it's very useful in this job.
1: Yes, you don't have to waste time.
0: There's times like Danny might play a song on his phone, the start of it, and I'll be able to name it straight away.
1: So picking your songs, you're
0: very quick,
1: right across
0: very
1: it.
0: Very efficient.
1: Very good. But we're not the only ones with some, we're calling it useless skills. Not really useless. I wouldn't class yours as being useless, but we're asking the listeners to get in touch. 086 60 25000. Do you have any skills that you've acquired over the years that you don't really need?
0: Or you're just really weirdly good at it.
1: Yeah.
0: It's just really random.
1: There's bound to be plenty out there. Get in touch. 086 60 25000.

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5: Rather cloudy and humid for a time with showers or showery outbreaks of rain and the chance of a few thunderstorms. However, a clearance to fresher conditions will extend from the Atlantic overnight with clear spells and just a few isolated light showers to follow. Lowest temperatures of 12 degrees in the west, still up to 16 degrees in the east, in light to moderate southwest winds veering west to northwest.
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0: Dancing in the Moonlight, and that is by Top Loader.
1: Still a good tune, that, isn't it?
2: Great tune.
1: Skills.
0: More skills. More useless skills.
1: Interesting skills.
0: Hit us with some of the texts that we got in there.
1: Well, Sean's been in touch to say that he knows who's coming down the stairs just by their gait. And by gait, he means obviously
0: the noise.
1: The step.
0: I could kind of recognise that here because obviously we work upstairs.
1: Oh, so you know who's coming up or
0: sometimes,
1: down the stairs.
0: Sometimes, like in the morning time, you're like, oh, I know that's definitely Sean coming up, or I know that's definitely Corinne coming up.
1: The more I think about it, the more I think I could. I just don't think I've thought about it enough.
0: Yeah,
1: I think if we were to play a game where you play guess who's coming up the stairs, I think I would probably do all right. It's never registered before.
0: Yeah, I'm closer to the stairs as well.
1: That's true. Mm-hmm. Also, another one comes in from Maggie. She says, I know where someone's from immediately just by their accent. I wonder if she means worldwide or here in Ireland.
0: Donegal.
1: Not too sure. Or within Donegal, possibly.
0: That there is a different cool accents in Donegal.
1: Yeah, and that is a cool skill to have. I think she probably means more colloquially, like here.
0: Yeah.
1: Because of the world thing, America, Australia,
0: yeah,
1: Canada.
0: It's a bit hard to decipher.
1: But Ireland, maybe that's a cool skill.
0: Very cool skill.
1: Yeah.
0: Well, Jonathan also got in touch to say, I can name every country's flag. I can spot every country's flag.
1: No chance.
0: I would like to get Jonathan in here and to test that.
1: There's an awful lot of countries. Is it 192 countries in the UN or 195 or something? That is some skill. If Jonathan can, then fair play to him, but skeptical.
0: Marion also got in touch to say, well, I can peel an orange in one piece.
1: I can do that as well. I don't know if that's a skill. It's just something that I do so that I don't have multiple pieces. Is that a skill? I suppose it is.
0: It would be, because I can do it.
1: That's true. And I'm not trying to pick at people's skills. Very good. Well done, Jonathan, for being able to name all the flags. And well done, what was the name of that text?
0: Marion on the orange.
1: Well done, Marion, for being able to peel an orange. I also have one that I forgot to tell you, Anya. Mm-hmm. I'm a savage butterer of bread.
0: Are you?
1: Very good. Very smooth, very spread out. And yeah, it makes a difference. Honestly, it does.
0: You would be a dream for making a heap of sandwiches for a buffet or something.
1: Oh, I'm your man. Yeah, definitely. Any bread needs buttering, I'm your man.
0: Very good. Well, keep them coming to us on 086 60 25000 and we'll get to them very shortly.

0: That was Hudson Taylor and Run With Me. Now, we are heading to the 5 o'clock news headlines, but we will be back after with the last chance to win that €250 in cash, plus a €100 voucher for Crawford Tesmore and the Quiz Whiz. And if you want to come on and play, all you have to do is text play plus your name to 086 60 25000, and we'll be back with you after five.
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4: 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It's game number 33. The jackpot number is 17. 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
10: Thanks, Anya. Good evening. Ulster University have confirmed it will be reviewing plans for a new medical school in Derry. The current budget situation is the catalyst for the review of the scope of the medical school. This follows the scrapping of a sports dome at the Big E campus due to cost. Foyle MP Colm Eastwood has urged the executive at Stormont to rebalance student numbers between Derry and Belfast, which was a commitment in the New Decade, New Approach Agreement, alongside the new medical school. A water outage in Mayville, which is into its second day, is now expected to be repaired by 8 p.m. this evening. The burst water main is affecting supply in Mayville, Ballynally and the surrounding areas. Initially, Ishka Éireann gave a completion time of 10 a.m, which was extended to 3 p.m. The outage has prompted the Cathaoirleach of the Inishowen Municipal District to call for further investment into the area's water infrastructure. Motorists are being advised that there is heavy traffic in Derry following the closure of the Foyle Bridge due to a car fire this afternoon. Emergency services are at the scene of the incident. Waterside councillor Martin Riley says the bridge will be closed for an extended period. Police in the city have advised people to use an alternative route as traffic continues to build. Letterkenny University Hospital's emergency department is under significant pressure today, with a high number of patients attending who require admission for further treatment. The latest figures come amid a sustained period of heavy attendances this week. 200 patients attended on Monday, 192 on Tuesday, and a further 194 yesterday. The pressure on the hospital is also affecting planned care, with some elective surgeries being deferred as urgent and time-sensitive procedures are given priority. Company ownership structures will be subject to closer monitoring under new financial regulations. Additional disclosure requirements for company partnerships are also being brought in, with the government hoping both measures will make it harder for criminals to hide behind complex organisational setups. The new frameworks come alongside figures from the Compliance Institute showing a rise in money laundering activity. Its CEO Michael Kavanagh says the crime is becoming more popular with digital and crypto transactions. And that's all for the newsroom for now. We'll be back with the main evening news, sport, obituary notices and farming news and views at 5:30.
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1: Yes, it is time for the final chance.
2: I always get nervous, Anya, during the final.
1: So first of all, we have David here, who just was on earlier on. How are you feeling, David?
3: Oh, nerves is wrecked.
2: Oh, we're all nervous. David, you did well earlier. Fair play to you. The time to beat is 14.9 seconds. Are you confident?
3: I'm saying nothing. I'm keeping my card close to the chest.
1: Very good. Well, sit tight there because we have Columba on the line, who is looking to take David off the leaderboard. Columba, how are you?
4: I am not too bad.
1: How are you
4: I
1: feeling?
4: I was feeling all right until I heard it was 14.9 seconds. That could be difficult to beat.
2: Difficult to beat, but sure, life is all about the challenge, Columba, and I'm sure you're well up for it.
4: I am well up for some wise words there.
2: Let's go then. Let's see how we get on. So the quiz was stop the car. I presume you know how to play, but I'll just go through it again for our listeners. I'm going to begin the alphabet. I'll say A and I'll continue in my head. And then you just simply have to say stop the car. And whatever letter I land on, every answer you give will begin with that letter. Okay, Columba?
4: Good enough, yeah.
2: Spot on. Let's give this a rattle then. I'll say A and then you say stop the car. 3, 2, 1. Oh. A.
4: Stop.
2: Oh, that was rapid. Only got to B.
1: B.
2: B for banana.
4: Right, okay.
2: Well, okay, I'm going to pass you over to Anya. Anya's going to give you your first category and then I will start the timer. Best of luck, Columba and David.
1: All right. 3, 2, 1. Celebrity.
4: Brad Pitt.
1: City.
4: Brussels.
1: Boy's name.
4: Brain.
1: Colour.
4: Crimson or brown.
1: Food.
4: Brown. Bread.
2: That is it.
1: That was quick.
2: That is it. It is over.
1: Was it quick enough?
2: It was not quick enough. David, congratulations. Oh. You've just won €250 in cash plus a €100 voucher for Crawford Tyres and More in Castle Finn. How do you feel?
3: Feeling good. Happy days.
2: Good stuff. Columba, that was a valiant effort. Well done. You just didn't get in a quick enough time.
4: That'll do. Hey, thanks a million.
1: But
4: good
1: very
4: man,
1: impressive
4: David.
1: Performance. Other weeks you may have been the winner, so do try again some other time.
4: Will do. Hey, thanks a million.
1: All right.
4: Good luck, David.
2: Talk
1: thanks
2: soon,
1: a million, Columba.
3: All right. Good luck, Columba.
1: All right, David, you are this week's quiz whiz, so congratulations.
3: Happy days. Thank you.
2: David, what are we going to spend the money on?
3: I'm going to a beef for now in a week, so.
2: Oh, there you
1: for
2: go.
1: Some
2: class. Ah, well, sure, it's a good place for the prize to go then. Enjoy Ibiza and enjoy your prize, okay, David?
1: That should get you one drink in Ibiza.
3: Thanks very much.
2: Take care. Anya, that was some final day of the quiz whiz.
1: What was Columba's score again?
2: 18.91. Sorry, did I not say that?
1: It's been a very, very rapid week.
2: Very competitive.
1: Very competitive.
2: And I tell you what, he got to colour. I'm not going to say he was ahead of David, but
1: he
2: got stuck at the colour. He got his blue and brown mixed up. I'm not actually sure what he said, but that potentially could have put him under if he had been. But David, 14.9 seconds. Possibly some sort of record.
1: It is a record.
2: Very good.
1: Because earlier in the week, Jack, fair play to Jack, got 15.57. That was our fastest time so far.
2: A record-breaking week here on the Quiz Whiz.
1: Record-breaking week. Wall-to-wall record breakers.
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0: Yes, welcome back to the Home Stretch. Now, earlier on in the show, we were talking about strange skills that you can have. Useless ones, strange, whatever people wish to call them.
9: We got a mixed bag, didn't we, in the text?
0: A very mixed bag. Some of them I would say is quite useful.
9: But I would say useful.
0: Another one that I have myself, and I can recite a lot of scenes from Gavin and Stacey, word for word.
9: You see, now that is a useless skill.
0: Yeah. But it's a great party trick.
9: In what setting? Like,
0: at a party. Where else would you be using a party trick?
9: That's a good point. So you can recite scenes.
0: Yeah.
9: Is
0: different
9: that the
0: references?
9: That's James Corden's one.
0: Yes. It'd be same with Father Ted as well.
9: Dairy Girls?
0: Not so much Dairy Girls, more so Father Ted and Gavin and Stacey. No, I know a lot of the stuff from Dairy Girls. I just haven't rewatched it as much as
9: you haven't learned
0: scenes.
9: It off by heart.
0: I haven't read the script yet.
9: I would put that in the useless skill category.
0: Thanks, Mark.
9: Along with my upside down writing.
0: Yeah.
9: No real, I can't think of a situation. Apart from whipping it out as a party piece. Reciting Gavin and Stacey scenes. Have you had to use that have you used it as a party piece?
0: Not a party piece, but I've mentioned it before on, say, like a night out or something, and people would be like, okay.
9: People think
0: then.
9: You're cool then automatically.
0: Show it then, and then I'd recite. The one I'm very good at is James Corden's Indian Order.
9: Well, you can't say that and leave us on a cliff edge.
0: chicken boona, lamb boona, prawn boona, mushroom rakes, keema naan, nine poplums. No, I messed it up now.
9: It's grand, it's grand.
0: You put me on the spot.
9: We believe you. We believe you. It's
0: yeah,
9: fine.
0: I really convinced it there.
9: Somebody has been in touch to say, I don't know where to go with this one. Some of the texts we get in are hilarious. I can do a perfect fake sneeze, this listener says. Why would you need to do that? How did you learn you could do that?
0: Unless you're looking for attention.
9: Alright, Tanya.
0: I don't know. Like,
9: yeah, perfect fake sneeze. You know what? When I go off air, I might have a go and see how like, good I am at that because I've never tried to do it.
0: I understand a fake yawn because you might want to, you know, dip away early or something. But like, what do you need to fake sneeze for?
9: Yeah, I don't know. I don't know. Maybe you can get us in, get back in touch. I can do a perfect fake sneeze. I love how there's no context or nothing. There's no name, no... I was listening there and I think or... Oh, I can... It literally just says, I can do a perfect fake sneeze. There you go. Just thanks for getting in touch. Whoever you are.
0: Now, I want to wish a very happy birthday to Denise Callard and to give a shout out to the ambulance workers who were on strike this week. And that comes in from Chris McMenamin. So happy birthday to you, Denise Callard.
1: You gotta help me.

0: Calvin Harris featuring Jazzy, Satisfy. And that is where we have to leave it for today.
1: But tomorrow.
0: Yes.
1: Very exciting. My first outside broadcast.
0: So it is.
1: Yeah, my debut. Out and about.
0: What a one to do.
1: Fleeing the nest.
0: We are for Summer Sessions tomorrow.
1: Can't wait. Yeah, Cian DeCroix and Jimmy McIntyre are playing Summer Sessions tomorrow evening, and myself and Anya will be live on the home stretch between 3:30 and 5:30 tomorrow. I'm very excited. Can't wait for it.
0: Yes, we will be keeping you up to date with all that's happening this weekend and next weekend at Summer Sessions. So do make sure you tune in if you want to hear all about it. And we will talk to you tomorrow. It's also Guilty Pleasures Day.
1: Always a good one. Talk then.
0: Enjoy the rest of your evening.
2: Well, I'm in need. 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
16: Good evening with the Highland Radio News at 5:30. I'm Ryan Brawley. I look at today's headlines. The emergency department at Letterkenny University Hospital is extremely busy today. Derry Magistrates Court was told today that the man charged with the murder of 28-year-old mother of two Amy Doherty in March of this year will be applying for bail later this month. A water outage in Mobile, which is into its second day, is now expected to be repaired by 8 p.m. this evening. And motorists are being advised that there is heavy traffic in Derry following closure to the Foyle Bridge due to a car fire this afternoon. All these stories in full and more coming up, and we'll have an update of all the sport with Mark Gallagher at around 5:45. But first, the emergency department at Letterkenny University Hospital is extremely busy today, with a high number of patients attending who require admission for ongoing treatment. As a result of the pressure, some elective surgeries have been deferred, with urgent and time-sensitive procedures being prioritised. Management says there were 194 attendances at the ED yesterday, following 200 on Monday and 192 on Tuesday. Donal Kavanagh has more.
17: The hospital is advising that patients who attend the emergency department for routine and non-urgent treatment will experience very long waiting times, as those patients who are more acutely unwell will be seen first. People are being asked to consider all available healthcare options before attending the ED. The hospital says everyone who presents will be treated, with priority given to those who are seriously ill or injured. Patients who do not require urgent care, unfortunately, the hospital says, may experience longer wait times. All available beds at Letterkenny University Hospital are in use, including the use of additional surge areas. Management at the hospital say every effort is being made to discharge patients who are ready to go home so that beds will become available for those who need to be admitted at the earliest possible opportunity.
16: Derry Magistrates Court was told today that the man charged with the murder of 28-year-old mother of two, Amy Doherty, in March of this year will be applying for bail later this month. 30-year-old Conor McNamee has been remanded in continuing custody until August the 24th. Katie Gillen reports.
2: Conor McNamee, with an address at Summer Meadow Mews in Derry, faces a charge of the murder of Amy Doherty on March 21st of this year. He is further charged with possessing an offensive weapon, namely a kitchen knife, and possessing Class A drugs on the same date. At today's sitting of Derry Magistrates Court, a prosecutor told the court that the full files had been received, but there was a significant amount of material still outstanding. Defence solicitor Paddy McDermott said that a bail application on behalf of McNamee would be made on August 24th. The defendant was remanded in continuing custody until that date.
16: A water outage in Moville, which is into its second day, is now expected to be repaired by 8 p.m. this evening. The burst water main is affecting supply in Moville, Ballynally and the surrounding areas. Initially, Ishka Éireann gave a completion time of 10 a.m, which was extended to 3 p.m. The outage has prompted the Cathaoirleach of Inishowen's Municipal District to call for further investment into the area's water infrastructure. Councillor Martin Farn says a review has to happen.
18: Absolutely, yes. I mean, I think so. That has to happen. I mean, just there last year, I had been working with Ishka Éireann in relation to a lot of issues that we had in the Shrove area there. We were having bursts every other week. And thankfully, the new water pipes were put in there from the crossroads down to the bottom of Shrove. And fingers crossed, I had no issues there during the winter months. And this really needs to happen, and not just in my own area here, but throughout the peninsula. There's a significant amount of money really needs to be spent on the infrastructure in relation to your water pipes. The men that we have on the ground do an excellent job. They do everything that they possibly can to make this system work. But it's not easy for them. And I think quite a substantial amount of money really needs to be spent on the infrastructure in relation to having good quality water, to having less bursts on the ground for families. But my understanding, we're having a meeting, councillors are having a meeting with Ishka Éireann now on the 13th of October, and I'm sure other councillors like myself will have a few issues to bring up at that meeting, you know.
16: Motorists are being advised that there is heavy traffic in Derry following closure to the Foyle Bridge due to a car fire this afternoon. Emergency services are at the scene of the incident. Waterside councillor Martin Riley says that the bridge will be closed for an extended period. Police in the city have advised people to use an alternative route as traffic continues to build. Aran Mór RNLI has had another particularly busy spell, with volunteer crews responding to three separate medical emergencies in the space of just a few days. The first call came shortly after 10 o'clock on Saturday night, when Malin Head Coast Guard requested the launch of the all-weather lifeboat to assist with a medical evacuation from Aran Mór. The casualty was brought safely ashore at Burton Port, where an ambulance was waiting to continue the journey to Letterkenny University Hospital. Then, on Tuesday, the volunteer crew was called into action twice more, first in the early hours of the morning at 1:25 a.m. and then again that evening at 8:25. On both occasions, the casualties were transferred to ambulances on the mainland before being taken to Letterkenny University Hospital. Following the three call-outs, Coxswain Kieran O'Donnell paid tribute to the Aran Mór RNLI volunteers, thanking them for their continued commitment and willingness to respond regardless of the time, day or night. A man has appeared before Derry Magistrates Court today, charged in connection with an incident where police discharged a plastic bullet in order to subdue a man. 31-year-old John Sweeney of Argyle Terrace in Derry appeared to face a total of 13 charges relating to the incident on August the 9th. He was charged with three counts of assault, three counts of unlawful detention, three counts of threats to kill, possession of an offensive weapon, non-fatal strangulation and criminal damage to a mobile phone. Cameron Clark reports.
19: The court heard that police attended the address after the alleged injured party reported that her former partner had assaulted her. She said that she had been at the address and Sweeney kept pushing and nudging her. She claimed that she tried to leave and Sweeney blocked the door, causing her to feel trapped. The court heard that Sweeney was supposed to have self-harmed and threatened to kill her. The woman left but returned out of concern for the defendant and claimed Sweeney slapped her across the face and threatened to kill her. Defence counsel Sinead Rogan said that her client was only on bail for a short period. She said the alleged injured party had attended Sweeney's address and he had not sought her out. The barrister said that the woman had her own issues. Deputy District Judge Sean O'Hare said that Sweeney had been given a chance when released on bail a week prior, but had since made several wrong choices. He refused bail and remanded the defendant into custody to appear again on September 3rd.
16: Donegal County Council has published details of the planning application, environmental impact assessment and compulsory purchase order for the proposed Barnesmore Gap Greenway. The council says it marks a significant milestone in the development of one of Donegal's most ambitious active travel and tourism projects, creating a 37.5 kilometre walking, wheeling and cycling route linking Donegal Town with the twin towns of Ballybuffet and Stranorlar. Brian Reid, an executive engineer with Donegal County Council, says this is a significant milestone.
20: We've been working on the project for over 4 years now. We've basically finished the preliminary design environmental assessment stage of the project, and now we've basically started the planning process. So we've just submitted our application to the board. We begin now the statutory consultation period, which will start on Monday. There's about 60% of it is following the old railway line. Starts in Donegal Town, heads out under the bypass, roughly following the line of where the old railway line used to be, heads down towards Loch Esk. There's a loop down towards Loch Esk and back there that's roughly about 5 kilometres long, crosses the main road shortly after Loch Esk, and then heads up then basically on the old railway line and behind Biddy's through the gap, and then alongside Loch Mourne. Those that drive through there fairly regularly, you probably see along the side of the mountain there, you can see the remnants of the old railway line there. So that's basically...
16: The proposed greenway will be a 3 to 4 metre wide shared pathway with access available along the route for parking and visitor facilities and direct connections to three primary schools. The progress has been welcomed by Lifford Stranorlar councillor Patrick McGowan.
21: Something I've been working on, probably like a lot of people, very much so in the last 10 years or more. And back in 2020, we got funding during the middle of COVID for this design thinking. We come up with a project, like a greenfield project, and we took that through to consultations in Ballybuffet and in Donegal Town on two occasions. Like, we didn't put forward the idea it would be a greenway. It could have been a lot of zip lines or anything in Barnes Gap. But the public came out something like 85, 90% saying that it would be a great tourist. So it's not just a greenway or cycleway. It's for disabled people and for walks and so on. And also, like, all of the schools and these Roadhouse Bar and Village of Barnes to be all connected to it. But during that time, there was a lot of consideration for greenways in the county, but the council, in fairness, took this one on board at an early stage, and then the National Roads Authority through the TAI, they agreed as well. So they have now designed the greenway with a massive trailhead area there over between the Basin and the Swan Pulling Bill and Stranorlar, and that will use follow the old railway line to Donegal Town. As I say, it'll call into all the schools, and it's also, I believe, going to go down into Loch Esk and then into Donegal Town, where there'll be another trailhead. This is seen very much as not just like a cycle lane, this is seen very much as a tourism project. We see this as the Wild Atlantic Way linking up with the Fan Valley, and very much to add to our tourism attraction.
16: Ulster University have confirmed it will be reviewing plans for a new medical school in Derry. The current budget situation is the catalyst for the review of the scope of the medical school. This follows the scrapping of a sports dome at the McGee campus due to cost. Foyle MP Colm Eastwood has urged the executive at Stormont to rebalance student numbers between Derry and Belfast, which was a commitment in the New Decade, New Approach agreement, alongside the new medical school. Donegal County Council is to carry out a review of traffic management systems in a bid to develop more cost-effective approaches to the installation of traffic calming ramps in housing estates, towns and villages. The issue was raised by Councillor Brian Carr at a recent meeting, who said speed ramps can cost up to €20,000 per installation. He wants the council to provide a report within 6 months. Donna Marie Doherty has more.
22: Roads Director Brian Cannon told a recent meeting he can liaise with the chair of the Roads and Transportation Strategic Policy Committee in relation to the suggested review being carried out as part of its programme of works. A special plenary meeting on roads.

0: including a Hyundai i30 N-Line, which could be waiting for you in this Saturday's draw. Purchase your ticket today at driveathomedraw.ie or from any club member. 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
10: Thank you, Ryan. Good evening. We'll start with athletics. A huge evening lies ahead for Mark English at the European Championships in Birmingham. Having broken a 48-year-old championship record yesterday in the semi-finals, the Finn Valley man is chasing a sixth European medal and going for his first ever gold tonight. Highland's athletics correspondent Patsy McGonigal feels Mark can deliver on the big stage later.
11: The nature of 800 metre running is dodgy, you know, so you always have to have a health warning with an 800 metres because you can get bumped, you can get caught, you can get in the inside and you can get choked in, you know, but everything going according to plan, he can deliver, he can really deliver.
10: English is in that 800 metre final at 9:30 this evening. Rashida Adeleke will be in the 200 metre final at 10:50. Earlier today, Sophie Becker missed out on a place in the final of the women's 400 metres. She finished in 8th place. Moving on to soccer, the FAI has expressed significant concerns regarding governance at World Football's governing body. The association has confirmed that it has withdrawn its support for Gianni Infantino to be re-elected as FIFA president. Infantino has been under pressure following his botched plans to sell stakes in major FIFA tournaments, including the FIFA World Cup. The FAI's stance follows the England and Welsh FAs, and reporter Rob Harris says there's no clear candidate that would replace Infantino.
12: Paralysis really in world football as it's gripped by this civil war with Infantino digging in and the opponents stepping up their pressure with now more football associations withdrawing support for him but with no obvious candidate to emerge.
10: It's a big night in Europe for League of Ireland clubs. Shamrock Rovers lead 3-1 heading into the second leg of their Europa League qualifier against KF Ignatia. A win would guarantee at least a place in the Conference League group phase for Stephen Bradley's side. They would also face Norwegian side Lillestrøm in the playoff for Europe's second tier. Kickoff in Albania tonight is at 8 o'clock Irish time. Rangers will

0: need to come from 2-1 down if they're to reach the Europa League playoff round. Polish side Jagiellonia Białystok are the visitors to Ibrox. Jerry's boss Derek McInnes says his side need to be braver than they were in Poland last week.
1: We certainly need to get more bodies in the box at times. I think we need to play with a bit more risk we were playing. I think we need to be less safe, to be honest. I thought we were a bit too safe for my liking.
0: Elsewhere, Hearts are 6-1 down to Benfica ahead of their game at Tynecastle. In the Conference League qualifiers, Bohemians need to overturn a 2-0 deficit against Midtjylland. If they don't get a result tonight, their European journey is over. That game is underway in Denmark from 6. And Shelburne will be hoping to make home advantage count against Dutch giants Ajax. John Russell's side are 3-1 down from the first leg in Amsterdam last week, and he wants his players to attack the game this evening.
2: You know, full house in Talca, brilliant that the game is taking place there. We know the calibre opposition that we're playing from last week. We had to suffer and defend and, you know, keep ourselves in the game and try and break on the counter. And we did that in moments. But to get the goal through Dan Kelly late on, it gives us life, gives us belief. And, you know, we have to try and attack the game now tomorrow.
0: That tie resumes at Tolka Park from 7:45, and Hibs can take another step towards the Conference League group stage if they can hang on to their slender advantage against Shkendia. The Scottish side lead 2-1 going into the away leg. Motherwell are level at 1 each as they take on HJK Helsinki at Fir Park. Moving on to swimming at the European Aquatics Championships in Paris. Fresh from her silver medal last night, Mona McSharry has come second in her heat in the women's 200 metres breaststroke. She progresses to tonight's semi-finals along with Ellie McCartney. In golf, Rory McIlroy is through 14 holes of his first round at the St Jude Championship in Tennessee. The Masters champion is even par. McIlroy is playing with world number one Scotty Scheffler, who's on 2 under. Shane Lowry is on 1 under par early in his first round, and Jordan Spieth leads the way on 5 under through his first 15 holes. Finally, for this evening, coming up on The Score later, we'll speak with father and daughter Noel and Leona McLaughlin on their latest success at the Dingle Derby. John Armstrong and Donny Navigator Shane Byrne took their first gravel rally win in Scotland last weekend. We'll hear from Shane on that success and what's next for them in the WRC. Plus, soccer writer with the Sunday Independent and the Herald, Aidan Fitzmaurice, will preview this weekend's FAI Cup action, and there'll be more ahead of Mark English's European final tonight. That's all coming up on The Score programme between 7 and 8 this evening. Back to you, Ryan.
3: 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The latest JNLR Ipsos report published this afternoon shows that 94,000 people listen to Highland Radio at least once a week, with 63,000 people tuning in every day. That represents over 52% of Donegal's adult population. The station's market share, a key indicator for advertisers, remains the highest in the country at 61%. Management at the station say this reinforces Highland Radio's position as the trusted and preferred radio station across the Northwest. And the weather, scattered showers this evening, some heavy or thundery, rather cloudy and humid early tonight with showers and the chance of a few thunderstorms. However, a clearance to fresher conditions will extend from the Atlantic overnight with lows of 12 degrees. Tomorrow will be fresher with some sunny spells. There will be plenty of dry weather with just some well scattered showers. Highest temperatures of 17 to 19 degrees in light to moderate northwest breezes. A look back at today's main stories. The emergency department at Letterkenny University Hospital is extremely busy today, with a high number of patients attending who require admission for ongoing treatment. As a result of the pressure, some elective surgeries have been deferred, with urgent and time-sensitive procedures being prioritised. Management says there were 194 attendances at the ED yesterday, following 200 on Monday and 192 on Tuesday. Derry Magistrates Court was told today that the man charged with the murder of 28-year-old mother of two, Amy Doherty, in March of this year, will be applying for bail later this month. 30-year-old Conor McNamee of Summer Meadow Mews has been remanded into continuing custody until August the 24th. Full details of this report can be found on our website, highlandradio.com. A water outage in Laville, which is into its second day, is now expected to be repaired by 8 p.m. this evening. The burst water main is affecting supply in Laville, Ballynally and the surrounding areas. Initially, Ishka Éireann gave a completion time of 10 a.m, which was extended to 3 p.m. The outage has prompted the Cathaoirleach of the Inishowen Municipal District to call for further investment into the area's water infrastructure. Councillor Martin Farn says a review has to happen. And motorists are being advised that there is heavy traffic in Derry following closure to the Foyle Bridge due to a car fire this afternoon. Emergency services are at the scene of the incident. Waterside Councillor Martin Riley says that the bridge will be closed for an extended period. Police in the city have advised people to use alternative routes as traffic continues to build. And that's all for the newsroom for now. Farming news and views with Chris Ashmore will be after this evening's obituary notices. We'll be back with news again at 7 o'clock. The obituary notices for this Thursday evening, August the 13th. The death has occurred of John J. Doherty, Dunmore, Carrigart, and formerly of Ennistymon, County Clare. John's remains will repose at his late residence from 6 p.m. this evening, with funeral mass at 11 a.m. on Saturday morning in the Church of St. John the Baptist, Carrigart, followed by burial in the adjoining cemetery. Family flowers only, please, donations in lieu, if desired, to the Donegal Hospice. The death has taken place of Margaret O'Kane, née Baron, 19 Alexander Road, Limavady. Margaret will be reposing in her home this evening from 6 p.m. until 10 p.m. and tomorrow from 12 noon until 10 p.m. Funeral from there on Saturday morning at 9:30 for 10 o'clock Requiem Mass in St. Mary's Church, Limavady, followed by interment in the adjoining cemetery. Family flowers only, please, donations in lieu of flowers, if wished, to Thackeray Daycare Centre. The death has taken place of Margaret Boyle, née Breslin, Drumnacart, Annagry, formerly of Lettermack Award. Margaret's remains will repose at McGlynn's Funeral Home, Dunlow, today until rosary at 8 p.m, followed by removal to her home. Wake tomorrow from 11 a.m. with rosary at 8 p.m. Family time, please, on the morning of the funeral. Funeral Mass on Saturday at 12 noon in St. Bridget's Church, Lettermack Award, followed by interment in the new graveyard. The death has occurred of Stephen Brogan, Clane, County Kildare, and Dromahol, Donegal. Stephen will repose at Kelly's Funeral Home, Oakfield Raffoe, today until 9 p.m. A private cremation will take place later. Donations, if desired, to the Donegal Hospice, care of any family member, or Kelly's Funeral Directors, Oakfield Raffoe. The death has occurred of Sean Burns, Ballylast, Castlefin. Sean's remains are reposing at his late residence. Funeral from there tomorrow morning at 11:30, going to St. Columbus Church, Dunnyloop, for 12 p.m. Requiem Mass. Burial afterwards in the adjoining cemetery. Family time, please, from 11 o'clock tonight and before the funeral tomorrow. The Requiem Mass can be viewed on the parish YouTube channel. The sudden and tragic death has occurred of James McHugh and his beloved wife Noreen McHugh, née O'Donnell, Bavan, Kilcar. Reposing at their family home today until 9 p.m. and tomorrow from 12 noon until 9 p.m. Rosary nightly at 9 p.m. James and Noreen's funeral mass will take place in St. Cartha's Church, Kilcar, on Saturday at 11 a.m, followed by burial in Tiny Graveyard. Shuttle buses will be in operation to the wake house from the Blue Haven Hotel and from Letcher Cornmill. Everyone attending the wake is being asked to avail of the shuttle buses. James and Noreen's funeral mass can be viewed on mcn.live. For family information and more details regarding wakes and funerals, please go to highlandradio.com.
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6: Dairy Women Ireland has announced details of a farm walk with Shannon Porter of the Milk Bar in Carrigans next Wednesday from 11 o'clock. Titled From Farm Gates to Farm Shop, the Milk Bar story will enable those in attendance to hear how Shannon's inspiring journey has taken place, transforming her family dairy farm through diversification and the creation of the Milk Bar, a successful farm shop that's adding value to every litre of milk produced on the farm. So whether you're thinking about diversification, looking for fresh ideas, or simply fancy a great morning out, this is for you. The walk will be facilitated by John McCabe of Chagask and is supported by Arrivo Co-op. More details are on the Dairy Women Ireland website. IrelandCattlePrice.com has completed a major update of its cattle price platform, making current factory prices easier to find and simplifying how farmers can report what they actually received.
5: Well, founder Brendan Kennedy has presided over these changes and he's upbeat about what it can offer going forward, and he's been telling me more. Brendan, welcome to the programme. In simple terms, for those people who maybe haven't heard of the site, tell us a little bit about it and what it involves.
7: No, Chris, IrelandCattlePrice.com is a site for farmers. There's lots of different things on the app, but the main new tool in the app is a farm-sourced factory price. So if a farmer is killing cattle this week, if he looks up the app, he'll get the price that other farmers are getting in the country. So when he rings his agent, he'll tell him, Brendan, the price on the app says 6.75, I want 6.75. And whereas the agent might start off here with lowball 6.30, but when he knows if other people are getting 6.75 base price, the agent, he has the power over the agent, and if the agent won't budge, he can go to a different agent and get the 6.75, because at the moment, they don't know. We're only going by what our agents tell us, and we have to believe them, and the agent's trying to make money too. So if you know the price other farmers are getting, you'll have a better hand to deal with.
5: Absolutely. Now, how long ago did you sort of first think of maybe developing this? Because I take it, it must have taken a while to bring it all together. I've been looking at it online. There was a fair bit of work involved to getting it to this stage.
7: There was. Like, I started probably in May. I kind of had the idea, and then I kind of launched it in June. And since June, I'm changing it weekly. But I think I'm going to stop changing. I think, but I would always think of more stuff. Like, fellas want me to do this, ask me to do this. But it's 3 months of and there's a lot of stuff going into it, a lot of changes, and I'm trying to get it steady now. I think I have it to a good point where it is as good as it can be for the time being, because I have no funding. It's only me. Yep. I can, unless I get funding or get help, I am talking to the Department of Enterprise and other people to try and get involved and give me help. And when they do, that'll be great, and we will make it better together. Like, but at the moment, I'm happy with where it is at the moment, and I'm getting massive feedback from farmers. Up to Tullamore Show there on Sunday, and I didn't get one. Nobody said a bad thing about it. Not one farmer. They all loved it. They loved the idea. Just they weren't all killing cattle, and didn't all have prices. That was the only problem I had, but they were really positive about it.
5: Now, you are encouraging people to report their own experiences and what prices they're being offered and paid. So how do people actually go about doing that?
7: It's a free app. There's no login. You just open it up and you put in your there's a page, first page around, there's a yellow box, report your price. You put in your how many cattle, the weight of the cattle, the total money you got, what count you're from and what factory you're in, and that's it. I don't know. It calculates the price per kg, and I don't know who you are or where you're from. And it's always going to be that way. It's always going to be anonymous. And there's a WhatsApp. You can actually message me the prices if you want, and your name will always be anonymous. I will never divulge who gave me what. That's the whole nature of it. It has to be anonymous, because I can't be given order unless people allow me to, but I don't expect them to.
5: Yeah.
7: And I just want a farm source factor price, and so other farmers can see it. It's just to help everybody.
5: And there's a lot of facts and figures in there, a lot of numbers that all have to be processed, and you're able to use AI to assist you in this.
7: Yeah, I use AI a lot to assist me. Like, AI is a tool like a shovel and a digger. AI is the digger, I'm the shovel. So AI can process all this information much quicker than I can anyhow. And it does a good job. It's trusting. But I have the final say. You put in a price. I give it to me before at the end of the week. Do I do the report? I look at all the prices. If there's anything in or out of the one week I got somebody paying 10 euro a kg. Like, that's obviously somebody trying to miss him. That I have a say on the reports. They're too far away from the average. They're not included.
5: Yeah.
7: So I can't do that, but I can do that.
5: Now, the whole concept, I suppose, is to keep it all simple so that farmers can see the market clearly before they sell. There's factory quotes, also looking at the mark trade as well. And at the end of the day, it's all about transparency.
7: Absolutely. 100% about transparency. It's about farm. Like, people in Europe have been from the European Union cabinet or Department of Agriculture. They want traceability, and this is traceability. You're getting this week's price today, whereas the Department of Food and Marine will not publish a price until today. This week's price won't be published until next Thursday. So if you kill cattle last Monday, you won't get your official price till next Thursday. That's 12 days later. So you have, by the time that comes, you have forgotten what you got, you know, because the money's in your bank and it's probably spent again buying more cattle. So, you know, you need a price before you go, so you know you have a better idea of what you're going to get. And I tell them to me, they can see the price in the factory, and they can, if they're taking cattle to the mart, they're able to tell roughly what they would have got for the same animal in the factory going by my prices. And that is people have asked me actually to do that, is to put in the calculator so that when you weigh a bullock, you can see how much per kg you have to get in the mart to beat the factory. But there's a lot in that, and I'm thinking about it, but I will look at this. But at the moment, it's just going to be the farm source factory price, and most fellows will be able to calculate what a bullock roughly would be worth in the factory, and then if it takes the mart, they may get more, they may not get more. It depends on the week. Like, the last 2 weeks, there was abundance of cattle in the factory, so the mart was not a place to go because the buyers weren't buying. Whereas maybe next week or the week after, when the cattle get scarce again, maybe the factory will be going back to the mart, and then you'll go to the mart. You have to watch the market. The market changes so much, and that's why knowing the price is always helpful to us farmers. I know I'm going on a long-winded here about it, but it is very complicated for farmers, and I'm trying to make it easy.
5: Yep. And if people want to log on, as you say there, that the app is available, so just give us the details for people if they want to go on and find out more.
7: Yeah, IrelandCattlePrice.com. Just type it into your search engine and it'll come up, and just save the page onto your screen or onto your phone. It's free. It'll always be free. I'm never going to charge farmers, because I know as a farmer, I'm reluctant to pay for apps. That's why it's going to be free, and maybe Tirlon or Arab or some other co-op will come in and sponsor me or sponsor it or something to cover the costs of it. But that's all it's going to be. Like, it's a free tool for farmers, and they can do it for, and the country needs it. The farmers need it, because the farmers need the country. The country needs the farmers, especially young farmers.
5: And finally, Brendan, already you've had good feedback from Donegal.
7: Great feedback from Donegal, Chris. Great. From the very first day, people from Donegal were on to me, asking me about sheep, and they're really nice. Like, so Donegal, they've never met me and I've never met them. They've backed me from the start and they're great. And thank you, Donegal. You're great people up there.
5: And that was Brendan Kennedy, who is the founder of IrelandCattlePrice.com. In other news, the Ballyshannon Agricultural Show takes place this Sunday with a big entry in all the classes. The show field is on the Donegal Road, just north of Ballyshannon, and it gets underway from 11 o'clock. And the Ardra Summer Show Horse and Heritage Day is on this Saturday and will shine a spotlight on the area's strong equestrian traditions. And adding to the attractions, the Midwest Donegal Vintage Club will present an impressive display of vintage machinery and vehicles. Meanwhile, the Donegal Texel Breeders will host their premier sale on Saturday, August the 22nd. That's from 12 noon at Rafoe Livestock Mart. And finally, the timetable for farm hazardous waste collections has been published in Donegal. The venue will be Stranorler Mart on Wednesday, September the 2nd from 9 a.m. to 4 p.m. Some charges will apply to certain products. Well, that's it for this week's Farming News and Views. As always, thanks for tuning in. Until next week, from me, Chris Ashmore. Goodbye.
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Yeah, there we go. That is the Sun Urban Cookie Collective. Feels like heaven. Getting us underway on this Thursday evening. It's the Power Hour. A little scatter of rain we had there a little while ago. Let's see the official forecast here. Yes, there we go. Scattered showers this evening. Heavy or thundery. Cloudy and humid early tonight. Showers and a chance of a few thunderstorms. It'll clear though later on, and temperatures of around 12 degrees. Okay, but it's looking not so bad for the weekend, actually. And it's good, of course, with some recessions happening here in Letterkenny, being a little colloquial. But now it's looking quite dry for the weekend. Official forecast for tomorrow, it's going to be a little fresher, but lots of cloud around, but some sunny spells too. Plenty of dry weather, and temperatures tomorrow between 17 up to 21 degrees. Okay, so looking not so very bad at all for the weekend. Something to look forward to. Now, between now and 7, the best in music.

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Yeah, we've been playing that for weeks now. It's the number one stream song in Ireland today. Deservedly so. Hugo Ultranati, of course, doing the vocal on that. Of course, she was the lady who sang Free. That was back in, I think, 1996, so almost like 30-odd years ago. She's back with that, of course, and Hugo, great DJ himself, and a great wee track called Moving to the Sun. Okay, it is Ivan here with you. We're going to be here till 7. Score Sports Show, of course, with Mark Gallagher. That's on the way after 7 this evening. And in between now and then, loads of great music. I hope you're going to stay with us. Hi to Cara. Says, keep the tunes going. I'm painting at the moment. Good on you, Cara. Thanks for listening in. And we'll get a track on for you. Absolutely no problem at all. Stay tuned on that. And more suggestions are coming in. Thank you for all of them. Please keep them coming in. 086 60 25000. If you want to get in there this evening, WhatsApp, text or voice note on that number. And as I say, we would love to hear from you. You can also get me on Facebook if you search for Ivan's Power Hour and use Messenger. I think this is a great wee track. I hope you're going to like this one. This is also doing very well on the streaming charts, which we like to keep a wee eye on here on Highland Radio. This is number 3, and it's just a great radio song. I think you're going to like this one. This is Role Model, High Hopes 3000.

I think it's such a cool tune. It sort of reminds me of, I think, a bit of the Rolling Stones, maybe. Bob Seger or something like that. Yeah. Got that modern 2026 vibe, though. Love that. Real good radio tune, if there ever was one. That's Role Model. Let's go High Hopes 3000. That's one's it's going to get more and more popular, I think. Watch this space. And yeah, watch this space as we present the Highland Radio Customer Service Awards in association with AirGrid. 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Nominations are going to close on Friday, the 28th of August. Okay, so Friday, 28th of August, so not so very long, just under a fortnight's time. Okay, so get nominating right now your favourite business for the Highland Radio Customer Service Awards 2026. And the awards night will take place. It's always an amazing night. And this year it's going to take place on Sunday, the 27th of September in the Mount Errigal Hotel. Now, as I say, keep the suggestions coming in on a Thursday evening. It is Ivan with you. We're on the Power Hour, as always. We like to play brand new tracks like that last one by Role Model. And we played a little bit of Hugel in there as well. One of the big, big tunes of the moment. I also like to play some club classics, including this one from Alice DJ, who, of course, is part of the lineup for Memories, part of Summer Sessions this Sunday. She put on a brilliant show last year, and it was a lot of people's favourite acts, actually, was Alice DJ. So many big hits, of course, they've had. And they're playing on Sunday.

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1: Now, this was suggested by John Wallace. John was looking for this one from the great cold Texas Cowboys. Here we go. And John wanted to say happy birthday to, let's see, to Kayla Cullen, who's 11. Happy birthday to you, Kayla. Ayla Murray is 6 as well. Happy birthday. Also, Sandra Hawley, Stevie Klein, Claire Splatt, Claire Carr, also Claire Murray, Debbie Greer, Dorothy Orr, Tara Kerr, Terry Tyrrell, Mary Duddy, Michelle Nifudgy, and Aaron Baxter all celebrating birthdays. And John was also saying well done to everyone at Highland Radio on your listenership figure. Very much appreciated, John. And thank you so much for listening in. And thanks, personalized, but thank you so much for all the Power Hour listeners as well. A lot of you out there, so I really appreciate it. Hope you're enjoying the program as much as I do. So cheers, John.

By the way, as well, don't forget that the first two draws of the Hyde Radio Summer Cash draw will take place tomorrow. One on the Greg Hughes Show and one on Around the Northwest. So two chances tomorrow to win €2,000. So this is really your last chance. So make sure you're in all six draws. Of course, the big prize, €10,000. And on those five prizes of €2,000 between now, well, it's probably over the next 4 or 5 weeks. So your last chance is, say, to get into all six draws. The lines are closed tomorrow morning at 10 a.m. So get your ticket right now, only €15, or you can buy five for 50. Do not miss out. 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And you could be celebrating a huge cash win with Highland Radio this summer. Now, Ash.

0: There are now just 10 flights left for Highland in the Sun 2027. And when they're gone, they're gone. 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
4: It's going to be a fresher day tomorrow, a fair deal of cloud around, but some sunny spells, plenty of dry weather and temperatures between 17 up to 21 degrees.

Okay, sorry, we're kind of running out of time, so play the wee bit of that for Aaron McShane. Aaron, sorry for cutting into it, but we're running out of time. I say this one is for Colin Fly. Big birthday this weekend. They're all heading to Carrick and Shannon tomorrow. So enjoy, Colin, enjoy. You're going to be celebrating the birthday over the weekend, and you were looking for this. Oh,

let's get that on safer. Colin Fly, happy birthday. They're heading to Carrigon Shannon tomorrow and they're back on Sunday, so maybe you'll go to see Bass Hunter live. Bass Hunter will be, of course, part of Memories Summer Sessions Letterkenny on Sunday along Cascada and loads more. So there you go, lads, there's a wee idea for you. Alright, hey, have a good weekend, Colin Fly. I hope you enjoyed that one. And we're going to finish out with this one for Cara. I hope this is okay, Cara. And thank you for listening. This is the one that you were looking for. So I'll talk to you tomorrow. We'll be back to kick off your weekend, as always, with a Power Hour double play tomorrow between 6 and 8. Join me then. Thanks for listening. All right.

0: Tu cuerpo es para dar la alegría y cosas buenas. 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
3: It's Thursday the 13th of August, jackpot day. You're playing for the jackpot prize of €18,800 on the pink sheet. The reference number is S4. It's game number 33. The jackpot number is 17. This number can come out in any position from the next 10 numbers drawn. And now, here are your daily numbers. 65 9 19 26 29 22 59 43 70 and finally 66. 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
11: Good evening with the Highland Radio News at 7 o'clock. I'm Ryan Brawley. Letterkenny University Hospital's emergency department remained extremely busy today with a high number of patients requiring admission for ongoing treatment. The pressures on the hospital has resulted in some elective surgeries being deferred, with urgent and time-sensitive procedures being prioritised. There were 194 attendances at the ED yesterday, following more than 190 on each of the previous 2 days. With more, here's Donal Kavanagh.
12: The hospital is advising that patients who attend the emergency department for routine and non-urgent treatment will experience very long waiting times, as those patients who are more acutely unwell will be seen first. People are being asked to consider all available healthcare options before attending the ED. The hospital says everyone who presents will be treated, with priority given to those who are seriously ill or injured. Patients who do not require urgent care, unfortunately, the hospital says, may experience longer wait times. All available beds at Letterkenny University Hospital are in use, including the use of additional surge areas. Management at the hospital say every effort is being made to discharge patients who are ready to go home so that beds will become available for those who need to be admitted at the earliest possible opportunity.
11: A water outage affecting Mayville and Ballynally is expected to be repaired by 8pm this evening. Ishgairn had initially said the issue would be resolved by 10 o'clock this morning before extending the estimate to 3 o'clock this afternoon. The two-day outage has prompted calls for greater investment in the area's water infrastructure. The Cathaoirleach of the Inishowen Municipal District, Councillor Martin Farn, says the situation highlights the need for a review of existing infrastructure.
13: And this really needs to happen, and not just in my own area here, but throughout the peninsula. There's a significant amount of money really needs to be spent on the infrastructure in relation to your water pipes. The men that we have on the ground do an excellent job. They do everything that they possibly can to make this system work. But it's not easy for them. And I think quite a substantial amount of money really needs to be spent on the infrastructure.
11: Motorists are being advised that there is heavy traffic in Derry following closure to the Foyle Bridge due to a car fire this afternoon. Crews from the Department of Infrastructure have arrived to clear the debris, with no time frame on when the bridge will be in use once again, according to SDLP Waterside Councillor Martin Riley. The delay in DFI staff arriving has been labelled a disgrace by SDLP MLA Mark Hitch-Durkin. In a social media post, he said he'll be making the case for a third vehicular bridge over Derry's Foyle River with the minister. Police in the city have advised people to use alternative routes as traffic continues to build. A 31-year-old man has appeared before Derry Magistrates Court today in connection with an incident in the city earlier this month, during which police discharged a plastic bullet to subdue a man. John Sweeney of Argyle Terrace in Derry is facing 13 charges arising from the incident on August the 9th. They include three counts of assault, unlawful detention and threats to kill, along with charges of possessing an offensive weapon, non-fatal strangulation and criminal damage to a mobile phone. Cameron Clark reports.
14: The court heard that police attended the address after the alleged injured party reported that her former partner had assaulted her. She said that she had been at the address and Sweeney kept pushing and nudging her. She claimed that she tried to leave and Sweeney blocked the door, causing her to feel trapped. The court heard that Sweeney was supposed to have self-harmed and threatened to kill her. The woman left but returned out of concern for the defendant and claimed Sweeney slapped her across the face and threatened to kill her. Defence counsel Sinead Rogan said that her client was only on bail for a short period. She said the alleged injured party had attended Sweeney's address and he had not sought her out. The barrister said that the woman had her own issues. Deputy District Judge Sean O'Hare said that Sweeney had been given a chance when released on bail a week prior, but had since made several wrong choices. He refused bail and remanded the defendant into custody to appear again on September 3rd.
11: 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The latest report shows 94,000 people tune in each week, with 63,000 listening every day, more than 52% of Donegal's adult population. Highland Radio also retains the highest market share in the country at 61%. Station management says the figures reinforce Highland Radio's position as the Northwest's trusted and preferred radio station. And the weather: scattered showers this evening, some heavy or thundery, rather cloudy and humid early tonight with showers and the chance of a few thunderstorms. However, a clearance to fresher conditions will extend from the Atlantic overnight with lows of 12 degrees. Tomorrow will be a fresher day with some sunny spells. There will be plenty of dry weather with just some scattered showers. Highest temperatures of 17 to 19 and light to moderate northwest breezes. That's all for the newsroom for today. We'll be back at 7 o'clock tomorrow morning with all the latest local, national and international news. But for now, from all in the news team, have a very nice rest of your evening.

0: Well, it's a very good evening and welcome along to another edition of The Score programme tonight. It's just coming up on 6 minutes past six. Included on tonight's show, we'll be looking ahead to the quarterfinals of the FAI Cup with Aidan Fitzmaurice of the Sunday Independent. Plus, we'll be talking Dingle Derby success once again with Noel and Leona. Plus, Noel and Leona McLaughlin, that is, excuse me. Plus, there'll be lots more bits and bobs happening as well between now and 8 o'clock. But we are going to start with athletics, and joining us on the line is our athletics correspondent Patsy McGonigal, because there's a massive night ahead for Mark English, who is chasing a sixth major championship medal, and he's going for gold. He set a championship record at the European Championships in Birmingham yesterday evening in the semi-final, and he's looking to carry that superb form into the final tonight. He's due on track around 9:30, and Patsy McGonigal joins us now. Patsy, a very good evening.
1: Good evening, Oisin. Good evening.
0: Well, Patsy, Mark is no stranger, as we know, to championship finals. He's been there before. He's medalled twice at outdoors, three times at European indoors. He'll very much know how to manage this situation now this evening.
1: Yes, of course he will, and you know, he's got a lot of experience, and we keep on saying that he's got a lot of experience, and you know, hopefully it'll all stand to him tonight. You know, and as the hours kick in and we get nearer and nearer to the start time, obviously everybody's getting nervous, excited, and so on. So it's a big night. It's a massive challenge for him. And should he come out with a gold medal, you know, let's put it in perspective. Only two other Irish athletes in history have taken gold at the European Championships, namely Sonia and Ciara McGeehan. You know, so he would be on a list with a very, very unique number of athletes, and it would be such a big achievement. And you know, as you say, his form's good. He broke that record in the heat in the semi-final, actually, and you know, that's so unusual. And the British are on his case, because they've got two very, very good lads who obviously they think can win as well. So it's a world-class field. It's a European final. We've got a man from Donegal in that final, and it's something to be very, very excited about.
0: Yeah, he's now at a stage in his career where he's, a lot of people thought maybe a couple of years ago that he was at the latter end of his career, but that's not very much the case. He is putting in the best times and the best running of his career now. His preparations for these championships, once again, Patsy, has been superb. He changed his approach a number of years ago, and now there's an opportunity that this can prove to be the icing on the cake for him.
1: Well, that's exactly, you've summed it all up there. He has changed his approach. And of course, he continued to work very, very hard. And of course, many years of really, really strenuous training experience, and experience not only in training, but experience of major meets. You know, the fact that he gets into Diamond League races is a massive, massive boost. Because, you know, in this game, and I mentioned it in Highland previously, it's so, so important at that level, that you get the proper rating. And through Ricky Sims, he's been able to do that. So, you know, it's a dream. It's a dream team, really, with Ricky in the background and with his new coach, Rinaldi, doing the business, and Mark listening and carrying out the plan. So it's all good. And added to that, He used altitude to a great extent right through the summer, and that worked for him big time.
0: Okay, I'm going to put you on the spot, Patsy, all right? Would you be confident that Mark English can take gold tonight? Because he's in a very, yes, very primed position, so he is.
1: Yes, indeed. I would be confident that on this occasion that we could have a gold medal winner here. So he's certainly capable of it. If everything goes, and that's not no dodging the question, if everything goes according, it gets a clear run at it, absolutely, he can take the gold.
0: Okay, we've got our fingers crossed. Hopefully it works out. I'm sure Patsy will be talking to you later on this evening again. But the very best of luck to Mark English in that final. That's all we can do now, Patsy, is wish him all the very, very best.
1: Absolutely. Actually, just to remind everybody, 28 minutes past 9 on television.
0: Okay, thanks, Patsy. We'll talk to you soon. Patsy McGonigal of Fun Valley AC, and of course, our athletics correspondent. A huge night on the way for Mark English. We've all got our fingers crossed that he can become a European champion, taking a gold medal this evening. Now, tributes continue to be paid to James and Noreen McHugh following Monday's tragic road collision which claimed the lives of the Kildare couple. James will be best remembered for being part of the Donegal side that famously won the county's first ever All-Ireland title in September of 1992. Playing alongside his brother Martin, he was among the scorers against Dublin on that day as Donegal claimed the famous one. And James would also receive an All-Star that year. He made a senior inter-county debut in 1990 and helped Donegal to Ulster glory that summer. He also won a Railway Cup for Ulster in 1994. James was a proud Kilcar clubman and memorably captained them to Dr. Maguire's success in 1985 and would go on to win two further club championship honours in 89 and 93. James was still actively involved in his club up until his passing, and the couple's death has been met with deep sadness by their family, friends, James's work colleagues in the ESB and the wider GAA community. Brendan Devaney is a former Donegal star forward and presenter of the DL debate here in Highland. A short time ago I spoke to him as he reflected on his time with James McHugh.
2: He was quietly spoken, Ashim, but when he spoke, you know, he was well able to handle himself. He would articulate what he'd want to say when he needed to say it. And he came back, he had kind of retired and he came back into the squad in 1998 and the championship. And I remember his first training back at Lahey because I'd been playing with some of the guys in the 92 Heroes, and James landed in. It was just phenomenal to be at training with him and get to know him as the man he was.
0: Quality as a person, but quality in class as a footballer as well.
2: Yeah, real intelligence. And it's something that marked out even the training when I seen him come back in. Just when he got the ball, he knew his movement, his shape, where he needed to be. And as I say, it was just brilliant to be along with him. Having watched him for years as a young fella and then getting the chance to play with him, and then I would later coach against him as well and played club against him. It was just brilliant for a young man like me to be in the same field as him, and then to play with him at Donegal was like a dream come true. Yeah.
0: And you probably got to know him a wee bit better maybe on the line when Unions and Kilcare were meeting in league games and championship, and I'm sure you had big games along the way and it was nice in the line at times.
2: Yeah, listen, he could be spicy, yeah. I remember 2012, we had a three-game saga. We played three championship games in a row. And listen, but the thing about it different, Ashim, was that if you had a couple of words in the line, you shook hands after it, and that was the end of it, and that was the type of him. And sure, of course, you know, championship, he was Kilcare through and through. He loved that club so much, and I think that's what it meant to him on the line. Of course, things would spill a wee bit, but after, but me and him, we'd always a shake of hands, and we would have a joke and a laugh after the match.
0: Yeah, obviously there's been lots of brother duos in Gaelic football, and probably the most famous one now is the Cliffords, but listen, Martin and James were probably the best known Gaelic football duo back then, particularly in the 90s.
2: Yeah, certainly. In 1987 we played them in the county semi-final. It was my first year playing senior, and the two lads was playing, and again, Austin, just to be in the same pitch as them was unbelievable for me. And then to meet them, and you know, I remember the first time Declan Bonner took me in, you know, Martin McHugh was along me, he phoned me at the house to say you're joining the county panel. So to be in the company of himself and James and that, and their effect on obviously in Kilcare and on Donegal was absolutely huge. You know, they were just two brilliant ball players, two players that were very nearly impossible to mark, and they both could contribute so much in the pitch. So, you know, for young lads and the people aspiring to be able to play along and to meet these guys was just great. And I say the two lads, you know, were just like, they're just Donegal football gold, the two of them.
0: Yeah. Obviously, we're thinking on all the McHugh family, and in particular Owen and Emma. And listen, Brendan, you had your own personal experience of tragedy and loss within your own family. And at times like this, I suppose the GAA, it shows how important it is for the community. And James was a very, very strong Kilcare man. And likewise, the club thought a lot and think a lot of the McHugh family, and in particular James as well. But this is when the GAA shows a different sort of strength when they all come together to support each other.
2: Yeah, I thought it was this, myself and yourself were down the way, gosh, and I really thought, you know, from the get-go, all the Kilcare club people that were out there, the warmth, you know, obviously in this tough time, you know, the air of sadness was really, really tough place to go. But between the Kilcare people, the club people, and then his family, they were so, so nice. And I suppose the respect of James out there means that, you know, so many, you know, the tragedy of the family means that it's spread right across the whole GA world as well. And, you know, the outpouring of grief, you know, was huge. But as you said there, it was amazing just to see the town and the club pulling together just to try and help out the family. And it does give you strength. You know, it does. It is. People think it's very tough on you, but you do take that, the condolences and the hugs and the energy from people. You do need it. It does carry you along in what is a hugely tough time for the McHugh family and everybody close to them.
0: That's Brendan Devaney, and as part of Brendan's DL Debate Show this coming Monday night, he'll be paying further tribute to James McHugh and his contribution to GAA in Donegal, alongside two other of the 92 heroes, John Joe Doherty and Tony Boyle. That's the DL Debate, which will be aired next Monday evening. James and Noreen will be laid to rest in Kilkeara on Saturday morning. Everyone here at Highland would once again like to send their condolences and sincere thoughts and prayers to Owen, Emma and to Martin and all the McHugh and O'Donnell families on the passing of James and Noreen. May they rest in peace. Time for a commercial break here in the Score programme on this Thursday evening. When we come back, we will be talking FAI Cup soccer, Dingle Derby horse racing and rallying with Shane Byrne after these.
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0: Yeah, the time here in Highland on this Thursday evening, it's 19 minutes past 7.
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0: Just looking at the Michael Murphy Sports and Leisure Donegal Senior Football Championship Round 2 fixtures for this coming weekend. As a mark of respect to the McHugh family on the passing of James and Noreen, Kilkeara's match against Four Masters this Saturday has been postponed and will be played on the weekend of the 29th and 30th of August. Killybegs against Dunloe is also due to be played on Saturday. That's now moved to Sunday at 4 o'clock in Fintra. The matches between Neve Columba and Gweedore and Aroa's hosting of Neve Connell will both go ahead at 7 o'clock on Saturday evening. The matches on Sunday will be featuring here on Highland on Sunday Sport. We'll have full commentary from Bally Buffet as McCool's play host to St Union's at 2 o'clock. At the same time, it's Downing's against Glen Swilly. Then at 4, Termon will play Glenfinn. We'll have updates from that game. And also at 4, as I just told you, Killybegs will be playing Dunlow and Funtra. And then we'll also have coverage as well from the Bridge, St Michael's against Ardrah, with Brian Kilcoyne and Gary McDade on duty there. The third round draw will take place just shortly after 6 on Sunday. In the Intermediate Football Championship this weekend, Red Hughes against Fannad Gaels, Clonhilly against Carndonagh, and Naoimh Padraig-Uish Gahine are playing host to Mallon in an all-in-a-shown affair on Saturday, when on Sunday it's Bird against Evora, Milford take on St Noel's, and Muncrana play Bundoran. When in the Junior Championship this weekend, Narossa are up against Pettigo, Robert Emmett's playing Naoimh Alton, Letterkenny Gaels take on Naoimh Breed, Naoimh Padraig Lifford will host St Mary's Convoy, and Naoimh Columkill are heading to Mobile. Moving on now to soccer. This weekend sees the remaining 16 teams battled out for a place in the FAI Senior Cup quarterfinals. Amongst the most notable ties, Derry City are away to UCD on Friday. Sligo Rovers welcome Kerry to the showgrounds on Saturday. And Sunday sees the top two in the Premier Division go head-to-head, with St Patrick's Athletic taking on Shamrock Rovers. Aidan Fitzmaurice is a soccer writer with the Irish Independent and the Evening Herald. He's been speaking to Mark Gallagher this week. Aidan and Mark started their chat with a focus on the latest ongoing surrounding Derry City and their player James McLean, who was reported this week that his contract had been terminated. But now, it all seems rosy in the garden once again at the Brandywell with McLean and the club.
16: I think once the Derry lads meet up in Derry on Friday and get on the bus to go to Dublin to play UCD, I think they'd be very glad of the relief just to close that door, get on the bus and get away from Derry, because it's just been a mental week. I wasn't there for the training session on Tuesday, but seeing the camera crews outside as James drove in, this is the thing you see at PSG or Chelsea or Man United or Rangers or somewhere, Mark. You're not used to seeing this on the Lawnmower Road. So I think it has been a pretty chaotic week. The fact that this happened in the week that they also had an open training session as part of the Fela Festival. So it's just been a terrible week with Tiernan Lynch leaving. They're out of Europe. They're heading into a game that really will define their season, because if Derry do lose to UCD, the season's over. The James McLean thing hasn't gone away. They did try and terminate his contract. I think the club have handled this very, very badly. James himself, I think, has made a lot of mistakes this year in terms of social media activity, comments he's made, his comments on RTE. So there is blame on both sides, but I think the club have handled it very, very badly. And the fact that they had to retract their threat, they didn't threaten to sack him. They did issue a notice of termination of contract, and they hadn't done it through the proper procedures. A club are entitled to do that, but Derry didn't do it the right way. So it's just been a very, very bad week. And this is still a club with no manager. So it could turn. Look, they beat UCD. They're into the next round. Either Pats or Rovers are gone from the cup. The cup is winnable this year. They get a home draw. They get a new manager. It kicks off. They win the league. They win the cup and it takes off. Lose to UCD. And I think we're into meltdown for Derry City.
17: Yeah, and it's not just been a bad week for Derry, it's been a bad season really, and there's been so much going wrong on and off the pitch. Now you've got Mark Connolly in as interim boss. The club are seemingly looking for a permanent replacement for Tiernan Lynch. From your point of view, who is out there, and is there maybe a standout candidate in your eyes, Aidan?
16: There's no standout. I think it depends what they want. Even the title is important, Mark. I think, is it going to be a manager or a head coach? Because a lot of clubs across the game have gone for that now. The role has changed. You used to have a manager, somebody like Pat Fenlon or Dermot Keely or somebody like that, or Noel King went in and they managed the club as well as the team. They had other roles. Now it's head coach. So you were given players by a head of recruitment, by a director of football. You work with those players. You have a role in signing them, okay, but your job is to work with them on the training ground, to coach them, not to manage. And that's what Derry City have to decide. Do they want a manager? Do they want a coach? I actually think they're going to wait until the cup goes, because if they do lose GCD, they can take their time. The season is over. They're not going to get relegated. They're not going to get into Europe through the league. So they have time to do it. It depends what they want. Do they go for somebody high profile? I've heard Scott Brown mentioned. I think he would appeal. But again, what do they do? Do they want somebody high profile? Like, you look at the lift that Damien Duff gave to Shelburne, for example. He lifted the profile he gave them. He brought an added thing. I think somebody like Scott Brown would bring that. I don't know, does Scott Brown want to come to Ireland at this stage of his season? And certainly, I don't think he wants to come in next Monday if they're out of the cup and you're you're looking into, you know, a half year of nothing. So do they go local? There's no obvious candidate. I think they're going to wait and see. A lot of people interested in jobs. You look at who went for the Cork City job, Barry Robson. You look at who Sligo Rovers went for. A lot of clubs now are looking to outside. There was that trend a couple of years ago going for a local young manager, the likes of Tim Clancy and John Daly and people like that. I think clubs are edging away. Waterford went for Graham Coughlan, Irish, but with a huge experience in the UK. Sligo went for Darren Purse. Cork went for Barry Robson. I think that's the way Derry might go. Somebody from abroad who has experience in management. But again, that won't hide the deeper problems. They need to decide who that is. Are they going to have, who's the head of recruitment? Who's the head of medical? Who's all that? Derry have far bigger problems to deal with than who is just going to manage the team.
17: So moving on to action on the pitch, as we touched on, Derry face UCD in the Cup tomorrow night at the UCD Bowl. With Derry not going to, with the league not going the way Derry wanted, out of Europe as well, there's no doubt really that the Cup has become top priority for Derry City. With regards to UCD, under the management of Donegal man Willie O'Connor, what do they have to do from a UCD point of view? What do they have to do to disrupt the Premier Division side Derry City tomorrow night?
16: I think they look back on the game against Cork at home a couple of weeks ago where they beat them 5-2. I saw the goals, some brilliant goals there. I mean, UCD have some amazing, amazing young talent. And the problem for UCD is they just keep losing it to other clubs. They lost Adam Brennan to Shamrock Rovers. That's UCD's problem. When they lose players, they don't sign for clubs abroad. They go to one of their rivals, which again damages UCD's chances of getting promoted. But what UCD have, you look at the pressure on Derry going to this game. You've got the James McLean thing. You've got these players knowing that if they lose, they will be facing a very, very tough couple of months, and the next home game for Derry is going to be very difficult if they lose. Europe was disappointment, the league was disappointment. If they fail in the Cup, that's possibly career ending Derry wise for some of those players. UCD, Willie O'Connor, I think he'll have a good week. He'll look and say, go out lads, express yourselves and enjoy yourselves. And you look at Cork. Cork had been in great form coming into that game. UCD put five past him. So I think if I was Willie O'Connor, I would sit the players down, show them a replay, show them the highlights of that when they scored five against a very experienced full-time, you know, UCD aren't full-time, Cork are full-time. They got huge players there, the likes of Seanan Maguire, Pongo, who was at Finn Harps, Rory Keating, Bulger. You know, they were able to put five past Cork City. I think there's every possibility that UCD could do the same because there's no pressure on them. Pitch isn't great there. Every pitch in the country is dry at the moment. UCD is never the best pitches in the world because of the demands of rugby, so it is very dry. But I think I would like to be, I think Willie O'Connor will look around and say, you know what lads, we've a chance this year, and for UCD to get into the next round will be a huge achievement. All the pressure's on Derry, it's not on UCD.
17: Yeah, elsewhere tomorrow, Galway United face Bray Wanderers and Waterford host Athlone Town. Moving on to Saturday's action, Aidan sees the meeting of Sligo Rovers in Kerry. A bit of a welcome break from the league for Sligo and possibly an opportunity to gain back some positive momentum heading into the final part of the season now.
16: Yeah, it's been a hard summer for Sligo. You know, they didn't just lose their manager, they lost Will Fitzgerald, who I've also spoken to. I think he's the most underrated player in the league. And again, the disappointment for Sligo is that he hasn't gone abroad. He's gone to one of their rivals. So, you know, if Will Fitzgerald turns it on for Shamrock Rovers against Sligo Rovers and pushes them in the remaining games, that's going to be hard to take. I would have loved to see Will Fitzgerald go to a club in Belgium or Holland or somewhere in Germany or somewhere like that. That obviously option wasn't there. He went to Shamrock Rovers. Darren Purse is in, but it's just not changed. They've had a rough few weeks. They haven't had that new manager lift. They've lost Will Fitzgerald. I think Kerry will be fancying this. Kerry really have put it up to, they obviously put it up to Shelburne in the last round. They really put it up to Bohemians 2 years ago. They had a good run last year, but they went to the semi-final. I think Kerry will be fancying this one. They will look at Sligo as vulnerable, and I think it could really just look like being, excuse me, a season to forget for Sligo Rovers. You lose John Russell, you lose your captain, they lost Elding. It's just a rough, and you can't lose players like that with their resources and replace them. So, again, I'm talking up shocks here. I could be, you know, on the wrong side of this when the results come through, Mark, but I think there is a possibility there for Kerry to... Kerry folk a little bit bruised after events in Croke Park, so maybe it's up to the soccer boys to bring something of a smile back to the county after what happened in Croke Park the other week.
17: Yeah, a big week for Sligo and of course staring down the barrel of a possible relegation from the Premier Division, so that's a massive game for them on Saturday. Also on Saturday, Drogheda are away to College Corinthians and Castlebar Celtic travel to Oriel Park. They take on Premier Division side Dundalk. So the big clash of the round, undoubtedly, Aidan, is on Sunday. The top two in the Premier Division go head-to-head at Richmond Park. St Pat's against Shamrock Rovers, that's going to be a cracker, and as you said a bit earlier, one of these two teams are going to be out of the Cup, which is great news for the other teams left in it.
16: Yeah, and Pats have had a couple of hard runs. Pats seem to either, you know, it's all or nothing with Pats in the Cup. They've had a couple of first-round exits in the last while, or they've got to the final and won it. So Pats have there's no real middle ground. If I was in Pats, I'm really looking forward to this one, because you're looking at Shamrock Rovers. The game tonight, Shamrock Rovers, they're 2-0 in the first leg, but that could go to extra time. They had travelled with difficulties getting there. They were delayed. We spoke to Stephen Bradley yesterday. He played that down, but, you know, just eats in the heat over there. If it goes wrong for Shamrock Rovers on the night, everything then adds in. They might have travel problems coming. They're coming back tired, and you can try and prepare for this. Clubs, Shamrock Rovers are used to this. You fly through the night, you get home on Friday, the earliest of Friday, but your sleep is disrupted, your patterns. Clearly, St. Pat's would love to be in Europe. St. Pat's would love to be in this situation, being 90 minutes away from the next stage of the Europa League, but they're not. I think they will look at that and see. Shamrock Rovers, I think the problem, the reason they've coped with this in the past is, Mark, they've had the squad to do it. They can, someone like Rory Gaffney, Dylan Watts, they can drop them in and out for games. So prioritise Europe over the league or the cup or the other way around. They don't have that now. They're missing Ojo Vanuna, they're missing Cleary, they're missing McGovern, missing a lot of players. They're missing Pico Lopez, obviously, has a 3-match suspension in the league. He can play in these three, but Shamrock Rovers don't, just because of injuries, don't have the squad to deal with it. I think they're vulnerable, and I think St. Pat's, the fact that they're at home as well, I think St. Pat's will see this as a chance to get one over in Shamrock Rovers. That'll leave them both down with a clear path. St. Pat's would fancy themselves to go on and win at Shamrock Rovers. If Shamrock Rovers beat Lillestrøm in the next round of Europe, they won't care that much about the FAI Cup, but I think it's a great chance for St. Pat's.
0: That's Aidan Fitzmaurice, who's been speaking to Mark Gallagher on the FAI Cup games. And if you want to go to HighlandRadio.com, the full piece with Aidan is available there now. He also discusses the ongoing situation at Finn Harps in relation to the possible sale of the club. And we also get his thoughts as well in relation to Gianni Infantino, where the FAI have decided not to back him going forward for re-election next year. That's all part of the web-based interview with Aidan Fitzmaurice in the sports section of HighlandRadio.com. There is, of course, European matches involving Irish sides, League of Ireland sides tonight. Shamrock Rovers lead 3-1 against Kiev Ignatia. A one would guarantee, at the very least, a place in the Conference League group phase for Stephen Bradley's side. They would also face Norwegian side Lillestrøm in the playoff for Europe's second tier. That one starts in Albania at 8 o'clock. In the Conference League qualifiers, Bohemians are currently 2-1 down to Midtjylland in the second leg. That's 4-1 in aggregate. That game kicked off at 6 o'clock. They're heading into the closing stages of that one shortly. And Shelburne will be hoping to make home advantage count. The mighty Dutch giants, Ajax, are coming to town, of course. Tulke Park is the venue. Kickoff time 7:45. John Russell's side are 3-1 down as they head on to the second leg of that game. Okay, let's turn our attention to horse racing. Rathmullen's Noel and Leona McLaughlin are celebrating another Dingle Derby success after Tommy Kay's won in Kerry last weekend. It was a great weekend for the Northwest Horse and Pony Region, who swept all three of the main events down in Dingle. Noel and Leona, the owner and trainer of Tommy Kay, followed up last year's win with Here We Go Again by taking back-to-back Derby victories in the biggest race on the calendar. It was also consecutive ones for Kerry jockey Billy Rogers. For Noel, it's a third Derby in 2010. His first came with Leona's Pride, a pony named after his daughter, who was only 2 years old at the time. Noel, Leona and Billy joined me in studio earlier this week to reflect on their latest success. We'll start with you, Dad. Three-time winner now at the Dingle Derby.
18: Yeah. That's...
0: 2010, Leona's Pride. Last year on Here We Go Again. And now with Tommy Kay. It's a difficult thing to win. It's difficult to win it three times. It's even harder to do it back-to-back, because I don't think anybody's done the back-to-back before, being an owner, trainer and the same jockey on two different horses. So it's another immense success for you guys.
18: Yeah, it's serious. It's hard to believe. We went down, we thought we had a chance, all right, but we didn't think it was going to come off at all. And it's just, it hasn't sunk in yet, yeah, to be honest.
0: Tommy Kay was a horse last year that you thought could do it. He finished third, but your other horse ended up winning it. So were you confident that that Tommy Kay was going to be there or thereabouts? Could you see it happening?
18: I could. He had a chance. It was a very open Derby and there were a lot of good horses on it. And we thought he had a chance he'd be there or thereabouts, you know. And he just, he's usually a wee horse if he jumps off, you know what I mean? He'd be taking on and, you know what I mean, he'd try to burn him out, but he just, Billy gave him a serious ride and sat in and just creeped into it and he came home strong.
0: Yeah. So, Billy, you're welcome to Donegal.
19: Thank you very much.
0: It's good to have you up here. And you had obviously the celebrations on Monday night down in Rathmullen with all the Donegal people. Have you enjoyed the last couple of days?
19: Yeah, it's been very good now. We've enjoyed all of it.
0: Tell us about the ride on Tommy Kay at the weekend. Were you comfortable throughout, were you?
19: Yeah, they were going a good decent gallop in front of me and I was last the whole way. He's just a tough little horse, so I knew what I had underneath me. So,
0: yeah, back to back as well. You done it and Here We Go Again last year, which was another fantastic horse. And there's not too many get the opportunity to do two in a row, so there's not.
19: No, I was privileged to get the opportunity to ride the both of them now, so it was very good.
0: Yeah. And how did your link up come about with the McLaughlins in Donegal?
19: I got a text off Leona last year to ask me to ride the big chestnut horse in the Derby, Here We Go Again. And I said I would. So we rode him last year and we ended up winning it at him. That was my first ride for him. And then I've just had a few rides since then as well. And yeah, we were lucky to win it again this year, I suppose.
0: Oh, it's the big one, but this is the Cheltenham of the horse and pony circuit in Donegal, so, or in Ireland, so it is. If you're going to win anything, this is the one to win.
19: Yeah, that's it, exactly, sure.
0: Listen, that text message you sent to that man worked out okay, didn't it?
20: Yeah, definitely worth it.
0: Listen, what's it been like for you in the last couple of days? Well, I suppose over the weekend, what was it like for you? Because I remember 12 months ago speaking to you, and it was surreal to say the least that you were there and part of it, and then to win it. So was it a bit different going into this year, having experienced all that 12 months ago?
20: Yeah, well, we were just kind of hoping for the best, to be honest. But when he won on a Friday evening, he ran like really, really well. So we knew he had a good enough chance in it anyway. And then watching him then through the race, it was like he was sitting out the back, but the rest of them were going so fast. And then just come around the bing-bong turn, and then you just seen him flying through them. It was just unbelievable. It was hard to believe, to be honest.
0: You put a lot of work in during the year as a trainer.
20: Yeah.
0: So you do. There's a lot of early mornings and late evenings, but
20: yeah. This
0: is all worth it, is it?
20: Yeah, 100%.
0: Yeah.
20: So worth it.
0: And you enjoyed the homecoming on Monday night?
20: It was good to see everybody out supporting it, especially two coming home 2 years in a row.
0: Listen, it's been a big weekend for Donegal, so mm-hmm. It has done probably the best ever. We'll talk to Dad again. So obviously there was yourselves winning the Dingle Derby yet again, but Ryan Gormley's horse, or Bridget, who had Nina Doherty on board, won the Ladies Derby. A Better Plan for the Gildays won two, the Golden Mile and the Open Mile. Fierce Fancy for the McGettigans, which of course is Patrick McGettigan, that was his horse. They had victory as well. And Step Aside for the Oars and Balliar capped off a fine weekend for all concerned. And that's probably evidence now, Noel, of where this sport is in Donegal and the level that it's become. Obviously, we know the likes of Dylan, Patrick McGettigan, Luke McAteer, all these other jockeys from the Northwest. There's lots of them now at the moment. But at this level, it just shows where Donegal is here. They're able to take on the might of the ones coming out of Kildare, and things are going really, really well at the moment.
18: Yeah, there's some very, very good horses in Donegal. We just go and try to do our best, and
0: yeah, it
18: works out all right. And there's some good, the good horses, all them horses you mentioned there now, they could go anywhere, like, and won races, you know, they're good animals.
0: Listen, we've Leona sitting here. You named a horse after her when you won your first Dingle Derby. How proud are you and when you see the effort that she puts in and as I said, the early mornings and the late nights and getting these horses ready and then having success like this, where does that sit with you, Noel?
18: Ah, it's brilliant. It's just all worth it, you know. It is some buzz to... When I won the Derby in 2010, I never thought I'd won again. I thought, you know, just a champ, but I won it last year and then I couldn't believe it. It hasn't sunk in yet, you know, to be honest.
0: Which is the best to date? That's probably putting you on the spot, is it? It's hard
18: today,
0: to pick one.
18: This year, because Tommy Kay would have been our favourite. We have him this 3 years, and he would be our favourite wee horse.
0: Right.
18: You know, just because Here We Go Again, we only had him about a couple of months last year. Mm-hmm. But I don't want to take it away. It's lovely to win it. He's a good horse too, but Tommy Kay would be our favourite, you know.
0: Is that the same with you, Leona? Is it?
20: Yeah, definitely. He's just a wee gem.
0: Yeah, you strike up a bit of a relationship with the horses, with the animals, don't you? You specific wee relationships, but different, but there's always ones that are a wee bit more special.
20: Tommy's just a wee character, like.
0: Yeah.
20: He's just amazing.
0: Can you go again and do three in a row? Has anybody done three in a row down in Dingle? No.
18: Yeah, I think a fella, Chips Mullins, I think he done three in a row with a horse, Rising Tide, I think.
0: Yeah.
18: Not sure now, but I think he done three in a row.
0: It's another target for you now, Leona, isn't it?
20: Yeah, we'll give it a go anyway.
0: Listen, Billy, we mentioned obviously Donegal jockeys that we follow all the time, and Dylan has won the Dingle Derby. But your career now is going to evolve. You're not going to be part of this IU next year looking for three in a row with the McLaughlins, because you're stepping up a level. You're going to some of the bigger stuff, are you?
19: Yeah, this is my last year in the Pony Race now, so it was nice to get to Derby in my last year. So
0: it's a good thing to carry in to the next stage of your career, isn't it? Because obviously, as I said, Dylan and other jockeys have come through and won Dingle Derbies, and that's on the CV. And the ears would be perked up now as you're going to head into the next stage.
19: Yeah, 100%. It was great to have it on the CV. Like, there's some great jockeys that have won it down through the years, and it was nice to get my name in it.
0: Yeah. So when will you find out now what the lay of the land's going to be next year for you when you go to apprentice, or has that been finalised yet, has it, Billy?
19: No, I'm just talking to Mum and Dad and everyone at home about it first, and then we'll see after that.
0: It's a great way to go on to the apprentice year, isn't it, off the back of double dingle success,
18: serious. No? Yeah. Oh, it's serious. Yeah. To have that there, like, it's, to have two dingle derbies, you know, it's hard to believe. Yeah. I'll tell you.
0: Well, we wish him all the very, very best for the next stage in his career. What's next for the McLaughlins? Leona, you've got the Dingle Derby. You're going to enjoy this for a few days, but does the work stop or the work continue, or where are we at?
20: No, the work will continue.
0: Right, okay. Is there any other big races now in the horizon for you coming up in the next number of weeks, or where's that sitting at, Noel? Or
20: Gisala's on
18: now this weekend, a two-day meeting on the beach, okay. Yeah. Down in Mayo. And then there's a meeting in Carrisafeen. But Billy has a big meeting then in Scotland. He's done the Scottish circuit this year. He's a big meeting in Scotland, the Peter Pan, on September. And that'll be it, kind of finished.
0: And is the Peter Pan a sort of level of a race where the Dingle Derby would be at? What would be one of the big ones?
18: Yes, there's a mile. I think it's a mile.
19: Seven furlongs
18: would be the big race at the end of the season. But we're having hopefully to have another meeting in the Northwest before it closes up.
0: Okay, so there could be a bit more success between now and the end of the season.
18: Sure, we'll see. Yeah, sure.
0: Well, good luck in Scotland now, because if you can win the Peter Pan, and then you'll be heading on then to the next ranks. I tell you, they'll certainly be looking at you then. But listen, guys, enjoy the continued success of the Dingle Derby. And well done to everybody who was down last week from Donegal and had success. It was a super, super weekend. And again, it was topped off by the Derby success by the McLaughlins. So Noel, Leona and Billy, thanks for coming in. We appreciate you taking time out to join us here and tell us the story, and continued success to everybody.
18: Thank you very much, Josh.
0: It's great that they called in the studio following the homecoming on Monday evening. They were here on Tuesday, and I'm sure the celebrations are continued. So well done to everyone involved there. Okay, the final section now on the Score programme tonight is around the sport of rallying. Joan Armstrong and Shane Byrne made a winning return to Rally 2 Machinery at the Grampian Forest Rally last weekend, taking their first ever gravel rally victory against strong British Rally Championship and International Rally 2 opposition. After winning the final two rounds of last year's European Rally Championship, the Grampian success means

0: had Nicolai Greisen was there, and Roussel and Lancias. They're also competing in the World Championship this year. Elvin Evans and Scott Martin were there in the Toyota Yaris Rally 2, but as a demonstration car. But yeah, Scotty was sharing some times with us over the weekend. So yeah, it's very encouraging, the pace between us all, you know. So it what the Rally 1's coming to an end this year. At the Rally 2 cars will essentially be the pinnacle car of the sport next year. So it's good to see where our pace is at, you know. With not being in the car for, I don't know how many months it's been now, you know. But yeah, it definitely took a little while to get readjusted to the what the car can do and the speed. And I suppose maybe the lack of aero in the car. With the car we're in this year, we have quite a lot of aero. When you're using the aero at its, you know, full potential, it can be up to 150 kilo of downwards weight. So you can imagine you can take corners a lot faster. But yeah, let's just say the test now, the first corner we came into, we soon realized we didn't have the aero and we had to adjust.
1: Very good. But listen, so, hey, you went on and you drove very, very well to take the one and that rally. But there was a bigger purpose for you competing there. Obviously, there was the Rally 2, but there's, you're looking further down the line here at Scotland in 2027, because it's going to be a round of the WRC, Shane.
0: Yeah, so earlier in the year, Scotland was announced as a championship round for the WRC for 2027. And the stages are, I'm not right sure, but maybe some of the stages we don't have again will be part of the event next year. But when it's a WRC event, you could be travelling an hour and a half each way of where we were based in the Banbury area. So it's good just to get a feel for the lay of the land, obviously collect some data, what the tyre wear was like on the Hankook tyres and stuff like that. So, it was a good weekend's work and performance from us and our teammates, Romit and Sim, were there. So obviously M-Sport will have their feedback and thoughts as well on the car, the event, the tyres. So, yeah, it's nice to be part of that process of gathering info for next year. And, yeah, it'll be nice to be part of Rally Scotland next year.
1: Yeah, because there you are in Scotland and you're taking as much information from all different sort of sections of the car and of your performance and of the roads and everything with the aim of being part of Scotland next year. But as we speak here, you still don't know if you're going to be part of the WRC series next year, Shane, which makes it a bit of a strange equation that you're doing all this, but you still don't know what's going to be happening come next year, 2027.
0: Yeah, I suppose it's like a funny situation. You're always, well, for me, I know I'm always like trying to forward plan. I think maybe any sports person's the same when that's your livelihood. But no, we're just, I suppose you can go down that rabbit hole and easily get lost. But both John and I are just focusing on putting our best foot forward, and we had a good weekend in the Grampian and we enjoyed that. And our focus now is on Paraguay and Chile, because we still have four rounds left in the Rally 1 era and the World Championship. But yeah, we still have things to prove there to hopefully, you know, secure like a seat or a drive for next year. So no, we're both very determined, and there's still plenty of work left to do.
1: Obviously, there's been no sort of concrete direction in relation to what is going to be happening next year. But even though you guys have had a number of offs this year, there has been parts of the season where you have shown serious potential in the car. And it's those wee sort of nuggets that you're hoping will form part of something being sealed for next season, Shane.
0: Yeah, both of us are very highly driven, and you know, you can easily come in and maybe just go around and get experience and such. But we wanted to try and, you know, find the limits too. And sometimes we went past the limit, and unfortunately we were sitting on the side of the road a couple of times. But along with that, we also showed good flashes of brilliance in Croatia earlier in the year. We were able to be consistently in the top three times, you know. We got a faster stage time in Greece, and we did have little things that was kind of just hampering the process, like punctures. And you know, it's easy to say that, you know, you need a bit of luck, but also you need to find your own luck. So you just have to keep working hard, and there will be a day that everything will click into place and you'll get that perfect Friday that we're really searching for at the minute. Because with the gravel rallies and the road positioning order, the next couple of rallies we've

0: quite a good road position. So if we can get a clean Friday, it sets us up well for Saturday. And, you know, if you can carry good momentum on a Saturday, you're into Sunday, and sooner, yeah, you know, you're at the end of the rally end. So you're striving for a good result and performance. But our focus now is just to try and get a clean Friday and, you know, good performance and just and finish the rallies, because all that mileage is very important, Oisin. And especially like in Portugal this year, we missed the Sunday stages and we missed out on iconic stages like Faf. So, you know, if we go back there next year, we're going into it as, I suppose, essentially as rookies, and you're only getting that experience then. So it is very important to go hard, but it's also very important to get the mileage off the stages also. Keep doing what we're doing and, you know, just show and provide more consistency as us as a crew. And, yeah, hopefully going into 2027, you know, it'll be the same as this year. We'll have hopefully a drive for next year. And, you know, it's all these things don't happen without the support of all our sponsors and personal sponsors and the Motorsport Ireland Rally Academy. You know, they're fully behind us. So, yeah, let's hope we can do a good job.
1: So in saying that, you're going to spend now a number of weeks in South America with Paraguay and Chile coming up. This could be probably the most crucial part of the season for you guys, Shane.
0: Yeah, so this week's just about, we had three rallies in 4 weeks there. We had Estonia, Finland and the Grampian. So for me, this week was just about getting a bit of a break and getting back into a good training schedule. And I'm just going to start me prep for the two South American rallies now at the weekend and head down there. So we'll be down there for roughly about a month or so. We'll have a week off in between events just for a bit of downtime and to reprep. The team will reprep the car down there also. And we're both looking forward to it. We've never been down that neck of the woods, or maybe that part of the world is better to say. But we're really looking forward to it, and it's going to be a new challenge. But that's the great thing about rallying is, you know, you get to go to these places and you get to drive one of these cars and see what you can do.
1: Okay then, Shane. Well, listen, you have a lot of prep work now to get organised for the next number of events. Four to go: Paraguay, Chile, Sardinia and Saudi Arabia. And fingers crossed, there'll be some information coming your way in relation to what's happening for you and John next year in 2027. And all we can do is wish you the best of luck over the next number of weeks. Thanks, Shane.
0: Thank you, Oisin.
1: That's Shane Byrne, who spoke to me this week, heading into a crucial part of the season. Of course, for himself and John Armstrong. Okay, just taking a look at the soccer. Of course, Shamrock Rovers away from home in Albania continue the Europa League qualification. They're up against Ignatia at 8 o'clock, so they're about, 8 minutes away from kickoff time there. Shelburne and Ajax have just started. Currently no goals to report in that one. And Bohemians are into the closing minutes and seconds of their game in Denmark against FC Midtjylland. It's currently 3-2 in that tie. On aggregate, that would make it 5-2 in favour of the home side. So Bohs are about to make their exit from Europe. While in golf, in the St. Jude Championship in America, it is, of course, the FedEx Series. Michael Thorbjørnsen, Jordan Spieth and Kurt Kitayama all lead by one on 5-under. As for Tommy Fleetwood, he's 4-under alongside Gary Woodland, just one off the pace there. Further on down the leaderboard, Shane Lowry plus one at the 14th. Rory McIlroy had a bit of a stinker today, 4-over after a 74. And finally, just to remind you, at 9:28 this evening, Mark English, of course, is in the European Athletics Championship 800 metre final, where he is going for gold. He's in the form of his life. He set a new championship record, of course, in the semi-final yesterday. Very much capable of winning a gold medal. He's going to need things to go his way. Tune in at 9:28, and hopefully Mark will be a European champion tonight. That's it from the Score programme. Don't forget, if you missed any of the show, it will be available shortly online on highlandradio.com. What's left of it. Enjoy the rest of your Thursday evening.
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0: 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Starting off the show with the stunning and half past two, and indeed it's not half past two, it's 6 minutes past eight, and the stunning will be in Oakfest in September, along with the Boomtown Rats and many more. A great band, great sound, and that should be a great gig indeed. Continuing on with Mosaic and Andy Irwin, here's O'Donoghue's.
1: It was

Yes, the distinctive voice there of Andy Irvine, of course, a former Planxty member, and his band Mosaic with O'Donoghue's. And indeed, there might be a lot of trad on the show tonight, because I'm still reeling after the wonderful weekend in Belfast that we had. And the music was just buzzing, and Belfast was buzzing, and it was great. And I can't wait until next year. And a big shout out to Patrick Gallagher Buses, because I think he opened up the Fla to those in the Northwest. I think it was just a wonderful service. Three buses nearly every day at the weekend. So big shout out to you, Patrick, if you're on your way from Letterkenny back to the West there. Fair play indeed. And of course, Planxty up next with True Love Knows No Season from the album The Woman I Loved So Well.

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And you're very welcome back, and that's the sound of Amble there and Socrates Smiled, going out especially tonight to Robert O'Connor and Hazel, who were looking for something from that group. 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Here's Luca Bloom and Sonny Sailor Boy.

legs jumped up sprightly and danced on the reel in the flickering light. On his thin and wispy spindles, he was deft and he was nimble. His eyes were scientific, and his dancing was terrific. And the rats and the worms, they made a din, and the nettles in the corner took it in. Oh God, says I, tonight's the night, we'll dance to the reel in the flickering light. Oh, round we go, heel to the toe. Oh God, says I, tonight's the night, we'll dance to the reel in the flickering light. Then he looked at me directly, with a gaze that could dissect me, and he asked me in a whisper, have you got any sisters? Good God Almighty, says I to him, what sort of a man do you think I am? I've only one, she's not your type, she wouldn't dance a reel in the flickering light. Oh, round we go, heel to the toe. I've only one, she's not your type, she wouldn't dance a reel in the flickering light. Says he, does she come from another planet? Has she got a bee in her bonnet? Does she do her daily duties? You never know, we might be suited. And the rats and the worms began to laugh, and some of them started shuffling off. We're going to have some fun tonight, getting ready for the reel in the flickering light. Oh, round we go, heel to the toe. We're going to have some fun tonight, getting ready for the reel in the flickering light. I could see he had no scruples when I looked into his pupils. They were purple or magenta, like a statue during Lent. I said I'd get her right away, good man.

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She was warm and enchanting as she slowly started dancing. And the brave old pigeon peeled his eye, and the nettles and the weeds began to sigh. Daddy long legs said, my oh my, are we ready for the reel and the flickering light? Oh no, we go, heel to the toe. Daddy long legs said, my oh my, are we ready for the reel and the flickering light? She was gentle, she was charming, and they heard him call her darling. 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And the rats and the worms were still as mice, and the poor old pigeon said, that's nice. A shimmering veil on a lovely bride, at the dance to the reel and the flickering light. Around we go,

0: Christy Muir and the Real in the Flickering Light, of course, a brother to Luca Bloom that we had just had before him. We'll take a break and we'll be back with the Lost Brothers, not brothers, but and certainly not lost, a.k.a. Mark McCausland and Oisin Leach.
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And you're very welcome back. The sound of the Lost Brothers, Mark McCausland and Oisin Leach, and Bells They Won't Ring, taken from their 2011 album, So Long, John Fante. Well, you might have heard that Irish Music Month is coming soon in September, and as part of this, we are looking for an original Irish language song supported by Unpost. Yes, we're looking for Aron na Le, our Song of the Heroes. If you or someone you know is writing songs as Gaelic or wants to try their hand at performing one of their songs as Gaelic or collaborating with someone on a blended Berla agus Gaelic Aron, then tell them to send that song to irishmusicmonth.ie. If it's your song selected, you win €2,500 prize money, music industry mentoring and support, and the opportunity to release a song, independent Irish radio station airplay across the country, guaranteed coverage and support from Hot Press, and an opportunity to perform live at the new Local Hero Grand Finale, and that is the national final at the Academy in Dublin in October. The closing date for submitting your song is Friday the 18th of September. So €2,500 in prize money, not to be sniffed at. The time here is approaching 20 to 9, and here is Kieran Tourish and Kevin Doherty and their version of Mr. Dillon's Boots of Spanish Leather.

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8: Gene Curran on Highland Radio.

And you're very welcome back. And that is Mary Black with Flesh and Blood from her album The Holy Ground. And it was written by Shane Howard, who hails from Dennington, 5 kilometres northwest of Warrnambool in Victoria. Spent most of his life in Melbourne and toured along the Great Ocean Road, playing at many venues. Playing that especially tonight for the one and only Kane, my nearest and dearest out in Melbourne, tuned in. Can't wait to see you in a few weeks' time. So looking forward to your visit, and have a good day at work. You're just getting up now and I'm nearly going to bed. Taking us up to news at 9 and the ad break, here's Dolores Keane with a really nice ballad, Oregon Mill.

0: There are now just 10 flights left for Highland in the Sun 2027. And when they're gone, they're gone. Join me, David James, in Torremolinas from the 12th to the 18th of May for a fantastic week of sunshine, live entertainment and great company with Johnny Brady, Dominic Kerwin, Sean Cuddy, John McNichol, Mick Flavin and many, many more. 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
3: And the time is approaching 9 o'clock, and here is the news.
4: It's 9 o'clock. I'm Lindsay Dolan. In Britain, two people are being treated for serious injuries after a train derailed in East Sussex. Several carriages are lying on their sides after the incident near Lewes Station. The Southern Rail Service was heading from London's Victoria to Eastbourne when it crashed just before four this afternoon. Sky's Phoebe Southworth, who's at the scene, said there's a huge emergency services response.
5: There are around two dozen vehicles parked up in all areas around the train track. Around 150 people on board at the time of the derailment, and we now know that two have sustained serious injuries and a further nine have also had injuries.
4: The Health and Safety Authority is investigating the death of a man who got into difficulty in the River Bandon in Cork. The incident happened at Dunmanway yesterday evening, with Gardaí and emergency services responding to the scene. The man in his 50s was pronounced dead after he was pulled from the water. His body has been taken to Cork University Hospital, where a post-mortem exam will be carried out. The Compliance Institute is warning companies to get up to date on their obligations under new anti-money laundering regulations. The government's new framework sets out a large range of changes for the financial and crypto sector, including greater oversight of digital transactions and new requirements for the gambling industry. CEO of the compliance industry, Michael Kavanagh, said companies have a responsibility to watch out for financial crime.
6: The whole implementation of anti-money laundering frameworks within their organisation is not a tick box exercise. It is now being brought to the fore by government. It is now brought to the fore, as it always was, by regulatory authorities. We now have the anti-money laundering authority in the EU. So this whole area is becoming hugely, hugely important.
4: The Road Safety Authority said the closure of the Rohini Driving Test Centre may help reduce waiting lists in that area of Dublin. It's moving services to Colestor, where it has added capacity. It's over construction works next door to the Rohini Centre, heavily impacting access to the building. RSA Head of Communications David Martin is moving to reassure people on waiting lists locally.
7: There's 2,810 applicants waiting for a test in Rohini, so they'll be moved across and it'll be transferred automatically. They won't lose their place in the list and they're being notified directly on that. We're hoping that this new facility, and we anticipate this new facility, will work in a much more efficient way, and we're hoping that we will actually get to deal with those people who have been waiting for a long time quicker than they would otherwise if we had stayed in the Rohini facility.
4: The founder of a homeless charity says Return should contribute to the cost of clearing up litter caused by people searching for bins and cans and bottles. Dublin City Council is spending €1,000 a day cleaning up the mess after people look for the recyclable items in order to exchange them for money. Daryl Barron, Lord Mayor of Dublin, wants the deposit return scheme to contribute to the cost of the cleanup. Aubrey McCarthy, founder of Tiglin, said he agrees with the Lord Mayor.
8: I think return, this is the system that they created, and I think any costs that go along with that have to be borne by return. So I would absolutely echo Lord Mayor Daryl Barron in that.
4: National Heritage Week is aiming to highlight the skills, stories and habitats that are at risk of being lost. It runs from the 15th to the 23rd of August with thousands of free events across the country. It includes tours, storytelling, workshops and more. Tom Delaney of the Auld Crafty in Claremorris, County Mayo, says basket making is a family tradition.
9: Originally my grandfather done it. Now it was just for the farm, but he passed away in 2002. Now it wasn't like as if he had a big business or anything. And my dad then, after that, never stopped talking about it and dragged us to shows and fair days around the country. Now he wasn't a basket maker himself, but he knew X amount. He gave me the interest and encouraged me to do it.
4: It's approaching 4 minutes past nine.
10: And in sport, four members of Team Ireland were competing on day four of the European Aquatics Championships earlier. In the women's 50 metres backstroke final, Danielle Hill finished in eighth place. Jack Kelly had to make do with seventh in the men's 200 metres breaststroke final. Mona McSharry and Ellie McCartney both qualified from their semi-finals in the women's 200 metres breaststroke. McSharry finished in first while McCartney came home in fifth. The final takes place just before quarter to six tomorrow evening. The European Championships are continuing in Birmingham tonight. Marcus Lawler and Sean Igbobo failed to advance to the final of the men's 200 metres when they competed in the semi-finals earlier. In the next hour, Rashid Adelecki and Mark English will be attempting to win medals. At 9:29pm, English will be among the favourites to win the men's 800 metres final, while Adelecki takes to the track for the women's 200 metres final at 10:10. Bohemians have exited the Conference League. Alan Reynolds' side lost by 3-2 against Midtjylland in Denmark in the third qualifying round. Bohs came into tonight's second leg trailing by 2-0. The second half has just kicked off at Talca Park, where Shelburne are facing Ajax in the Conference League. It's currently Shelburne 1, Ajax 2. The hosts lost 3-1 in the first leg. The second half of Shamrock Rovers Europa League second leg encounter with KF Ignatia is also just getting underway in Albania. It was 4-0 to KF Ignatia at half time, with Rovers having conceded 3 goals in the opening 20 minutes. The Hoops were 3-1 winners in the first leg at Tallaght Stadium and will be guaranteed a place in at least the Conference League should they eliminate their opponents. And the FAI have confirmed that they are withdrawing their support for FIFA President Gianni Infantino. In a statement released this morning, the association said that recent events have raised significant concerns regarding governance, transparency and the lack of meaningful consultation. Infantino has faced pressure to resign from his position after his failed attempt to sell stakes in the World Cup caused public outcry. That's your news in sport. I'm Robbie Dowling. It's 6 minutes past nine.
3: And your weather forecast, rather cloudy and humid early tonight with showers and the chance of a few thunderstorms. However, a clearance to fresher conditions will extend from the Atlantic overnight with clear spells and just a few isolated light showers to follow. Lowest temperatures tonight off 12 degrees in the west, still up to 16 in the east in light to moderate westerly winds. Tomorrow, Friday the 14th of August, it will be a fresher day with a fair deal of cloud around, but some sunny spells too. There'll be plenty of dry weather with just some well-scattered showers. Highest temperatures tomorrow will range from 17 degrees in the west up to 20 to 21 degrees in the east in light to moderate northwest breezes.
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And you're welcome back. And that's the sound, of course, of Van Morrison, the title track of his album Moondance, bringing the time here on Highland to 11 minutes past nine. And Gene Curran standing in for Jimmy tonight on centre stage, playing you the cream of Irish artists between now and 10 o'clock. And if you'd like a request or dedication, 086 60 25,000, for WhatsApp and text messages, you can email me, Gene Curran, at highlandradio.com. Catch me on X at Gene Curran 3, and we'd love to hear from you. Saying hello to Nuala tonight, and also to Danny. And I don't seem to have that on the system, but hopefully you enjoy the music that we're playing. Continuing on with a trio from Cork, and their version of Dylan's You're Gonna Make Me Lonesome When You Go, and that would be Greenshine.

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And you're welcome back. Eleanor McAvoy there from her album Gimme Some Wine and Scarlet Angels, bringing the time to 9:20 tonight. Jean Kern with you until 10. And you might have heard that Irish Music Month is coming soon in September. And as part of this, we are looking for an original Irish language song supported by Unpust. Yes, we're looking for Aharon na Leith, our Song of the Heroes. If you or someone you know is writing songs as Gaelic or wants to try their hand at performing one of their songs as Gaelic or collaborating with someone on a blended Béarla agus Gaelic Aharon, then tell them to send that song to irishmusicmonth.ie. If it's your song that's selected, you won €2,500 of prize money, the music industry mentoring and support, and the opportunity to release a song, independent Irish radio station airplay across the country, guaranteed coverage and support from Hot Press, and the opportunity to perform live at the new Local Hero Grand Finale and the National Final at the Academy Dublin in October. The closing date for submitting your song is Friday the 18th of September. So €2,500 in prize money, not to mention all the other perks that you would get if your song was selected. So the closing date is the 18th of September, and you can enter on irishmusicmonth.ie. And talking about Irish Music Month, there, a few years ago we had the Irish local heroes in music, and one of the Highland finalists was Charles James and the Rise with this lovely song, Elephants.

0: this life and these dreams. It's so much harder than it seems.
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0: And that was The Dimmers from the band Lunasa, from their album The Kennedy Sessions. And they performed at the Gig Rig up in Belfast on the Friday night, and they were just fab. We'll take a break.
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6: Well, I used to feel lonesome, I used to feel bad. The love that I had found

And you're welcome back. And that was Henry McCullough and Too Late to Worry. And he was the only Irishman to play at Woodstock, believe it or not. And just heard on John's show that they're going to erect a statue in his honour in his hometown of Port Stewart, and well deserved indeed. And hello to Eileen tonight. Many thanks for your lovely text earlier on, and I hope you enjoyed the show. And also saying hello to Tony over there in Leck. Glad that you're enjoying the music as well. Here is Libertango, the title track of Sharon Shannon and Friends album, featuring Kirsty MacColl as well.

0: is Brian Kennedy and his version of John Lennon's Intuition. And saying hello to John Wallace tonight. And I'm glad you're tuned in. And I don't have the songs that you requested, John, but maybe I'll get them for you for Sunday night. Back on the air on Sunday night again.
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And you're welcome back. And that was Rory Gallagher and If I Had a Reason from his album Blueprint. And bringing me into the last quarter of the hour tonight. I don't know where the time went to at all. And we've got two local artists lined up for you before the end of the show. And this one from Ian Smith from his album Woodstock Sessions and Sheltered Stranger.

And you're welcome back. That is the new single from Bree Carr, When Heaven Sings. Beautiful song, beautiful lyrics from her. Well done, Bree, indeed. And just got a text saying that, are we off here? I don't think so, because Bernard came in there and said he was listening to us all the way up there. So, Bernadette, I think maybe at, maybe you can try some other frequency if that works. And also, congratulations to Mark English, who just won the gold medal for the first time in the 800 metres final in the European Championships. Fabulous news indeed. And that comes from Fab Freddy, who would like to hear The Homes of Donegal. And we're going to leave you with that tonight. Mightn't get a chance, Freddy, to play the whole thing because time will be against us. But we'll play most of it anyway. And yes, Donegal, proud of Mark English winning the gold for the first time in the 800 metres final tonight. I'll be back on Sunday night after all my gallivanting. I hope you can join me then. And I'll have 3 hours of music for you between 7 and 10 o'clock. So from myself, Jean Curran, until Sunday at 7, it's bye for now and enjoy the next few days. And of course, stay tuned for Bernard Harper, who will be taking you through the next few hours with some great music.

very good night to you. And welcome along to the programme. I hope we'll find you well this Thursday evening. It's all about that long, naked woman dressed in black. The music of Gavin Griffin starting us off tonight. Our thanks to Jean Curran. Thank you, Jean. Haven't seen you in a long time, but beautiful music, I have to say, Jean. And I do love your Sunday programme as well. But tonight, some wee cracking tunes from the fantastic Jean Curran. And it's been lovely meeting up with you tonight. Hopefully you can stick and stay the Highland Way the next couple of hours. We have American and Irish country music just for you. You can text, you can WhatsApp me, 086 60 25000. I would love you to do that tonight and drop in a few songs as well. Lots of people doing that already. I do Helen O'Donnell. Helen, thank you for your kind words. Say you're looking forward to Thursday night. And music from the fantastic Eamon McCann. Certainly will play Eamon for you real soon. And good night to you, Philly. Philly checking in nice and early as well. Philly, I was looking down the wee list. There's a few of your favourites in there. Leah McIntyre, lots of love to you, Leah. Looking for the music of Claudia Buckley. It's like the wheelbarrow. That's all in front of us.

great song, great voice as well. That's Emma McCann and Your Loving Eyes. Good night to Helen O'Donnell. Helen, good night to you. Thank you for your text as always, and let's hope you'll stick and stay the Highland Way over the next few hours. So you want to hear the music of Emma McCann. We've done that for you. Hi to Joe. Joe is back from a few weeks in the sun. He says back to the rain again. Joe, but could be worse. Could be worse. Joe, great to hear from you tonight. And I'm going to play this song. You're looking for this song. And I know that Josephine Campbell likes this little song as well. Eddie Roberts. And Hang Up the Phone.

voice. What a song as well. That's Ray Lynham and Mona Lisa Lost Her Smile. And before that, we had Eddie Rabbit and Hang Up the Phone and A Very Good Night to Joe. Joe, thank you for your text. Appreciate it as well. So cheers for that. And Josephine Campbell, Insta Band, big fan of the music of Eddie Rabbit as well. So, and Joe goes in, it's a good song. So thank you. Cheers for that as well. Hi there, Bernard. Can you please play The Transit Van or The Auctioneer from a usual listener? I promise you I'll do that for you. Not a problem. And Bernard, looking forward to your show. Can you please play Maybe Tonight by Stephen Bennett? Many thanks from the gang in Ardra. Certainly we'll do that as well. Leave that one with us. Kathleen, hi Bernard. Can you please play Jerry Gutter and the Girl from Yesterday for my sisters in Buncrana? Hello to cousin Eileen. Eileen, hopefully you're keeping well. Comes in from Kathleen, and Kathleen's in Derry. So hi to Kathleen. And hopefully you're all as good with yourself, Kathleen, as well. And staying in the waterside, hi there, Bernard. Molly tuned in to the best on Highland. Always listen in, and you know my favourites and a few of them. Molly, I promise you, before I leave tonight, you certainly will hear a few of your songs. Come back to our wee filly. Me and Filly's going to sing tonight again.

voice of Hank Loughlin. And If We Only Had Old Ireland Over Here. And Philly enjoyed that one as well. Hi to the girls in Desert Martin. Good night, Bernard. Thursday night again. Yes, doesn't belong a rolling round. And a few of the artists we have played. We did play Eamon McCann already. And we will feature the music of Mike. And of course, we will play Gene and we'll play Alan as well. And we did feature some music from Ray Lynham. So we're doing not so bad tonight. So the girls in Desert Martin always keep this company and we appreciate that as well. Mary, Catherine and Andrea, thank you very much indeed. You're very kind. And where are we on this one? Oh yes, Roselyne. Roselyne sent me a message last week, but I promised I'd play the songs tonight. And I have one of them on the way for you real soon as well. And of course, it's Dwight Yoakam and the Pocket of a Clown. So Roselyne, stick with us. You'll hear it real soon.

of Dwight Yoakam and Inside the Pocket of a Clarinet. Hi to Rosaline. Rosaline, I'll get your other song on later on as well. But as promised, I know I wasn't here last week and I did get the message, so I've kept my promise for you tonight. So there's one of the songs that you wanted. Michael Cullen in the Mountaintop. Michael, as always, great to hear from you. Thank you for your text, as always. And you wanted to hear this song tonight. Lee Matthews and The Voids. Helen O'Donnell, Helen, thank you for your message as well.

voice, and of course from the voice of Lee Matthews. Michael Cohen on the mountaintop. Michael, good night to your good self. Thank you for your text, as always. Good evening, Bernie. Would like to hear John Glenn in A11 and Heidi Francis Quinn in Letterkenny. Tom Fitzpatrick, hi to you, and Michael Fitzgerald and Kelly Beggs. Hi to Josephine McGurr and Sarah and Michael McGuire in there in Ardra. And hi to Maureen and Byrne in Glenties, from Paula and Claire and Maureen and Patsy Neil Keeney in Breeds and William in Greencastle and Brian in Boston. Not forgetting you also, Paula. Hi to you as well. Leave that one with us. I'm going to be playing Stephen Bennett real soon as well. And I'm also going to feature the music of Jerry Guthrie. But before that, we have this from the voice of Vince Gill. Nobody's fool but yours.

0: music of Stephen Bennett, and good night to the gang in Ardra and to meet me tonight. Sadie Emery in Castlederg, good night to you, Sadie. I've always been told you always listen in and you love the music as well. So good night to Sadie Emery in Castlederg. Great to have you on board tonight as well. And our good friend Danny Colquhoun. Danny, great to hear from you tonight. Hopefully all been well. You'll be at home on Sunday listening, but you're listening tonight as well. So good to know that. Take care of yourself, Danny, and we'll talk to you again on Sunday as well. So Danny Colquhoun, the gentleman you are, thank you very much. And our usual listener, here we go.
1: A $25 bill.

0: very good night to Claire on the programme. Claire, thank you for your text. That's the song you wanted tonight. And before that, we had the girl from yesterday, from the voice of Jerry Guthrie. And hi to Kathleen and Eileen. Hello to Eileen in Buncrana. And Eileen, I got your email earlier on today via Highland, and I will play Jimmy Buckley and the Kingdom I Call Home in part two of the programme. Some great songs lined up in part two, all chosen by you, of course. And while the sports and the news is on, I'll gather up a few more, and that'll keep us going for the next hour. So don't go away. We'll talk to you after the news and sports.
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2: It's 11 o'clock. I'm Lindsay Dolan. Huge fires have created apocalyptic scenes in the West Midlands in the UK, causing people to flee their homes. Fire chiefs say they're facing extreme levels of demand after a grass fire spread to a residential area in Stourbridge on the hottest day of the year in Britain. A child and three firefighters were taken to hospital. Fire science professor Rory Hayden is calling for climate action.
3: The science tells us that this is probably more likely to become more common as we see these hotter periods and drier periods of weather over extended durations. You know, this is a consequence of the change in climate that we have and our need really as a nation to respond and to tackle those challenges.
2: Challenging drought conditions may lead to an increased annual food bill of €1,000 for families. UCC accounting lecturer Dr. Oliver Brown says collapsing crop yields alongside higher fuel and energy prices will translate into higher prices for consumers at the tills. President of the Irish Creamery and Milk Suppliers Association, Dennis Drennan, said farmers are considering reducing their amount of animals.
4: Every day makes it a day worse, and people are looking at the number of animals they have on the farm, the amount of fodder they have available for those animals for the winter. And it's not like we can buy from our neighbours, because our neighbours are in the very same position. People will have to look at how much fodder will be available and to feed their animals for the winter. And instead of adjusting the amount of fodder they have, they will have to adjust the number of animals they have on farm to make sure that there's not an animal welfare issue during the winter time.
2: An investigation has been launched following the death of a man in his 50s after he got into difficulty in a river in Cork. It happened on the River Bandon at Dunmanway yesterday evening. Gardaí and emergency services pulled the man from the water. He was then pronounced dead. Health and Safety Authority was notified and an investigation is now ongoing. Ishka Éireann crews are working on a burst water main in Rathfarnham in Dublin. Repairs began at 8 o'clock and are expected to continue until about 6 in the morning. People in Terenure, Milltown, Rathgar, Dartry, Kimmage, Rathmines, Harold's Cross and surrounding areas may experience disruption too. National Heritage Week is aiming to highlight the parts of Irish heritage at risk. The traditions, skills and places and stories and habitats that are vulnerable, under threat or in the need of protection for future generations are all being focused on. It'll be an interesting week for so many people, lots of people coming out and enjoying everything to do with National Heritage Week, which starts toward the end of this week. And that's where we leave your sports bulletin at this time.
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very welcome into part two of the programme. Gail Davis and Not A Day Goes By. Hi to MG in Dunlow. Have that one on us. LL, our Lifford listener, tuned in tonight. Thank you for your text, as always. And that's one of the songs that you wanted to hear tonight. So hopefully you're keeping well. And Bernard, play Gene Watson. Thank you, Maria. Maria, I will indeed feature the music of Gene. I promise you. Hello to Frank. Frank, your song is on the way. Our listener in Knockanealy would like to hear Ronnie Millsap and A Legend in My Time. I have that down to play as well. And Jack Larry, The Rose of Castlereagh for John Wallace, comes in for Mary. That will be played as well.

0: Dolly Parton, Porter Wagner, and just someone I used to know. Hi to Frank in Carrick. Frank, you wanted to hear that song tonight as well. Hello to Agnes Kelly. Agnes, thank you indeed for your text tonight as well. Marion Clark, good night to Marion. And the girls in Desert Martin, big fans of this man.
1: Hello, darling. Nice to see you.

Dunfermline. Hello, darling. Hello to Molly Kelly in the Waterside as well. And Marion. Good night to Marion. Marion Clark, always listening. Big fan of the music of Mike Denver. The girls in Desert Martin have that one on us as well. And Agnes, big, big fan of Mike for many years now. Roselyne, I've come across your other little song.

There you go, Rosalind. That's the Gerald Sound, rocking to the rhythm of the rain. Hi there, can you please pray for ever and ever, amen. Randy Travis, please, for Thomas and Thomas has travelling to Dublin, so safe journey down to Dublin as well. I have that down to play it for you, I'll play it for you real soon, actually. And Vicky in Fife, lots of love to Vicky, as always, listening. Great to have you on board tonight as well. And John Wallace, can you please say congratulations and well done to Michael English on winning the gold medal in the athletes tonight, today it was, I assume. Hello to all my friends coming in from John Wallace, the man who doesn't forget anybody, and looking for the music of Declan Nairne. I certainly will play the music of Declan for you, I promise you. Annette, I to you, it says, love that song. That was the Mike Denver song. So good to know you like that as well. Marion, thank you for getting back to us on that little one as well. I was asked for this one tonight. So many people like this song. Martin Del Rey, Someone to Love. Caroline Lyons, hi to Caroline. And hi to our wee friend Jojo in Strabane.

That's the title of it. Martin Del Rey, Someone to Love You. Hi to Caroline Lyons and hi to LL, who likes that little song as well. Not forgetting Jojo. Eileen in Buncrana, The Kingdom I Call Home is on the way for you. We'll have music from Ronnie Millsap, and It'll Be a Legend in My Time for a Listener in Duncan Ely. And The Rose of Castlereagh, hi to John Wallace, comes in from Mary. They will all play on Highlands.

the Travis on Forever and Ever, Amen. Hi to Thomas traveling to Dublin tonight. Was asked for that one earlier on. And then there, Ronnie Millsap and Legend in My Time for a listener in Duncan Ely. Here's a man that so many people have been asking for tonight.

voice. What a song. Between This Time and the Next Time. That's the title of the song. And of course, Gene Watson was the singer there. Mary, Mary Green, thank you for your email. And good to know you enjoying the programme tonight as well. I appreciate your email, Mary. So take care as well. And thank you, Bernie, for playing all my requests. And I enjoy all your shows, says Mary. So Mary, thank you for that. And Maria, hopefully you enjoyed the song by Gene Watson. Here's Lauren Eva Rose. What a voice this young lady has. And it's a three-way love affair.

of 800. Simon Peters and Brotherly Love. That's the latest offering from that young man. And John Wallace, we have your song by Declan on the way for you. Michael Collins is still listening. Bernard, top show tonight. Thank you for that. Joe, thank you for your kind words as well. Top show. Lovely variety of music, says Joe. So cheers for that, Philly. Instaban says, love the music tonight. And safe journey home as well. So, Philly, thank you for that as well. Do appreciate it. Really do.

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Eileen says a very good night, Bernard. Safe home and enjoy the music tonight as well. Eileen, you love this one.

music of Brandon McPhee and The Echoes of My Mind. Paula, thanks a million. And Paula says, take care on the way home as well. Helen, thank you very much indeed. I just popped a wee message back there, Helen. So lots of love to your good self as well. And the girls in Desert Martin, thank you very much indeed. I've sent you a wee reply as well. And you're very kind. You are indeed. Thank you. Eileen says, absolutely beautiful. She says, I was walking down the hall and singing away. Eileen, you could do worse. There we go. That wraps up the next, the last couple of hours of country and Irish music. Thanks a million for all of your text messages, all your kind words as well. And a few people asked about Sunday. We're back again this Sunday, of course, between 12 and 2. Hopefully you can join us then. Until then, take care of yourselves. And as always, thanks a million for the use of your radio. Good night. Bye-bye.

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1: And a very good morning. You're very welcome along to another edition of the Greg Hughes Show here on your number one local radio station. It is Highland Radio. It's 4 minutes past nine, Thursday the 13th of August. Lots coming up. We'll bring you the latest on that development of a Barnesmore Greenway. Maybe you'll want to have a view in relation to that. And so much more besides. We're going to be launching the Highland Radio Customer Services Awards a little later on, which is very exciting. And Chris will be around for business news. That and so much more besides. Listening to Donal talking there of the Clacton by-election. And you have to say, Count Binface, he is a bit of a breath of fresh air. He was on American TV and they were looking for his what makes him who he is. This is what he had to say to them. Let me see if I can get this on for you here now, because it is, I thought it was quite funny.
3: On the political spectrum.
1: So the lady's asking him a little bit about his political nuances.
3: Where would that fall on the political spectrum?
4: Well, I am the galactic centre, and everything else just revolves around me like little planets.
3: Could you put that in, like, American political terms?
4: Yes. I'm the galactic centre, and everything else spins around me like little planets.
1: That's the way politics should be, shouldn't it? Much more fun and not taking yourself too seriously. Let's look at the newspapers today. The Tyrconnell Tribune focuses on the ongoing issues with traffic in Letterkenny. I mean, we cover it. It comes in waves. We have really bad days and then days that aren't so bad. But the bad days are bad. And I read from John McAtee here that the disaster that is the Letterkenny traffic gridlock has gradually worsened in the past year to its most serious point this month. An urgent action is being demanded by a number of councillors, particularly in Fianna Fáil. Councillor Kieran Brogan, the Fianna Fáil whip on the council, said that active travel projects have seriously damaged the council brand, and he's calling for the chief executive, John McLaughlin, to intervene directly in calling a halt to the current projects until such a time as normality is restored. And John references this show. The Greg Hughes Show on Highland Radio has been buzzing about the gridlock. Highland gives an immediate voice to the people and the local community. That's what it does best and is a vital part of the communications process. But official Ireland must be seen to respond and answer questions from the public. Nice words, actually, John. I do appreciate that. I didn't realise they were there till I got further down into the article. So Donegal County Council has announced the publication of the Planning Application Environmental Impact Assessment Report and compulsory purchase order for the proposed Barnesmore Gap Greenway. And I'm taking this from the Donegal News. The council say the publication of the application marks a significant milestone in the development of one of Donegal's most ambitious active travel and tourism projects. I want to go through that on the old train line, but you know what? If it's going to be a greenway, it'll be a greenway. Omelettes and eggs, you know yourself. We'll find out from the council what exactly is proposed, what impact it might have, the compulsory purchase order process, and so on and so forth. So if you have any interest in that at all, you'll want to stay tuned. The Derry News this morning, bonfire materials removed from Bogside site. Bonfire materials have been removed from a site in Derry. The materials were removed in the early hours of Wednesday morning ahead of the annual August 15 bonfire in the Bogside, which was due to be staged on Saturday night. Police were in attendance as pallets were loaded into lorries by masked workers from under the flyover in the Leckie Road area. We were talking about car parking charges, a dramatic increase in the charges at Letterkenny University Hospital over the course of the last 4 years, 300% in fact. Now, We did hear from the opposition health spokesperson, David Cullinan, who did point out that it was from a lower base because of the COVID lockdown, but still dramatic increases. And there were calls on the Minister for Health to do something about it. But she's speaking in the papers today and has been speaking to the Irish Daily Mail, or at least her comments are reported in the Irish Daily Mail. The Health Minister said she will not intervene in the car park charges set by hospitals, as new data shows parking revenue more than doubled in 4 years. Figures from the HSE show that patients and families spent a record $17.76 million on parking at public and voluntary hospitals in 2025, compared to $7.39 million in 21, representing a 140% increase. But we do have to factor in the traffic that would have been there at that time. Coalition has now been accused of repeatedly breaking promises to minimise the cost of parking at public hospitals after commitments to address the issue in the past two programmes for government. And Jennifer Carroll McNeill recently told the Dáil's Public Accounts Committee she would not interfere or intervene in the issue of parking despite those commitments. So where are we? I'll just remind you, in case you weren't listening yesterday, Letterkenny University Hospital, €3 up to 4 hours, €6 for 24 hours, €15 weekly. But the revenue there has gone up dramatically. I'll be honest with you, we had lots of reactions to lots of topics yesterday. The car parking charges at Letterkenny University Hospital didn't generate dozens and dozens of text messages, so maybe there's a level of contentment out there. I'm reading this next story in relation to the jobs market. You know, there's full employment in this country statistically, right? There's a lot of long-term unemployed people, but as a percentage of the overall total, it is really quite small. And lots of people are heading on to college now, and what you study now is really quite critical as to what jobs will be there when you leave college. And tech roles, and I think this is with the advancement in AI, tech roles, the number of jobs is contracting quite significantly here in Ireland, to the point where 35,000 tech roles have been lost in the past year. And I never realised it was that much. And I suppose you do hear the announcements, but 35,000 jobs gone in the tech industry in the past year. But steady employment figures have masked the loss of 35,000 high-tech jobs over the past year, with warnings that workers losing what have been some of the best-paid roles in the economy are becoming harder to absorb elsewhere. This is in The Independent, by the way. Around 71,000 jobs were lost across services in the year to the first quarter of 2026, according to analysis from the Employment and Recruitment Federation. High-tech services accounted for half of that figure, shedding 35,000 roles, while 36,000 were lost in labour-intensive services. But the jobs are being replaced, and I wonder how many of those high-tech role jobs, the reason we're not seeing it impacting on the figures is that maybe those are people that are quite transient in where they work and came to Ireland specifically for some of those roles. And I'd be very interested to find out what percentage of those return to a home country or move to another country for a similar type job. I'm not saying we don't hire Irish in those roles specifically, but I do think a lot of those inward workers on work permits that might work in there. We were due to speak to this guy, but he actually had to go in and to get surgery. It's a very rare story, but shark bites and death by sharks, even if one happens in Australia, it becomes news over here. There's a level of focus on those injuries and those deaths, you know, far beyond. You could have a massacre somewhere and 25 people could be slaughtered in an African country or something and you wouldn't hear anything about it, which is crazy. But you get one person who'd get bit by a shark in Melbourne, although that's probably landlocked. I don't know the geography of Australia very well, or in Sydney, right? And it becomes headline news all over the world. So there is a hierarchy of lives lost and injury. And a lot of that comes down to person's interests as well. But this is closer to home because a 27-year-old man has been hospitalised after suffering a shark bite while on board a pleasure craft off the Waterford coast on Tuesday. Experienced angler Sebastian Akchim was fishing with four others about 6 kilometres from Ramhead Ardmore when a shark caught by Akchim sometime earlier lunged for him on the deck of the boat and bit his calf, causing significant injury. So it's a shark bite story, but it's a shark bite story on land. I thought, I'm not going to make it. I was trying to stay strong to not scare the other crew, Atchim said, speaking to the Irish Times yesterday from Cork's University Hospital. So it's a bit of a different angle on that story. But anyway, he was bitten by a shark. It just happened to be in the boat. And as I say, we were going to have a chat to him to see what that experience was like, but he had to go into surgery. The Farmers Journal this morning, farmers are spending north of €3 million a day supplementing livestock with fodder and feed as a result of the ongoing drought that has gripped the country. Seeing images of animals in sheds, you know, a winter scene effectively, and the fact that this is happening at the start of August is bizarre, isn't it? Grass growth has come to a standstill, forcing farmers in the east and south into full-blown winter feeding mode. The cost to farmers varies depending on the level of feeding required, but it's reaching up to £3.50 a dairy cow a day. It's quite interesting, cows. Cows would not exist if we didn't eat them. 95% of the cow population would actually naturally die out, I'm told, would actually naturally die out if we didn't farm them because of the way we've bred them. You know, dairy cows would produce more milk than the calves would need, and that would cause infection and all that type of stuff, and eventually they would die out really quite quickly. We've also bred them in such a way where they, a lot of the time they can't naturally produce calves. They can't birth them themselves, and other animals that are so muscly that they wouldn't survive either. There are a few, three or four, sort of like native cattle that would survive, three or four breeds, which represent less than 10%, much less than 10%. But it's really quite remarkable that these animals are alive only because we keep them alive to kill them to eat them, which is by the by. But I just thought it a fascinating thing that, you know, your flocks of dairy cows and a lot of the beef cattle simply wouldn't survive. They would just die out because they've been bred to the point whereby they require us to live and exist. And thousands gathered across Ireland last night to watch a rare partial solar eclipse. Dublin's Phoenix Park saw one of the largest crowds come out to experience the once-in-a-generation astronomical event. But as I said to Gooch earlier on, it does feel like we're told they're constantly once in a million, but they seem to happen, sorry, once in a lifetime, but they seem to happen every other week. But anyway, it is what it is. Hopefully you got out and enjoyed it, and we don't see a rush of people heading to the opticians. Right, now, that was a run through some of the stories that are making the headlines. I'm going to do a couple of comments just before I go to the first break, because yesterday we were speaking to Ellen O'Malley Dunlop, and she's part of a European group that is suggesting that we should be teaching children in preschool about consent in terms of hugging, for an example. So the idea being that they would know whether they want to be hugged or not, and granny might give them a high five instead of a hug. And lots of you texted in, and I just want to catch up on a couple of those before I go to the first break. Lots of you pushing back on this. Greg, I never heard such so much codswallop in my life. It's no wonder the world is the way it is. That's why we have to check it, because we don't end up crazy altogether, do we? I was forced as a child to hug and kiss my stepfather goodnight every night. I hated it, and it terrified me going to bed. P.S. Turned out my instinct was right about him. And that is something that is completely wrong. The idea that, and I'm so sorry that you had to go through that, but the idea that the opposite of not seeking consent for a hug is a forced hug is not really what we're talking about. And as I say, I'm so sorry that you had to go through that. There is nothing worse than being a child and having to show everyone affection. Mum, dad, brother, sister, granny and granddad are all fine, and aunts and uncles if you see them regularly. No point in hugging and kissing strangers even if they're family. Of course, and who would want a hug from a child that didn't want to hug you? This caller says, I hug my grandchildren every time I see them and tell them that I love them every time I see them. I feel it's very important that they hear this My own children are adults, and I still call them last thing at night and say I love you and good night. Yeah, that makes quite a bit of sense. Preschool children talking about consent, says another listener, is absolutely shocking and ridiculous. This is why this country is in the shape it is. I can't take this conversation seriously at all, and I'm struggling to understand it. What happens if a child falls? Does this mean you can't lift them? What do you do then? Yeah, I mean, that's, again, the extremes of the argument. I understand where you're coming from, but you go and you lift them. You don't leave them lying there. But, yeah, as I say, it's a conversation that's happening at a European level and they're trying to make it happen at a national level, but there you go. So the publication of the Planning Application Environmental Impact Assessment Report and compulsory purchase order for the proposed Barnes-Moor Gap Greenway has happened. The publication of the application marks a significant milestone in the development of one of Donegal's most ambitious active travel and tourism projects. Right, let's say good morning to Brian Reid, who's Senior Executive Engineer with Donegal County Council. Good morning to you, Brian. Thank you for your time.
5: No problem at all. Good morning, Greg.
1: Right, so how significant is this publication, this batch publication?
5: Yeah, so it's a major milestone for us, Greg, in this project. We've been working on the project for over 4 years now. So this is a very major step for us. We've basically finished the preliminary design environmental assessment stage of the project, and now we've basically started the planning process. So we've just submitted our application to the board, like you mentioned there, and we begin now the statutory consultation period, which will start on Monday, and then the planning process will continue for from then. So a major step, a lot of work's gone in over the years there, so a major step for the project.
1: So has the route been decided upon at this point?
5: Yes.
1: Okay, so can you outline that for us? And I suppose we can use the road as a guide.
5: Yeah, no problem. So in total, there's roughly 37.5 kilometres of shared use active travel path, Greg, basically. So it's 3 to 4 metre wide tarred surface and runs between Donegal Town and the Twin Towns, Belfast, Stranorler. There's about 60% of it, Greg, is following the old railway line between the two towns there. And then the remainder then is areas where the railway line is no longer in place there. So starts in Donegal Town, heads out past under the bypass, roughly following the line of where the old railway line used to be, heads down towards Loch Esk. There's a loop down towards Loch Esk and back there that's roughly about 5 kilometres long. And then heads out, then crosses the road, the main road shortly after Loch Esk, and then heads up then basically on the old railway line behind Biddy's through the gap, and then alongside Loch Mourne. And
1: so
5: then
1: between Biddy's and Loch Mourne, for an example, is it elevated or is it sort of at road level?
5: Yeah, so I suppose those that drive through there fairly regularly, you probably see along the side of the mountain there, you can see the remnants of the old railway line there. So that's basically about sort of halfway up the side of the mountain there. So real potential there to be a really iconic spot for the Greenway
1: right,
5: there.
1: So that stretch of that old rail line will be utilised there, high up the mountain.
5: It's on the railway line there, yeah.
1: That's going to make it very impressive altogether. Now, in terms then of its width, 3 to 4 metres, dependent presumably on you know where you are at.
5: Yeah, so it's the majority of it is 3 metres wide, Greg, and then just widens out to 4 metres as we come into both towns. So coming into Donegal Town and then coming into Belfast, Stranorler, where it's likely to be a bit heavier usage, it widens out to 4 metres.
1: So just
5: and then 3 metres everywhere else.
1: In terms of what you were saying about Donegal Town, whilst it is a greenway to the Twin Towns, it's been designed with a 5 kilometre loop for the town, effectively, really. So that will be that will sort of feel like a standalone walk for tourists in the south of the county?
5: Yeah, so the way we've designed it, Greg, obviously it's 37.5 kilometres long, roughly total, and some people will like to cycle that the whole thing, the more enthusiastic cyclists say, but most people won't want to cycle that whole thing, that most people will want to come and do sort of shorter journeys. So we've tried to design the Greenway with that in mind. So we've kind of designed in certain node points along it. So Loch Esk Loop would be one of those. And then we have other access points along it then. So we've sort of 3 major trailheads along it that form the access points. One at Donegal Town, Belfast, Stranorler, and then one at Biddy's. And then we have a trailhead then also at Loch Esk. And then we also have a connection point at Capri. So we can split it up into smaller sections, say between Donegal Town and Loch Esk, Loch Esk and Biddy's, Biddy's and Lochmorne, Lochmorne and Capri, and Capri and Balbafay. So you can have those sort of shorter journeys and loop journeys within it. And for maybe people going out for walks in the evening or runs in the evening that don't want to do the full thing, that sort of thing.
1: And is this separate completely to the road? Like I'm thinking, for example, you know, McGrory's Brae there, it's been recently widened and all that type of stuff. Does it run well away from that? Like this is a separate entity altogether, right? So,
5: yep, it's totally segregated from the road network, Greg. So it's standalone facility, segregated from the road. So really nice and safe and comfortable for people walking and cycling, people of all abilities there. And there's small sections where we might say cross the local roads where we have to get across
1: of
5: the
1: course,
5: roads.
1: Yeah.
5: But generally it's totally segregated from the road.
1: And in terms of its usage for local people as well, is that being factored in? Do you know that it could become very popular, for instance, with schools as a nature walk? You know that it's not necessarily just designed, you know, maybe for the tourism market or the walking market.
5: Absolutely, Greg. It's designed for everybody that way, and you see that in the other greenways across the country. That yes, they are a great tourism attraction and do bring people to the area, but it's also heavily used by locals and the communities that it's in. And we've really tried to design it that way in terms of we've connected to three primary schools along the route there. So really trying to encourage the people to say cycle and walk to school where they can. We've connected to local amenities and sports facilities like the Finn Valley Centre, the Bosco Centre here in Donegal Town, things like that. So really trying to encourage that, the local usage of it as well.
1: In terms of compulsory purchase orders, have landowners been contacted? Have deals been struck or agreements been reached? How much of this close on 40 kilometres will be sort of subject to compulsory purchase orders, do we think, circa? Obviously, I'm not looking for a figure exact, Brian.
5: Yeah, so there's 124 land and property owners affected by it, Greg. So there is a large number of people affected by the scheme. It's really been central to everything we've done in developing the project so far in terms of engaging with the general public, but also with the people directly affected with the scheme as well. And we have done a lot of work with the landowners there in terms of the design and speaking to them. And where we've gotten feedback from people, we've tried our best to incorporate that into the design. And we have changed the design significantly based on the feedback we've got from people. In terms of purchasing the land, there's a code of practice there for greenways in terms of developing greenway projects and purchasing land. And in that, it encourages us to purchase the land through voluntary acquisition. And that is what we're doing, that our preference is to buy all the land voluntarily. And we have been engaging with the landowners on that over the last 6 to 9 months. We will have a CPO as well as that in the background. It's just the nature of sort of linear infrastructure like this. You do need a CPO. You do get a lot of instances where you have the title issues, particularly say where you have the old railway line that it mightn't be registered. So to allow the scheme to progress, not to be held up by those things, you need the CPO in the background. But it very much is our intent to purchase all the land where we can through voluntary land acquisition.
1: And would we expect to have some idea of progress in that regard at this point of the process, Brian?
5: We're just working through
1: just
5: it.
1: Working through
5: there,
1: it
5: there's no agreements yet, but we're working on it all the time. And we've been writing to the landowners and discussing it with them over the last number of months. So it's just part of the process, and that will continue as we progress the scheme through the plan, and we'll continue with that.
1: And the planning process is incredibly important here and everywhere for that matter. But just to be clear, this is a project that will proceed in line, obviously, with all regulations and what have you, but this is going to proceed.
5: It's all just subject to the statutory process,
1: yeah.
5: Greg. It probably is the biggest step in
1: of
5: the
1: course,
5: project
1: yeah.
5: development, you know, is getting it through that planning process. With everybody that we've talked to so far and engaging with the communities, the scheme is very well supported. So we'd be very positive in getting it through that process, but we just have to go through the process now and see how that goes. If we get through that, we'd be very confident that we can get the scheme delivered then.
1: All right, so there you are. Councillor Patrick McGowan is Lasca Hearlock of the Lifford Stranooler Municipal District. Patrick, Really quite an achievement to get this project to this point. And, you know, there seems to be a bit of white smoke on it. How significant do you believe it is?
6: Yeah, well, good morning, Brian. Good morning, Greg. Yeah, I'm absolutely delighted. People have been talking about the railway line between Belfast and Donegal Town for many, many years about the different uses of it. So way back in 2000, and during the COVID there, around that time, DLEC got funding for this innovative thinking. It's a kind of a scheme where groups come together. And the one that came up then for this area was, it was Heartland to the Coast. So basically here in Ballybuffet, we have a group called Basic. So we contacted people there, Sinead McGowan, and people in Donegal Town, to form a group as well. And we come together. Anyway, long story short, we didn't have a plan. It was just, it was connecting a corridor, a recreational corridor. So out of that, we had a public consultation within the Diamond in Donegal Town twice, I think it was, during the summer, and the same in Ballybuffet. But I would say 80-90% of the respondents did say, talked about a greenway, a walkway, a site, basically the old rail line, to use that. Now, there was other ideas. So from that, we have been using that information and that survey and that work that we done. We spent about 2 years during COVID, every Tuesday night for about 2 hours on the computer going through this. As I say, there was no set idea, but this what jumped out. And as I say, look, people have been suggesting this come back for centuries. But we have then started to lobby the council and everybody else. And look, today where we are now with Brian and his team, we're absolutely delighted, because we have always said, this actually connects the centre of Donegal to the Wild Atlantic Way. We're not connected. We don't get a lot of the benefits. So we see this from a tourism, recreational, from a lot of ways. And Brian's outlined all the different centres, like the Roadhouse Bar, Village of Baroness, the massive trailheads that's going to be built here between the swimming pool and the base there in Stenora. Massive trailhead with changing places, cycle, parking, all that, and the same then and Lyisk, and the same then Donegal Town. So we see this a major boost for this area.
1: What about those who, you know, would have still had or have aspirations of a rail link between, you know, Letterkenny through the Twin Towns down to Sligo, you know, via Donegal Town, etc., that once this old rail line, that being said, I think the answer to this, I think if we ever construct a rail line, it's never going halfway up the mountain again. But anyway, but just to answer those people with those concerns, that is this the death knell for any ambitions for a rail link?
6: I would say definitely not.
1: Sorry, Brian, did you want to commit? Sorry, Patrick, but just from the planning perspective. Sorry,
5: yeah,
1: Brian.
5: So the short answer to that, Greg, would be 100% the Greenway would not stop any rail infrastructure being developed between Donegal Town and Ballybuffet. You made the point there that the old railway line, it's a narrow gauge rail line and it's not suitable for...
1: I mean, if a rail line were ever to go on to run, it's probably going to be between the mountain and the road in that space, left to right, as you head towards Donegal Town. I would imagine
5: for a rail line to happen, it would have to go through a very robust options assessment process and stuff, which would look at all that. But if you look at the railway line itself there, it's just not suitable in terms of modern rail with the structures that are there, the width of it, like you say, it's on a
1: what
5: mountain
1: is up on that
5: elsewhere.
1: Height?
5: The railway line is gone.
1: Have you been up on the old railway line, Brian, up there?
5: Yeah. We've walked the full thing.
1: Is everything lifted? Like, what is the surface up there? This is actually nothing to do with what we're talking about. It's my curiosity, because I have considered it a number of times but never quite got out of the car. What is currently up there? Was everything lifted? The sleepers, the track, everything?
5: Yeah, pretty much any of the track materials and things like that is lifted, and what's left is sort of the embankment itself. Mm. And it's a lot of it is in really good shape where it's still there. Some of it is removed, say, between Biddy's and Donegal Town. A lot of it's cut off by the road and things like that. But from Biddy's to Ballybuffet, it is still in very good shape. And there's a lot of old stone masonry arch structures there that are, they're perfect for, say, a greenway for a cycle track.
1: They'll be suitable
5: for anything else. But right, they're beautiful structures and still in really good shape from that
6: point of view. I think as well, yeah. When we done our consultation, as I say, over 2 years during COVID, We had two consultations with Andy Diamond, Donegal Town, and that. Yes, some people did say, why not bring back the rail? but like something like 80% came back and said, look, 85%, I can't remember now, it was very high, did say a green
1: way. Yeah, but the question was very purposeful. I think we have to have an honest conversation that a modern train was never going to go halfway up that mountain again into the future. So this has to be utilised one way or another. In terms of progress, Patrick, nothing to start before 2028, it's suspected. But there's a train in motion, no pun intended. I think most people, if they started seeing some work 28, 29, would think this is a project moving quite quickly. There is a process to be gone through.
6: Absolutely, and I think this is one of the most exciting greenway projects within the country and definitely in the county. Brian would be aware there's quite a few other projects been looked at about throughout the county. There's quite a few challenges, and I don't want to get into them details because they're at early development, but this one has looked very favourable, and that's notwithstanding people's rights to make proposals and changes to Brian's team and that, but it's something a lot of people within the community, particularly in East Donegal, going out through Barnes, would love to see it. It's sitting there, it's like an open goal, and I would love, now that the funding is there, and there's a lot of goodwill towards these active travels, but as I say, it's not just about cycle lanes. This is not like the cycle lanes along a motorway and road where a lot of controversy, people giving out or what's going on later.
1: I was really enjoying the conversation until you started bringing the words active travel into it. Can we not just have a nice little greenway? All right, so let's just park that for a second, please.
6: Yes,
1: you're estering for the poor people in Letterkenny, Patrick.
6: As a matter of fact, I very much support my colleagues, Cian Brogan and them.
1: Of course you do. You're on the right side of history there.
6: We voted in this in the aura, but
1: you hit the jackpot there.
6: Yeah, well, this is completely different type of a project. It's way off roads. It's all local and tourism and recreational.
1: Brian, just finally, say for instance, there's a disputed title, or I believe I have some say in a bit of land up there or whatever. Is it up to me to prove ownership? Because obviously then there's going to be some money involved, right? Or potentially opposition involved. Is it up to landowners to get that paperwork in order?
7: Yeah, so it's up to the landowners to prove title for the acquisition of the land there. Obviously, we're there to help and advise in any way we can and help people through that process. But there is a process there to do that.
1: At this point, I'm not directly affected, so it all feels good news to me. But as I say, the nature of these things, I'll get more of an understanding as calls and stuff comes in. But I suspect that this is going to be one of the best greenways, certainly in parts in the country.
7: I would agree with that, Greg. And in terms of as we developed these projects, we've gone out to a lot of the other greenways around the country, the likes of Limerick and the Waterford Greenway, and they're all fantastic facilities. But we see this greenway in particular as potential to be as good, if not better, than a lot of those. And one of the big things it has going for it is the natural landscape and the amount of different types of landscapes across the length of it. So like you could be going along the greenway here and you're say going through a forest 1 minute, then you're alongside the lake the next minute, and on the side of a mountain. Yeah. And that's one of the huge pluses and benefits of it.
1: I don't know who's responsible for this side of it, but I really hope that it's linked to the rail. We maximise, if you know what I mean, that this is about the history of the rail line and that being the theme of it, because it's we're potentially able to follow the tracks of our ancestors
6: there's a great history actually in Barnesmore Gap, and part of that design thinking concept that we were doing, like those suggestions that time of zip lines across the gap, there was no perceived idea at the time. Everything was on the table, but one thing came out was you see the diversity, the wildlife, fauna, and as well see the history where the highwaymen used to stop people going from one end of the country to another. The amount of history and stuff is there, like, so hopefully all of that can be all developed and the place like the Roadhouse,
1: because that's what people coming want. They want to feel the culture and the history and what have you. Right, okay, let's see what the listeners think. Councillor Patrick McGowan, thank you. I know you've put a lot of work into this as well as the local rep, as many have, but thank you for your time. And Brian, listen, thank you for coming on and explaining it all to us. Is there anything you need to tell us about dates or anything, just to wrap up sort of more the business side of things?
7: Yes, I suppose just to make people aware that the notices for the scheme are published in the papers today, and the statutory consultation period now starts on Monday and runs for 6 weeks. So that finishes on the 30th of September. So any submissions in terms of the scheme are sent to the and Commission Planala, and they'll then assess all of those and proceed from there. So anybody that wishes to make a submission on the scheme, so do show in that period to the Commission. And I was also encouraging, like, anybody that has any comments to make on the scheme to do so, and particularly if anybody's supportive of the scheme, to make a positive submission as well.
1: This is the time as the project is formed and starts to take shape. All views incredibly important.
7: Quite right.
1: Thank you very much indeed. Look after yourself. That's Brian there. Brian Reid, who's Senior Executive Engineer with Donegal County Council, and before him, Councillor Patrick McGowan. What do you think? As I say, you know, I'm conscious that this might be a disaster for some people. I don't know. And I'm looking at this with rose-tinted glasses, because the idea of being able to walk or cycle where the trains used to run, for me, it feels very romantic and exciting. But I do understand as well that maybe there are people listening ready to chuck the radio or the smart speaker out the window because they feel I'm not getting the point. So that's why we have this beautiful open forum that we have, 086 60 25000. I'm joined on the program now by Nisa McGrattan, an English tutor. Good morning to you, Nisa.
8: Good morning, Greg. How are you?
1: I am good. Apologies for the camera angle. My cable is short, but the listeners aren't seeing what you're seeing, so that's okay. Okay. We're talking about some of the behaviours you've noticed as an English teacher working with children every day. And the behavioural side of things, has that always interested you, or is it just part of the job and it's inevitable?
8: No, actually, it's always interested me, you know, because I went to university to study psychology and counselling for children. So it's always been on my mind, you know. And now, as you say, I get to see it day in and day out, and it is a real eye-opener.
1: Yes. So what are some of the observations? And you work with younger children, is that correct, Nisa?
8: Actually, it's a bit of a range there, because I'm a private home tutor for English. I work with kids as young as 6 all the way up to 16.
1: So you're there, and obviously you're trying to impart your knowledge onto them, set them up for work, set them up for life, set them up for interaction with other humans. So the modern child, what are some of your key observations?
8: Honestly, recently all I'm seeing is a severe lack of creativity.
1: Yeah.
8: I think that would be the main worrying observation that I have right now. And if I give you one example, it would be whenever I ask the children to come up with any sort of creative story, or, for example, you know, draw your own monster, do any of these little tasks, their first question is always, can I see an example? You know, can we ask ChatGPT? And I'm always thinking, like, you know, could you not just think it up in your mind and draw something fun? And when I try and make them feel relaxed and I tell them, listen, this isn't a test, you know, just go by what's in your mind, anything fun, you know, it's meant to be a fun activity. And they genuinely start to stress out if they don't, you know, have an example. And it's quite mind-boggling.
1: So, Nisa, just in relation to that, though, can you sort of educate them into using their imaginations a little bit? Or is this native technology to them, AI, Google? Is it fundamentally changing the wiring on their brain? I'm just curious as if, you know, you see a huge change in their imagination over the course of a term, or can you not push back this tide?
8: I do. You know what? Of course, I would say as a teacher, we all definitely try and push back and try and open their minds. But it's just quite worrying because some of them get very, very stressed out when they cannot use these tools, you know, and then they shut down completely. Whereas, you know, some children, when you push them, it's okay. We will get somewhere, but some of them are absolutely lost without the tools. And that is quite worrying. You know, as much as we try and bring out the creativity in them, it's just a lot of them really shut down and they panic when they don't have access to such tools, even for, as I say, fun activities.
1: So you know, obviously that is problematic, and this is an influence of the modern world we live in. So then, say, for instance, you know, I think a lot of young girls and boys have a Temu basket or whatever, you know, and they're ultra conscious of that far more than I ever would have been. Does that come through in the classroom, that sort of consumerism, that knowledge of that side of the world?
8: Oh, absolutely. I would say now the consumerism is wild, and especially for, you know, adult, it's not even just toys, you see, it's, you know, products from, for example, Sephora or even, you know, Stanley cups and things like this. It's the objects that older, maybe young adults, you know, and above would want. It's the children are seeing these things, and it even comes out in the classroom, and they try and bring so many more objects into the classroom. And a lot of it actually is products. If I talk about, you know, younger girls for a moment here, it's just a lot of, it's what we call skincare, and some of it's even anti-aging and has really strong acids and everything in it. And it's just really worrying. And I just, in general, they just, I feel like they want much more because it's what they're seeing online, isn't it?
1: What is what are they seeing then? Well, exactly, you're getting into it with influencers then. What about their self-awareness and appearance then? So if you've got 8-year-old girls, and we'll talk about boys and some of the trends, but if you've got 8-year-old girls who are looking for expensive skin care, Stanley cups, which are effectively an accessory at this point, really, aren't there? Aren't they? Yeah. So does that go beyond then sort of, you know, in terms of how they look, how they present themselves? Are they over mature in that regard, do you think?
8: Oh, absolutely. For me, I would go as far as to say, you know, something, oh my goodness, it's so crazy to even think about right now, because they are just so obsessed with how they do appear.
1: What about weight?
8: Say it again, sorry?
1: What about weight, their weight?
8: Oh gosh, absolutely. I've been hearing the word calories being thrown around by such young children, and I look back to think of myself, or even, you know, a few years ago, and I didn't even know what a calorie was. And it's between worrying about how they look with calories in anything as far as a cereal bar, it's wanting, you know, even with young boys, it's wanting, you know, blonde highlights or perms, or, as I say, the girls, obviously it would be more into the skincare. And they're very worried also about their clothes, you know, and brands of their clothes, just from such a young age. And as I was going to say earlier, I would go as far as to say we've completely lost the tween. I don't know if we all remember tween culture, but I just feel like that's absolutely lost to the wind there.
1: I know exactly where you're on about, where the boys and girls, and I think it was particularly girls, sort of find themselves in that no man's land between being a kid and being a teenager. You know, do they jump on the bouncy castle or not? Do you invite them to a 5-year-old's party or not? And that seems so stupid and innocent now, but and I'm just wondering, because there's an awful lot of conversation about things like consent and the manosphere as well, right? So I'm just really curious if you've any observations, and you're a teacher here, no skin in the game other than what you see. What are you seeing in young boys? Are you seeing any of that toxic masculinity trickle down, or even objectification of girls, or anything like that, Nisa?
8: Absolutely. It is a bit worrying to see, because you really do, it does trickle down, and day to day it's aggression, I would say, towards, when I talk about young boys, it would be aggression towards young girls of their same age or in their class. And I feel as though from such a young age, they're not seeing them as equals. And it would be because they are watching these influencers on the manosphere, and they're taking this in, and it is coming out in how they even speak about their own classmates. And
1: did you see a comment from you that, you know, sometimes you see boys as young as 10 rating girls on sexiness?
8: Oh, yes. Yeah. Absolutely, yeah. That really is happening. And even the strangest thing is they think it's so normal that they even tell me. Mm. They'll, you know, it's a passing comment to me, their English teacher. And it's, you know, they don't seem worried that a teacher will overhear it even.
1: Yeah,
8: it so I'm like, thinking, is it normal then for them?
1: I mean, obviously, these are your observations within the classroom. Is it that parents like to be best friends with the kids, and as soon as they get old enough, that's great, and treat them older than they are? Or is it unfettered access to all the influences we see on TikTok particularly, you know, where the algorithms continuously feed the young boys sexy girls in inverted commas, or women, and whereby the girls are fed, this is what you need to look like, you know? I don't know what's going on, do you think?
8: Yeah, you know what? I want to be really careful when I speak about parents here, because yes, maybe sometimes parents aren't monitoring what the younger people and the kids are on, you know, looking at online. But I feel sorry for parents as well, because sometimes when they really highly monitor, they don't allow them, you know, access. And then the kids will just go into school and their friends just show them, you know, their friends that maybe, you know, have access to these things, or older kids, older siblings. I honestly think parents are really fighting a losing battle. It's difficult.
1: And I think you're right there, and that's correctly sympathetic, because I think what happens is almost every kid in the class is as mature and as exposed as the most mature and exposed kid in the class. Okay, yeah. Nisa, thanks so much for your insight. It's worrying, but it's an important observation. An important conversation. Thank you. That is Nisa McGrattan there, an English tutor who's working in Spain teaching English, and that is some of what she sees in the classroom. And as I say, she's just speaking out because these are her genuine observations. Enjoying watching Mark English and all the Irish athletes compete in the European Championship this week. So wondering how pro-Palestine campaigners feel about RTE having 45 hours daily coverage in an event where a team of Israeli athletes were allowed to compete in. Was the Eurovision Song Contest a soft target, or are the Euro Championships a more profitable broadcast selective boycott, perhaps? I understand exactly where you're coming from, and it's a valid point. Slightly different on the way things are, for good or bad. But yeah, okay. Due to cancellations, by the way, we now have two spaces available on our sold-out trip to Westlife's 25th anniversary tour. It's coming up, actually, next month, Friday the 18th of September. So the package includes coach transfers, an overnight stay at the four-star City North Hotel, transfer to and from the gig at the Three Arena, and standing tickets to the show, which means you'll have good vision lines for Westlife. It's €290 per person. So we just have two spaces left. So if that's something you fancy getting someone for retreat, get into us or get onto us now. 07491 25000. That trip is sold out. So it is literally just those two spots that are available. So factor in your ticket to the show, factor in your transport, factor in your hotel stay, and you'll see that it does represent good value for money in this day and age. So there you go. On the issue.

0: shut them up. They shouldn't do this. That is not real life. Teachers should be taking children outside and showing them plants, flowers, etc. Children need nature. It's a scary world we live in. The mind is very absorbent of a young age. And teachers aren't there to raise our kids, though. They're there to educate them, aren't they? The internet can be highly influential, particularly for the young. They believe everything they see. That comes in from Mega Husky on YouTube. On the issue of that shark attack, well, it was a shark attack on the boat. He dragged the shark out of its natural habitat and got attacked on the boat. This caller says, if I was dragged from my natural habitat with a hook in my mouth, I'd be pretty cross. The animal should have been given respect and released. The fisherman must have been an amateur, but not in dramatics. And lots of you texting in on roadways, greenways, by the way. I'm going to get to them in a moment. But I also want to mention, I've been asked to mention, that Cockhill Sports Day in Buncrana is happening this Sunday. It's from 3 to 6. It's a fun day for all the families, so get along to that. I'm sure you'll have lots of fun. Right, on the issue of that shark as well, delighted to hear that man got bitten. He had no regard for the shark or how it feared for its life, so that's instant karma. And I like fishing, and there's part of me who's really struggled with fishing because, you know, when you take the fish out of the water, it's drowning in air, effectively, and that shark would have been drowning in air, but anyway. Right, now, let's go to line one, Nicholas Crossan. Hi, Nicholas.
1: Good morning, Greg. How are you?
0: I'm doing good. Right, this is an experience that you and your better half, Rosemary, had. Tell us about it. It happened yesterday, right?
1: Yesterday morning, Greg, Rosemary was going to work as normal, and the car broke down. One of the rear wheels brake seized. Mm-hmm. So we're stuck in the middle of it. And if anybody knows Derry, the Northland Road is one of two main arteries coming in from the side of Donegal into it. So it's a very, very busy road. So I contacted the AA at 9:45 yesterday morning. And I'm unaware because it's the first time I ever dealt with AA. And they said it would take an hour and a half. So I thought this was a wee bit long because you're sitting in the middle of Derry City on a very busy road. But we says, okay, we'll go with that. So shortly after 11 o'clock, I contacted AA again and I started to find out a little more information on it. I'm obviously insured in Donegal, so AA Ireland had to contact AA UK. So we waited day after 11, told the next pickup time would be 12:20. Waited day one, the next pickup time was 2:20. Waited day three, the next pickup time was after 4. Waited day after 4, the next time was 4:30. 5 o'clock, eventually the car got picked up at 5:30, 7 hours later.
0: Wow.
1: And I just wanted, the reason I come on, it was Rosemary had to stay with the car all day long because we were given so many different pickup times. So she couldn't leave the car. She hadn't a bottle of water. She hadn't even a cup of coffee, tea or anything. You know, it was a warm day to sit in the car. And I have to say she had great patience, better than I had. So what it was really, Greg, is if anybody breaks down in Northern Ireland, what I want them to make sure, there was a complete breakdown.
0: In communication, yeah.
1: Okay, well, between Dublin and the UK. They sent out a tow truck twice to the wrong location. My phone number was wrong. They couldn't contact anybody. In Northland Road, they went to Clarendon Street. They said this problem was solved. These are the things that I would have been talking about, you know. So when eventually I got through to, I made, I think, somewhere around about 10 to 12 phone calls to AA Dublin, because this is only, I tried AA UK 3 times, but with no effect. I got 3 callbacks. They were very good for me. I was talking to a different operator each time. They were very, very good. But you know this, Greg, and I'm going to say this, I don't think a Donegal Ridge gets the same attention in Derry.
0: Wowzers. So
1: it was horrendous.
0: In terms of sort of going to the wrong location, sending the wrong truck, that kind of internal mess up, it sounds like it just was a disaster call from beginning to end. But focusing more on the cross-border element of it, Nicholas, what have you learnt in terms of, do you ring Belfast or a British number? Do you ring Dublin? Is there anything you need to say so it's absolutely clear that you're in Northern Ireland and in inverted commas, the UK? What did you learn from that side of it?
1: Very, very little. I was at home for the first couple of hours. So

0: on the laptop saying, then I was talking to a computer. I mean, like, they were talking that we only deal with UK services, so it was cut off. So I went back then and tried to dial somebody. He looked after European services. It was just a fiasco from day one. What I did learn from it is that when you get the name, when they say that they're going to pick you up, find out the name of the company. But then at 5 o'clock, the lorry landed, the pickup truck landed, Greg, it was a long truck. They left us because our brake was seized, so the car couldn't drive anywhere. So they had to wait another half hour and send out another truck. So there were actually two tow trucks at our site at 5:30 in the afternoon on an Auckland road. And I would you think Letterkenny was busy any day this week? You want to see the Auckland road yesterday when two tow trucks landed to pick us up. Mm. So there would seem to be a breakdown in communication because Dublin didn't know. They sent it out to Clarendon Street, which they probably looked up where Northland Road is, that there's Clarendon Street's a big street off it, that they sent there. But we give them the address. We're sitting outside a house. We give them the postal code. We give them both our phone numbers. So there was a breakdown somewhere in communication. Mm. So I have asked the AA when I was on for, it must have been 3 years, but speaking to the AA reps yesterday. And I just asked them, where did this incompetence, well, my biggest fault is I depended on somebody who does this job every single day of their life for a living. Yeah. And it went completely wrong. And I know it's a small thing, a breakdown.
1: But they should have protocols in place for the, because of the nature of the island. And I think really, as well as making sure, you know, they understand exactly what they're doing and following their protocols, their internal protocols, which I'm sure they have. The other thing that we've learned, that you and I, either you or I, or both of us combined, would not have Rosemary's patience, because we would have been back in a show and about 25 minutes later, and we'd have been asked, where's the car? And I would have said, I've forgotten. But she stuck it out for 7 hours.
0: You know, the sad thing about it, she couldn't leave the car because she was given so many different...
1: Of course, every hour.
0: I think the breakdown was, when I contacted Dublin, they didn't obviously know about Derry. I'm in the fourth biggest city in Ireland.
1: Yeah, on the island.
0: And I'm on one of the main arteries going into the city at rush hour traffic. This is an urgency that we can... So there was a breakdown. So I have asked AA, and they said they would look into it. And I said, you may look into it, but I want a complete breakdown where, if you excuse the pun, where it all went wrong. Okay. If it was to save somebody else, on how that anybody else would get in that situation, how they would get out of it, I would be a lot wiser today.
1: Report back to us so we can see what lessons can be learned when they get back to you.
0: Okay. They did say they would come back today with me.
1: And this would happen more often, you would think, because it can be going into Derry, into Strabane, to Belfast, even just travelling through the north to Dublin. Nicholas, thank you so much for that.
0: Just on that, Greg, before you go, I says to one of the operators in Dublin, and I says, if a car came out of Newry and broke down in Monaghan, I says, you would have to do it, because AA UK would have to contact AA Ireland.
1: For sure, yeah.
0: And they says, yes. And I said, well, how come it's so different the opposite way around? Now, when the two guys landed, when we had two trucks in, they were so, so professional. They got the job done as quick as possible, but I'm sure if they were stuck in traffic...
1: I just wonder... I
0: apologize if anybody got stuck on the Northland Road.
1: I just wonder, on their computers, is Derry listed as Derry? And you're saying you're in Derry and someone's looking for Derry.
0: Against my better
1: judgment. You dropped the album.
0: I did say after third or fourth, I added another town to the front of it just to make sure I was in the right town.
1: All right, Nicholas, look after yourself. Thanks very much indeed. Glad it all got sorted in terms of getting the car picked up, but obviously it'll be interesting to see what AA have to say. And it's time now for a big launch here on the Greg Hughes Show. It's Highland Radio's Customer Service of Awards for 2026. We can cross now to the beautiful Mount Argyll Hotel and join the radio station's CEO, Sean Quinn. Sean, it's that time of the year again. Good morning to you. How exciting.
2: Good morning, Greg. Yes, it's very exciting. I actually cannot believe that I'm standing here It feels like it was only a couple of months ago that we were talking about the Customer Service Awards in 2025. But here we go. We're now today, we're launching in the Mount Errigal for 2026, and we're delighted that the actual awards has gone from strength to strength. This will be our third year of the awards, and last year was probably the biggest. We were oversubscribed. We could have probably sold another 300 people in the room on the evening. But the people that were there and were lucky to be there, I think there was about 550 in total, Greg. They had an absolute ball. It's a great night. It's full of energy, and it's great to see businesses that are recognized for what is customer service, because it's key. It's a key component to every business and the success that they have. And these awards are so special because it's your customers that nominate you. It's not your friends, it's your customers. They get the opportunity to nominate a business, and whoever is shortlisted and lucky to be in the room, they're all winners. And I always say that they are winners.
1: Yeah, and that's no exaggeration or just a piecemeal line. That is the truth. And I think also through these awards, you're also going to see, you know, customer service right across the region up its game, because there's a focus on it that wasn't there before. And it's a positive focus in recognising good customer service. Sean, before we chat to a guest that you have with you, you talked about how this is the people, this is the customers. And, you know, unless I'd seen the figures for myself, you'd almost find it hard to believe. But in terms of, you know, nominations and votes throughout the whole process, the level of public interaction in this is really quite remarkable. We're talking tens of thousands of votes, and we're talking, you know, multiple hundreds of thousands of interactions on the posts and all that type of stuff. So this is huge in terms of a business getting themselves out there, getting the message out there, marketing themselves, but also taking a pat on the back.
2: Absolutely. And you know, the key part here is being involved in this is great for every single brand, because you rightly said, the reach that we get on our social media, on our website alone, is into the hundreds and hundreds of thousands. But we introduced last year the voting, and that completely and utterly blew me away. So we normally would have about, I think it's between about 15 to 20,000 nominations. Now that's huge in its own, Greg. When we whittle that down to three or four in each category as shortlisted, we nearly had 90,000 votes last year. That's your customers that have voted for you. And I have a feeling, I have a good feeling, that we're going to hit the 100,000 this year, because people, they want to, I suppose businesses want to promote themselves, because being acknowledged as being shortlisted is a huge achievement. But people also want to get involved. So what I would say to everybody out there, if you see your favorite business out there, number one, let's nominate for them. Not put a nomination in for them. It's very easy to do on highlandradio.com. And if they're lucky to be shortlisted, get out there and vote for them, because that's when it makes all the difference. And it also makes a brilliant night on the evening.
1: We have with us Conal McLoon, who is Community Welfare Officer in Donegal with AirGrid. And Conal, you know, this is, as we've talked about, celebrating, encouraging, harnessing local businesses, an easy decision for AirGrid to come on board, and we're incredibly grateful, but it seems like a good match for the ethos of what you guys are doing too.
3: It is, Greg. Last year we were involved with one of the categories, and like, it was such a successful night. Even as Sean says, the enthusiasm was fantastic. Then we got the opportunity this year to come in as the main sponsor, which we were very glad to do so, and very happy to be involved in the night. Like I say, it was really promoting all the small businesses. Everybody's so community based, and it was an excellent night, in fairness, you know.
1: Yeah, and you know, no more than what we're trying to do here, you know, celebrate and encourage business. That's part of what AirGrid's at as well, you know, the recognition of the businesses, but the people behind them, hugely important.
3: Very important to us, Greg. Like, we're very much community-based, and like, that would drive us on as small businesses, and seeing what their needs are as well for ourselves going forward, and even getting speaking to people in small businesses, and like, they're the hub of the communities, Greg, you know, and it's nice to give them a bit of support.
1: Yeah, indeed. You said you were there last year, right? What are you looking forward to this year?
3: much the same as last year. It was really good fun.
1: Just everybody be honest, you're in. Looking forward to finding that envelope under your chair and winning.
3: That wouldn't be bad either, now to tell you the truth. But no, it was a great night, now in fairness.
2: No, Greg, I couldn't do that, could I?
1: I could think of some prizes. No, it'd be great. Listen, it is really wonderful to and I think, you know, the profile of the awards, it's